0: October, units again will be assigned to individual areas. However, the Garda Representative Association, the GRA, has warned that resourcing remains a critical issue, saying the city needs an additional 75 Gardaí. And that's a headline which is a continuation of the story from page one. Inside the Echo, Cork City still short 75 Gardaí to police it. And you can continue that story from page one inside the Echo. Seamus McGrath, Fianna Fáil TD for Cork South Central, said he had never believed amalgamation made sense and he had campaigned against it. He said, "I'm pleased to say that Garda management has now confirmed that the amalgamation will now be reversed," Mr. McGrath said. And the public only want Garda visibility and guards to show up in, you know, in nice time when they are needed. Going to the Examiner, most favoured deportations for criminal offences. Paul Hosford reporting there in their main headline that 89% of rural adults agree foreign nationals who are convicted of a crime should be deported. 77% are strongly agreeing, but nearly 9 in 10 people in rural Ireland believe that foreign nationals convicted of crimes should be deported. The findings in the Irish Examiner Ipsos BNA Rural Ireland Think Survey show that 89% of people believe that if a foreign national is convicted of a crime here, they should be deported. In a recent parliamentary question response, Justice Minister Jim O'Callaghan said that orders can be made for both the removal and exclusion of citizens of the EU and European Economic Area who represent a danger to public policy or public security. Commit a misdemeanor in the United Arab Emirates and they have the ultimate deterrent. Deportation and exclusion for life. That is why it's pretty much a crime-free zone. But most are favouring deportations for criminals, nearly 9 out of 10. Now, the world's largest betting site is being shut down to Irish users. This is after a watchdog action. And that's a story in the Times today. An online casino and sports betting website that bills itself as the world's largest has been shut down to Irish users after an intervention by the Gambling Regulatory Authority of Ireland. It's called Stake, and it claims to have more than 44 million customers in 169 countries. It blocked access to Irish users last week after engagement with the GRAI. The regulator has powers to sanction or take high court action against firms operating in this country without the appropriate license, as was the case with Stake. Now, you may have heard some rumblings over the last week or so. It's making two of the papers this morning. It's making the Examiner and the Daily Mail. That AI is going to wipe us out as a human race in the very near future. And we're not scaremongering, but it is making the papers. People are calling for a slowdown before AI gets out of control. The Examiner has as its headline, "Musk and Altman back Anthropic's call to slow down the development of AI." Elon Musk and Sam Altman have backed a call from the boss of Anthropic for the artificial intelligence AI industry to slow down, to give safety measures time to catch up. In an essay titled "We Must Pace the Frontier," Dario Amodal said he is concerned that since this summer, AI has been advancing drastically faster than predicted. Given the rate of AI development, Mr. Amodal is worried that within 6 to 12 months, it could be capable of leading a swarm that could take over the entire internet. Left unchecked, it could outrun our ability to understand and control these systems, and so must be pursued very carefully, if at all. I was in a bar over the weekend and there was a conversation happening to this effect at the table next to us. And the elder gentleman who was part of a different conversation I just happened to overhear. This was all the thing. AI is going to take over the planet. And, you know, George Orwell was correct. And the guy had a great answer. He said, "Why don't they just plug it out?" I thought it was brilliant. The Daily Mail has the same story. "Treat AI as a new species that could disempower us," says a whistleblower. A lot of this came about because Jacob Coxon, who is an expert, quit his job over his worries about the rampant development and increasing power of AI. But to stay on the same story, this is the Daily Mail's take on it. "Artificial intelligence should be treated as a new species with alien values that humans may not be able to control," a research scientist insists. It's the latest alarm about the rapidly advancing technology. Whistleblower Josh Engels says AI has the potential to pose very large risks to humanity. He's quit Google's DeepMind safety team to join a non-profit organisation which is looking into the threat posed by AI. He warned yesterday, I think in some ways it's better to think of it not as a technology, but as a second species that we are almost giving birth to, and think that soon we will inhabit Earth with entities that are much, much smarter than ours. His comments, of course, on the risk of a takeover follow those of probably the first whistleblower, Jacob Coxon. He quit the leading AI firm Anthropic, warning that if it and rival OpenAI are gambling with our lives, I can be no longer part of it. He told the BBC yesterday, if we don't slow down at the current rate of progress, there is a strong chance that we could all die in the immediate future. And that's why those comments are probably why it's making so much column inches today. Others in the industry predicted last week that there is a 10% chance of AI killing all humans in the next decade. This isn't April Fool's now. This is reality. In the wake of their warnings, bosses of the leading AI firms called at the weekend for the pace of development to slow. King Charles in Britain will host a summit of key figures in AI, at which he'll ask them to use the tech for the good of humanity. A royal source said he hopes the discussions bring about a wider understanding of the responsibilities of developing this technology, as well as the opportunities, ensuring any technological development remains centred around human benefit. But the comment stays with me. Why don't they just plug it out? And there's a helpline for those grieving man's best friend. For some, a pet is as good, if not better, than a human friend when it comes to daily companionship. But when it dies, the sense of loss can be difficult to accept. More than half of pet owners in Ireland, I'm reading from the Daily Mail today, more than half of pet owners in Ireland are still grieving more than a year after their pet's passing. That's a study from the Irish Blue Cross. This is an organisation set up 60, 70 years ago, saying the findings highlight the need for greater recognition of pet bereavement and ensuring grieving owners know where to turn for support. Nearly all, 99% of pet owners said losing their pet felt like losing a family member. A survey of almost 500 of them across Ireland found almost 8 in 10 described the experience as extremely difficult, while 62% say they were still grieving more than a year after their pet's death. And we will be talking about pets, and in particular puppies, a little later in the programme. Finally, in the Indo from yesterday, thousands of drivers are now avoiding motorway trips after fatal wrong-way crash on the M9. An interesting story. New data is showing journeys are plummeting on some of the country's busiest roads. And how do they know? I guess they know from the tolls. If the tolls are dropping, and they seem to be dropping drastically, then it's fair to say that thousands of Irish drivers have been avoiding motorway trips, at night especially, on parts of the country's road network following last month's wrong-way crash on the M9, in which 5 teenagers were killed and an innocent family left with serious injuries. The Sunday Independent analysis shows in the weeks after the crash, thousands of fewer trips were made on some of the country's busiest roads compared to a year ago. And road safety campaigners say a sense of fear has gripped motorists in the wake of high-profile crashes involving teens driving the wrong way on motorways. Well, if the uptake of driving through the tolls and getting yourself from Cork to Dublin or whatever is down, then it must mean that those taking the bus, the air coach or the Gobi or whatever take people from Cork to Dublin Airport and Dublin City must be up, and possibly the train is up in usage as well. But the day after the M9 crash, midnight journeys on sections of the Naas Road, the N7, halved, the analysis shows, and sections of the M50 in Dublin had 75,000 fewer vehicles in the weeks afterwards. Now, the M50, not being flippant about it, could do with 75,000 fewer vehicles in the weeks afterwards. There's a reason why it's called in Dublin the M50 car park. Anyway, Irish Road Victims Association Vice President Leo Ligayo said he was among those who grew wary about motorway driving following the M9 crash on the 16th of August, which itself came 5 days after another wrong-way collision on the M50, left 9 people injured. I can imagine people would be scared in the weeks afterwards. I know I was, he said. Those are the morning papers. They are predominantly covering Trump's visit, but he's been and gone. But for all the fun of the fair, any of the morning papers will have those pictures, especially the happiness of Shane Lowry, who now has, I suppose, at the pinnacle of his career, only one more thing to aim for, and that's lifting the Ryder Cup next year on home soil. We dare to dream.
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1: Conversation that matters.

0: Aer Lingus.
1: Right.
0: And the bag never showed up. No, that can happen. That's not the end of the world. That's not the story. The story is that we've been talking to Aer Lingus since the 3rd of September to attempt to get the bag, and they cannot get the bag.
1: So the bag could be anywhere. That's the start of the story, but you know where the bag is.
0: Well, I'm not presented, as it happened, I have two daughters, and I gave both of them an Apple AirTag to put into their luggage. If they're ever travelling, that's, we could see their progress. And number two, if the bag went missing, we could locate it. But the tracker is saying that the bag is precisely in Terminal 4 in Heathrow Airport. And I checked a moment ago before he took the call. And it hasn't moved in since we first identified the bag has been lost. So she reported the bag to Aer Lingus. And we've spoken to everybody in Aer Lingus, and everybody in Aer Lingus says that they can't go and get the bag and ship it on. They said actually that the bag is, that there's an enormous backlog of missing bags, and that it's inside of in a large pile of bags in some storage location in Heathrow, and it's going to take time to work through all the missing bags.
1: Okay, can I just refer to the picture that you supplied us with?
0: Yes.
1: Eve in her graduation cap, a little avatar, which is obviously Eve. You have a titled Eve bag, so you know exactly what it is. It does not, to me, appear to be in a baggage hall anywhere. It appears to be in one of the walkways from the plane, one of the air bridges between, exiting the plane and entering the concourse.
0: A very good point. But if you look at the picture, there's a blue ring around it, which encompasses a few buildings and a few walkways. The accuracy of that is within the blue building.
1: Okay, within the blue ring.
0: So there's a tolerance, we call it, that I know the dot is actually sitting on top of the walkway, but there's also part of a building included. But if the bag was here, it might be telling me it's in the shed when it might be in the car.
1: I know, I understand, but only in maybe the smallest airport in the world would a bag be that close to where planes operate. It's literally 50 feet from the plane.
0: Well, that's not the terminal that she flew into. As far as I know, she flew into Terminal 2.
1: Ah.
0: But obviously, the storage locker for the missing bags is at Terminal 4. But I even offered to fly, just to see what answer I get, I offered to fly out there and collect the bag in person, provided that they could just let me know that the bag would be available to me, that I could get it.
1: Yeah, but then that would mean you going airside, and that would cause its own difficulties with security and everything.
0: What I mean is that they would give me the bag. I said I would fly over and collect the bag. If they would hand me the bag, I wouldn't suggesting that I should go anywhere I shouldn't. And they said, no, there's no point in going over there because they won't be able to give me the bag. Initially, they were saying the bag was lost until we told them we had a tracker on it. We shared the location with them by email, and still they will not return the bag. And so I can see it sitting in a Terminal 4 in Heathrow Airport, and Aer Lingus will not return the bag.
1: Okay, of course, what we're not considering is that the baggage terminal, the baggage concourse with all of the spinning belts, etc., could be underground at that location.
0: Quite possibly. Now, Aer Lingus did say that there was an old... I rang on Saturday. I spent a couple of hours on the phone Saturday trying to track this down. And they did say that there was an outage on Tuesday in the air traffic, and there was problems caused as a result. We said that's unfortunate, but I said the bag went missing on the previous Thursday.
1: Yeah, and I'm not being flippant here, but with the advent of Apple AirTags and other tracking devices, I imagine you're not the only person who's contacting airlines saying, "But I know where the bag is." Do you think it's a matter of policy for them to say, "Look, we realise that people will say they know where the bag is, but we can't individually help people."
0: Do you know, if I in my own job, if somebody had something missing or somebody had a problem, you'd physically go and get it sorted out, which is why it's a good company. You're not just going to give the party line to say that the rule is this.
1: Yeah.
0: You know, if you ring the missing baggage line, you're talking to a call center somewhere in the world. It certainly wasn't in Ireland, and it certainly wasn't in England. The lady I was speaking to, well, she's a very helpful lady, and she did her best. But she had no power to do anything whatsoever. It might have been all happening on the moon for all the lady could do. That's according to the system. It's in a huge pile of missing bags, and that it's going to take time to work through all the bags.
1: But surely all these bags have the requisite barcodes and QR codes to say where they're going. Can they not just process them and get them to? I mean, Heathrow has a very advanced baggage loading system.

0: And I know when, you know, when they pull bags off a plane, they're put onto a certain belt. But there are underground systems there for loading the bags on the plane that, you know, it's an underground veritable maze of moving belts. And it's easy to get, it's easy with that system to get the bags to the correct plane. But you would think it's easier to get the bags all in one go from the plane to the belt.
1: You absolutely would. Well, there was a lot of bags arrived on the belt, so there was a lot of people got their bags, but my daughter's bag was not on us. Now, I've often seen on TV auctions where they're auctioning off airline bags that went missing and were never given to the customer. And I often wondered, how does that happen? Well, now I know, because my own daughter's bag could very well end up in such an auction. They even told my daughter that she couldn't claim for the missing bag as in compensation. There was no interest in that. But they said they couldn't claim until the bag had been missing for something like 22 days.
0: Yeah, because so they have a QR code on their Dear Customer Aer Lingus form.
1: Yes.
0: To learn more about what you're entitled to and how to make a claim for delayed baggage. It doesn't say 22 days, but I imagine those conditions are under the QR code. How valuable is it to get this bag? Are there keepsakes in it? Is there value inside the bag?
1: You know, unfortunately, there's nothing of any huge monetary value, but there's a lot, like, the girl had been working in Greece for the summer, and she is coming home from Greece, and all her items from Greece are over there, presents for family, her clothes. Like I would be prepared to pay the cost and fly over to London and collect the bag, put it that way.
0: But she's paid for its transport and delivery already. If it was correct. In the hold.
1: Correct, but you know, we just want the bag. I think it's absolutely atrocious, disgusting, I would say, that we can locate the bag for anything. If they can't tell us it's missing, they can't tell us it's missing, because it's not missing. We can see exactly where it is.
0: From their side, and I'm not trying to take their side per se, but from their side, they are one of probably 100 airlines servicing Heathrow. The slots there are very, very valuable. But as to whether they have staff on the ground there looking for bags, I would doubt it.
1: Do you know, that's their job, effectively. If they're receiving a bag from somebody and giving them a receipt for it, and my daughter has the receipt stuck to her airport, her passport, as everybody does when they travel with Aer Lingus, they accepted the bag, gave a receipt for it, and gave a commitment to that it would be transported and charged money for it.
0: Yeah, there's a contractual arrangement there.
1: So that's their profession, effectively. That's their job to know how to do it. I mean, I wouldn't know how to do that. I've seen the videos of the bags going through conveyor belts and automated systems. I think it's amazing. But if they're selling the service, they have to provide the service.
0: Okay, well, we will contact Aer Lingus on your behalf as well and see if we can get it anywhere with it. You know, it'd be nice to get the bag back for her, especially she's clothes and other items she bought in Greece and family gifts and that kind of thing. But what if it goes to 22 days? Will you make a claim?
1: Well, we'll have no choice but to make a claim, but we'd prefer to pay even more money and get the bag back, because it's her personal stuff. It's her clothes. It's personal items. It's not nice to lose a bag. Thankfully, there was nothing of any major value in it. But it's her bag. It's all her personal items. She needs the stuff that's in that bag now.
0: Yeah. If you didn't have the tracker,
1: yes.
0: Yeah, you'd probably be ringing Aer Lingus every day. Any sign of the bag showing up? No. Any sign of the bag showing up? No.
1: That's exactly correct.
0: But when you're able to see it, it makes it more frustrating.
1: I mean, they had said to us that they didn't know where the bag was until we told them that there was a tracker.
0: Ah.
1: And then when we told them there was a tracker and shared the link, then they told us that it was in a pile of other bags waiting for processing.
0: How do they know that?
1: Exactly correct. Listen, in your business there, you've got people arriving at a certain time, taking to the air at a certain time to meet the advertised schedule. Everybody has a job and a responsibility. They have a responsibility to
0: get the bag on an other flight that's going to Cork, as per the barcode. And then you can say, look, yes, your bag is in left luggage in the airport or whatever. All right, Greg, we'll contact Aer Lingus on your behalf and see if we can get any movement in the logjam there for you, all right?
1: Much appreciated. Thank you so much.
0: All the best. Not a bother.
1: Take care.
0: Cheers. Bye-bye. Now then, before we take a break, let me tell you about Old Mill Confectionery. It being Monday, it's Monday Munchies on the Neil Prendeville Show. 40 years serving the people of Cork is the Old Mill. And under the new ownership and management of Danny Buckley and his team, They've really revitalised and brought back all of the old, well-loved recipes. You can pop into them at North Point Business Park or give them a follow on Instagram at Old Mill Confectionery. So we'll send the 6-inch velvety chocolate fudge cake to you today if you're a winner, as well as a party box of Cork's favourite cakes, including long jam donuts, light and creamy eclairs, chocolate slices, velvety custard slices, the tipsy cake, and of course the Cork Stable, the Chester cake, or Donkey's Gudge. 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
1: Morning from the Neil Prendeville Show. This is Mick Mulcahy, and good morning to Kieran O'Donovan, who is a trucker and also a member of the Phoenix Motorhome Club. Good morning, Kieran.
2: Good morning, Mick. How are you?
1: I'm good. Looking at the broader geopolitical scene, of course, Strait of Hormuz is closed. The Yemen Houthis are now turning the Bab el-Mandab Strait into a choke point. Doesn't look good. Oil prices jumping 6 or 7% at the barrel. We're not seeing any recourse here, even though the government have put in a temporary easement on prices. I'm looking at diesel coming in to work this morning at 207. Most petrol at around the 195 to 199 mark. What are you seeing on the continent?
2: What I'm seeing in the continent, I will list with you before me now. Finland, we are second cheapest, actually, believe it or not. Finland, 248 a litre. Netherlands, 244. Denmark, 244. Germany, 233. France, 229. United Kingdom is 223. Italy, 214. Austria, 213. Ireland, we are around the €2 now, just a couple of days over.
1: Yeah, 195 you have here, yeah.
2: Yeah, I had a lad ring me from Spain. Well, he sent me this picture from Spain on Friday. They have it from 175 a litre. Now, why people are using HVO? I know it's dear, and I'd like to know, why is it so dear? It takes 90% of the pollutants out of the thing.
1: What's HVO?
2: It's hydrated vegetable oil. It's a green diesel, if you like. And I'm told you don't have any modifications. A lot of the oil trucks are actually running on it now. Now, why it's actually dearer than diesel, don't understand that. Is the same tax being paid in it? What's the story? That I'd like to know, or who'd be able to answer that for us.
1: Okay, why is this essentially a greener fuel? And I mean green in relation to the environment, not to its colour.
2: It's made from vegetable. It's vegetable oil, basically, from different types of plants. And you can use the cooking oil as well to produce it, as far as I know. No, whether it's not happy done, the amounts that we need, or what the story. But if you look at all the big oil trucks now, you'll see up in the back of them, this vehicle is powered by HVO.
1: Okay.
2: And you can get it in a lot of garages around Cork, and to best of my knowledge, no modifications to diesel engines. But it's just that much dearer. I have the prices here in Ireland. It is 210. At the minute, for between 210 and 220. And
1: I think the green diesel is called MGO, is it modified gas oil? I think that's the...
2: No, HVO, hydrated vegetable oil.
1: No, but the green diesel per se, not the one you're talking about. The ones that, the agricultural diesel, shall we say.
2: Oh, yeah. But that's just green, as in the colour, there's a different tax in it. It's nothing to do with the environment.
1: Mm-hmm. Yeah, I understand that. And what price is that at the moment? Is that around 150 or 160?
2: It was, but you see, there was always a very low tax on that because it was agricultural for farms, you see. So
1: okay.
2: There was never, the amount of tax on that was way lower, I know, from years ago. That's the way that used to work. So that's why, but you see, with the price, what's going on in the Straits of Hormuz and all that, everything has gone up, heating oil and everything, like heating oil as well. That's why, you see, there's difference. There was low tax in that as well. So that's why that's gone up so much as well, you see, because it's not taxed as much as your ordinary diesel and whatever. But the same as, you know, to the poor, the likes of the ordinary driver is getting caught. Because same as, you know, and all the rest of Europe, all the commercial people are getting rebates. So to the your pool draw soap is coughing up with the series. And there's some parts in the motorways in France where it's actually 270 and 280 a litre to your ordinary draw soap.
1: So would you contend we have it easy here in Ireland compared to our friends across the European continent?
2: If the French aren't kicking up, I don't know what to say. You know, just funny, like. But we are the second cheapest. France are the only one cheaper than us at the minute. No, I think it's madness. Like, I'm more wrong, but we don't even go out every driving an hour or two every second weekend. Do you know what I mean? And staying away, so it isn't going to break the bank there.
1: Okay, let me ask your opinion on this, Kieran. There was a very novel suggestion, and I mentioned this a couple of weeks ago. Here on the programme. There's a very novel suggestion by a Limerick TD called Richard O'Donoghue. Because what happens now if the price of oil goes up the percentage of the government take in excise and VAT and whatever else they're doing in the taxation goes up by the same percentage. And what he was saying was, okay, why don't you take max tax per litre rather than tax the eventual price? In other words, if we say we agree to pay tax on €1.70 per litre, but when the price goes up because of what's happening externally to this country and the geopolitical situation, when it goes up, we'll take the increase. That's the law of the jungle. That's the way of the world. But don't be putting tax on the increase. Why don't you take a maximum amount per litre? That would give stability in predictions for government, for the exchequer to figure out what's coming in. And it would give the motorist at least some comfort that when the price of a barrel of oil goes up, it's not double the increase at the pumps.
2: Yeah, but you see, that's not going to work. That would only work for the likes of the Joe Soap again. Like your commercial, like your truck drivers and all that, they don't pay VAT. They get the VAT back on us anyway. So you know what I mean? So that's not going to happen. It's not. I couldn't see it happening anyway.
1: Okay. Can you see the bit of relief we got on the price of petrol and diesel being reintroduced before the end of the EU presidency?
2: It's up to going, and worse things are getting from what I can see in the Straits. And one of the land pipelines from Saudi Arabia was blown up, I think, now there lately. Again.
1: Saudi Arabia is the biggest exporter of oil in the world.
2: Yeah.
1: And if the Houthis take the Bab el Mandab Strait, then we're all in dire straits.
2: They're all in dire straits, That's why the HVO, you're not dependent on oil as such. It's crop-based. So if that could be, just produce more of that, and away we go.
1: Mm-hmm. Okay. So we're getting off lightly here when it compares to like France at 226.
2: That's in supermarkets. On the motorway, it would be another 20-30 cents on that.
1: Like it is in Finland, Netherlands, and Denmark. Yeah. 248, 244, and 244.
2: Denmark, Germany,
1: 223. Yeah, the Taoiseach said last week, or was it the week before, that, you know, we can expect €2 a litre to be in our lives now. And up it's going.
2: Yeah, well, I'm after seeing that at 205 already this weekend, so. Yeah. No, that's another thing. You see a 10 cent difference in some garages here, which I know they're saying we have it longer, we have this, but I don't believe half of that, you know. We're being coddled all the time from what I can see.
1: Okay, tell me a little bit about motorhoming before we let you go. Is it good?
2: It's brilliant, brilliant.
1: Bring your bed with you.
2: You bring a bed with you, and it's green. Let me explain it, you know, if I go. Like when we go out now, we go out, we drive for maybe 2 hours. Like the other day now, we went to New Ross, right? The council gave us a car park there because we were promoting this form of tourism, right? They gave us the car park for nothing. We had to get a safety state and all that. We did it. But we still collected our €15 per unit per night, and we gave it to Meals and Wheels in New Ross. And, you know, the kudos you get from that is great. And everybody had a great time. The people welcomed us down there. And we do like that a lot. Next weekend now, we go to GAs and rugby clubs and all that. And a lot of them, when they're building and things, they appreciate a few bob from us and whatever.
1: But you go as a club, do you? You go as a collective?
2: Well, we're a club. I'm the chairman of chairperson of the Phoenix Motor Home Club.
1: Okay.
2: Right, so we take 20 or 30 vans out of the time this weekend now. We've 26 at the minute going. We're going to down to East Cork, down there, Ballycotton, down to our GA club, down to Russell Rovers. And they're doing a new building there, and they're delighted to see us again, so they're giving us
1: place
2: to park. And there's a pub at the gate, and there's loads of restaurants around.
1: Well, that's the most important thing, isn't it? Kieran O'Donovan, trucker and member of Phoenix Motorhome Club, thank you very much for joining us this morning. Thank you. One other issue I want to get to before 10 o'clock is we've been shining a light, or the programme has, on animal abuse, particularly horses, being abused on Cork's north side in recent weeks. But another huge problem is puppy farming. John O'Callaghan, good morning.
3: Good morning, Mick. How are you? Thank you for having me on.
1: You're welcome. There's a gathering in the Doyle this Wednesday against puppy farming. You're with Dog Action Ireland. What's happening?
3: Well, it's Dog Advocacy Ireland, Mick.
1: Oh, beg your pardon.
3: Correct you. There's a website of that name. That's fine. There's a website of that name, and I'd recommend that people maybe log on to it, dogadvocacyireland.ie, and you might put it up on your own website maybe at some point. But yes, you raised about the issue in relation to the demonstration outside the door as they return on the Wednesday the 16th at 1 p.m. And we're hoping, I'm not the organiser of it, Mick, but I do know the organiser, and we're hoping for a large attendance there, because like puppy farming to our shame, is a national scandal. You know, Ireland is poppy farm capital of Europe with 200 million, yes, you've heard me correctly, and so have your listeners, 200 million per annum being earned from this criminal abuse of dogs, and it's been going on for decades, and it's not being addressed, you know. And if I can add, that most of this criminality is perpetrated by registered dog breeding establishments. So we're not even talking about backyard breeders.
1: Yeah, that's a heavy enough charge there.
3: Yeah, and that's the factual situation. I've been monitoring and researching this for at least 4 or 5 years at this stage. So I'm fairly familiar, without sounding arrogant or, you know, or any of that. But
1: what constitutes puppy farming, John? Is it the repeated production of litters for sale?
3: Yeah, look, anybody who has a dogs for sale on a large scale, over six dogs for sale in any year, then they're determined, they're defined as dog breeding establishments. But we're talking here, Mick, on a large scale, and an industrial scale. I mean, Ireland's biggest puppy farmer, who was exposed in a BBC Panorama documentary 10 years ago, Mick, 2016, and there's been numerous articles written about this man and puppy farming and others, but I'm talking about this particular individual, for 10 years now. And this guy, despite the fact that he's a known abuser of dogs, he's been exposed and highlighted on numerous occasions.
1: Okay, let's not mention any names, but...
3: No, I'm not going to mention any names.
1: If it is so profitable for people, and, you know, people pay up to $2,000, I believe, if you cross two different breeds of dogs, for instance, a Labradoodle, a cross between a Labrador and a Poodle, obviously there's going to be people who want to access that cash, especially if, let's say a dog has 7 or 8 in a litter at $2,000 each. You can see why it's attractive.
3: Oh, absolutely. It's a very lucrative business. But the only thing is, you know, there's legislation to protect dogs stroke animal welfare. But the problem is, it's not being enforced.
1: Now, why are the powers that be not enforcing it then?
3: Well, that's the whole point. I mean, Dog Advocacy Ireland, Mick, had a meeting with senior officials, and I mean senior officials in the Department of Agriculture, just in February of last year. And I'll be having a phone call with one of those officials shortly today, and there will be ongoing meetings. That meeting lasted 2 hours. There will be ongoing meetings, and I have engaged with politicians as well as sustained media coverage, which is what I'm doing with you right now, and thank you for the opportunity. I've even dealt with the Taoiseach on this matter and the Minister for Agriculture. So it is gradually being addressed. But it's taken a long time to get to this point.
1: Finally, John O'Callaghan, just refresh us again about the gathering at the Doyle this Wednesday.
3: Well, it's a group of like-minded people, obviously, who are appalled and horrified by this ongoing abuse and mistreatment of dogs. I've highlighted the amount of money that's involved, and we're talking about thousands of dogs that are being abused.
1: And not to mention, most of it is cash and never finds its way to the Exchequer either in taxation form.
3: I've reported some of this to Revenue, but as you say, a lot of it is cash.
1: Yeah.
3: Can I make maybe one point before...
1: Very quickly, please.
3: I know you're limited to time. Can I, as it's mid-September, can I appeal to parents not to buy a puppy for Christmas?
1: Okay.
3: There are many...
1: Puppy is for life. Not for Christmas.
3: There are rescue shelters. There are 237 rescue shelters scattered all over this country, and there are thousands of dogs desperately needing loving homes. Do not buy a puppy for Christmas.
1: All right, John. I'm going to leave it there. Thank you very much for coming on this morning. Cheers.
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2: 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We send out this huge party box today. 6-inch velvety chocolate fudge cake, rich, dense fudge. And we're going to send out the party box of Cork's favourites over the years, including light and creamy eclairs, long jam donuts, velvety custard slices, chocolate slices, deliciously moist tipsy cake, and of course, Chester cake or donkey's gudge, whatever you're having yourself. Text your name and where you are, please, to 086-8104-106, and we'll choose a winner closer to 12 midday on the Monday Munchies with the Neil Prendeville Show and Old Mill Confectionery. Now to some of our texts that we generated this with the first hour of conversation on AI. Mick, most AI databases run on UPS, uninterruptible power supply. A leading AI company tried to upgrade their AI recently, and the existing AI offloaded itself, says Pa. Yeah, Pa, I'm aware that the UPS is going to be a big part of any data center, and I'm aware that the AI found its own way out of the sandbox, or the ring fence, if you like, and it is accelerating at an enormous rate, and now the powers that be, who are themselves racing to be, I suppose, the most dominant, are saying, you know, maybe we better stop competing, lads, and get a lead on this pet, because it's going to turn around and bite us if we don't. And speaking of pets, we mentioned pet loss in the last hour. A texter says, it's heartbreaking to lose a pet. One of my Jack Russells passed away 3 years ago. He was 21. Over 400 dogs were put to sleep in Ireland last year. They had no homes. Rescue centres are charging between 180 and 250 euro to adopt a dog, which at present is very expensive. Pensioners would be great for adopting a dog or a cat, especially if they're living on their own, but there's no grant scheme in place to help anyone adopt a pet. I contacted the Minister for Older People, Kieran O'Donnell, about putting a grant in place for this. He did get back to me, but told me to contact the Department of Agriculture. They had no interest in looking into anything. No doubt I was very disappointed. Christ, I was only asking them for a little help for pets and pensioners, says Desi. Some very admirable thoughts there and some actions, Desi, even if unrequited. Nobody had any interest. Minister for Older People, Kieran O'Donnell, said contact the Department of Agriculture. Department of Agriculture says, we've no interest in that. That's not what we do. But you can see how a pet would benefit. What is, by the way, the cost these days of rescuing or adopting a dog? I know that when we were looking at a rescue centre, we went to Tralee, and the lovely dog that we were going down to adopt when we got there had already been adopted. And we spent a few minutes talking to the very nice guy who ran the centre there. And then he brought out a dog, and we kind of knew he was kind of vetting us to see, would we be a suitable family for this dog, because the dog was a purebred Labrador and very excitable, and still is to this day. When I asked, naive, of course, me, stupid, how come you didn't advertise this dog? Should we have been down in a shot? He said, if I advertised that dog, you'd have 50 or 60 puppy farmers coming along to take that dog, being a purebred Labrador, and to make her life miserable. So I was waiting for the right people to come along. And the cost that time was 40 euro. 40 euro. So I don't know how it's got to 180 or 250, but there you go. On the subject of Trump, and you mentioned Donald Trump, of course, you're always going to get a couple of texts. Hi, Mick, why do people blame Trump for the oil prices when the Houthis are blocking it? Just goes to show how anti-Trump this country is. And speaking of anti-Trump or pro-Trump, he did have a couple of things to say. Now, I know he's speaking in the US embassy about this, and I know he was kind of particularly talking about Irish business people. And I've beeped out, we've beeped out the offending word here. But would you consider this, you know, a kind of a cute whore, nod and a wink, accolade for the Irish business people, or would you consider it an insult to the Irish nation? Have a listen to what he said.
0: You have unbelievable people in Ireland. The hospitality of Irish people, and I've heard it for years, and, you know, they say you can't generalize about groups of people, countries, but you can. People love coming to Ireland. You know why? Because they love you. They love the people. There's a friendliness. There's also a vicious and a toughness. Let me tell you, you are some of the most vicious bastards I've ever done business. But when you want to be nice, there's nobody nicer, okay?
2: Would you take any exception to the words he used there? 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Or would you regard it as a kind of a sideways compliment? Another texter on Trump says, spare a thought for Sinn Féin. They were out protesting against Trump, then had to turn around and applaud him for what he said. You couldn't make it up, says Pa. And I know there is meetings which were prearranged long before Trump's visit today with the executive, the leader, party leaders in Northern Ireland, in Scotland and in Wales, trying to force Downing Street to at least agree to hold referendums on, I suppose, devolvement from the UK for those three areas. But we'll wait and see what comes out of that. I know Michelle O'Neill and party leader Mary Lou MacDonald are travelling over for that meeting today. The other things, you know, and of course why Sinn Féin came back on Trump's side was he said he'd love to see Irish unity. Now, was he courting the Irish-American vote in advance of the midterms? Because he gave another nod to the Irish, and certainly there are a lot of people and a lot of people employed in Middleton who will be welcoming this statement.
3: I want to mention one thing, Taoiseach, and I talked about it, and Shane talked about it, and everybody's been bugging me. They're saying, would you do me a favor? It's so unfair what's going on. Could you possibly take the tariffs off of Irish whiskey? Yeah. And I said, on behalf of the United States of America, I am going to take the tariffs off.
2: And it just goes to show, you know, the Irish government have been kind of soft-soaping Trump, if you like, whereas people like Mark Carney in Canada have been playing a bit of hardball, not without his own success. But you'd wonder, is our soft diplomacy working when you can get a couple of results, especially that result in taking the 10% tariff off Irish whiskey? It's a massive export from Cork. Every bottle of Jameson in the world is made here in Cork. I know they have their origins in Dublin, but that's just a kind of a tour museum at the moment. Every bottle of Jameson in the world is made in Middleton, County Cork. Two other issues we mentioned, tracking suitcase. Did Greg's daughter fly in from Greece? If so, it's not Aer Lingus. It's the previous airline. I'm sure he knows that she came in Aer Lingus. I would imagine so anyway. The Spanish government just stepped in, make a second time yesterday morning, to cut the VAT on fuel. No problem. But here they drag their feet, the government, all the time. And on the subject of diesel, it's about €3 a litre here in Norway, says David. €3 a litre in Norway. So as our previous caller said, we seem to have it pretty easy here. As much as you might hate the €2 a litre diesel prices are in excess of that now. We're the third cheapest in Europe so far. Just a quick one before we take a break, and on general and motoring and parking. I went into town last Wednesday night and parked in the car park under the Elysian. All lovely and fine. Very good access to walk into town from there. But there was no barrier going in, and there was a kind of notice I drove past. Make sure you remember your car reg number. So come back in and attempt to put the car reg number into the machine. Now, I don't know, is it an honor system, but it says what time did you enter. Maybe they check it, maybe they don't. So I put in the correct time. Now, it took two or three attempts to do this. The buttons did not seem to be working. At the end of the process, I was very frustrated. It took 5 or 6 minutes of trying to input the car registration number, and then the payment failed. It just timed out. And I started all over again, 3 or 4 minutes. Sore fingers now at this stage, trying to get the buttons to work. You're pushing them on a screen, but they just would not input the car registration number, and eventually got the car registration number through, flashed the card very quickly before it expired again, and eventually got the green light to say, you're okay, you can leave. Now, then drove up to the barrier. Nothing. Absolutely nothing. There's a very heavy, what do they call them, sleeping policeman, rumble strip, ramp, I would call it, or big, huge bump in the road. Got the car over that and about 5 feet from the barrier. Expected it to rise. No. Now two cars are behind me. Had to go into reverse and pull off to the side. And those two cars, I think they got out pretty quickly. Maybe one 10 seconds, maybe another 20 or 30 seconds. And eventually had to go back out and inch forward over the ramp, inch forward. And just as you're coming up, almost touching the barrier, it opens. Got out. Now, I just wondered, has anyone else had that kind of trouble in the car park under the Elysian? 0818 104 106 by text, by phone, I beg your pardon, and 086 8104 106 by text. 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
1: It's 25 past 10. Good morning. It's Mick Mulcahy on the Neil Prendeville Show. Neil returning tomorrow morning. Now, John O'Callaghan from Dog Advocacy Ireland was recommending before the news that no one buys a dog for Christmas. Good morning, Nicky.
2: Mick, how are you?
1: Good. Would you concur?
2: Yeah, look, I've just heard the end of the conversation there a while ago with that gentleman. But look, we rescued a dog there last month. It would have been our third rescue down through the years. And this one was about 3 years old, a little Maltese mix. Give a dog a home as such, like, you know. But the cost of it there, look, was €250. And that included, you know, the dog being neutered. The dog getting inoculations, and they're changing the chip over, or if the dog wasn't already chipped, they would chip the dog. The only thing you have to do then online is pay €20 just to accept the dog into your name.
1: Yes.
2: So about 270 in total. And as I say, the dog was about three, you know. So look, you can get them all different ages, I guess, you know.
1: And then, okay, Nicky, well, it's quite dramatically more than the €40 that we paid. Now, that's maybe 4 or 5 years ago. I think there's a certain comfort in paying $250 or $270 to rescue a dog, knowing that it's not only rescuing a needy animal, but it's also going to fund the services that protect them when they come for rescue. And it beats paying $2,000 for a Labradoodle puppy, maybe.
2: Of course, yeah. Yeah, look, we have a Yorkie there as well. We got 5 years ago, there's a pup that cost $750 or €800, around that. But prior to that, about 18 years ago, we did get another... our first rescue was about 18 years ago, and that was a donation we had to give to the Cork the Pound there, man. I think we gave them €100 at the time, and everything was done for that. We did rescue another dog after that, but look, we got around 14 to 15 years out of both dogs. So look, you're definitely going to get a good spell with the dog as well, like, you know. And again, your money is going to a good cause as well, not only just giving the money over, but as you said, look, it's definitely going to help with the feeding and the welfare of the dog and stuff, you know. So
1: not just going into a puppy farmer's pocket.
2: Yeah, look, and by doing that, you're promoting that side of things as well, like, you know. And that's why there's so many dogs being handed back, and so, because I'd say, look, they're just like at the factory. They're just breeding the dogs, just, and I'm not knocking them, no, but I'm just saying, look, they're just breeding the dogs, and they just want to get rid of them, like, you know, and it becomes your problem, like, you know. And like I said, dogs not just for Christmas. The dogs are given back then after 6 months, and here we are. The pounds of load of them and rescues, canine rescue, and all this kind of these groups are out then trying to help the dog, you know, pick the dogs up off the street and stuff because they've just left her. So look, I would look after experiencing both buying dogs down through the years and paying through the nose for it, or going and rescuing a dog. I would highly recommend rescuing the dog, to be honest.
1: Okay, how much love do you think the dog that you rescued needed?
2: Oh, well, this dog that what we're led to believe was picked up on the road or something up the country, but the dog was chipped. I think they found the owner, and I think when they went to the owner didn't want the dog anymore, such. Now, this dog, they were saying to us about five, but the vet was telling us he's probably young. She's younger. She's more three. But this dog is a little dancer. Like, the dog was loved at one stage, you know, but definitely bred. She was definitely bred a couple of times as well. So whether they got the dog as a pet and decided to breed a dog a few times,

0: maybe there was young kids in the family, and after the first...
1: I think that's what happened with our first dog, for the first Yorkie dog that we actually rescued. We had dogs prior to, is she was handed back to the pound just about 18 years ago with a beanie bag and strict instructions that the dog only eats chicken and all that. And I think the reason was is because it was a baby after coming to the house. And you know yourself, the dog may have never bit anyone, but if you give a dog a bad name, watch that dog bites. You think that dog bites. That dog may have never bit anyone. But just the old saying, give a dog a bad name. So the Yorkie has a bad name of being kind of a bit of a yappy dog. So someone must have said, look, that dog could bite the child. And of course, the young mother panicked and got rid of the dog with strict instructions. Yeah. So that first dog we had...
0: Yeah, maybe comes first, yeah.
1: Yeah, of course. So, look, and again, that's buying a dog from a puppy farm for babies, and the dog's not suited to it. Then for Christmas, and then the dog is gone in January, February because the dog is not suited.
0: Yeah, I'm not too familiar with dog breeds, Nicky. So forgive me, but do you remember Paris Hilton had started a kind of a designer dog? You know, this kind of fashion where she had a Chihuahua and a handbag. And I know, and I keep mentioning, the only one I really know is. The cross between a Labrador and a poodle, and you got a Labradoodle, and they're beautiful dogs.
1: Labradoodle.
0: But to an extent, they're a show-off accessory. Now, there are many people who absolutely love their Labradoodles to death. I'm not suggesting for a moment that people who get Labradoodles wouldn't love them. But do you think...
1: Crossing dog breeds, you're crossing temperaments as well, You could have a nice, you could have a collie cross there, you know, but the collie can be very temperamental as well. So, you have to be careful with that. It's like, you get a little Yorkie there. It's a mix between a Yorkie and I think a Bichon or a Maltese or something. But you're crossing the temperament there. Like, the Yorkie could be a bit snappy,
0: Yeah.
1: So, you've got to be careful with that as well.
0: I can't see a Yorkie without thinking of black and white scotch. That's just me.
1: Yeah, black and tan. Yeah.
0: Nicky, thanks very much. And rescue your next dog as well, will you?
1: We'll look another 15 years, hopefully, if I'm still around. We'll see how we go.
0: Thanks a million. If you have any good rescue stories, bad ones even, you're more than welcome to contact us by phone 0818 104 106 or by text 0868 104 106. Michelle, thanks for holding. Good morning.
2: Good morning. How are you?
0: I'm good. Now, you're a Cork mum who wants to raise awareness of a diagnosis your daughter Hannah got. And it's a new one on me, but it's called PANDAS.
2: Yeah. So basically it's just to try and raise awareness and I think to bring to light this is what's going on, because I'd imagine there's a lot of families in similar position to us. So basically it comes under a subset of PANDS, which is a paediatric acute onset neuropsychiatric syndrome. And basically PANDAS then is a subset of that, which means it's associated with strep A infection, which, as we all know, is a really common infection in children.
0: Strep, yeah.
2: Yeah, so what happened in our case is our daughter is now 7. She is half of an identical twin. She's an identical twin sister. And then we have another boy who's 20 months younger than her. So around October, November last year, we didn't know she had strep. She didn't present any typical symptoms of strep, which, again, it can happen. But for us, what happened is our daughter literally changed over a few days. And I mean, changed drastically. I suppose in my own background, I'm 20 years in social work. I've done 18 of that in a fostering role. So I have a great idea of what's going on with neurodivergence and mental health and how kids might present. So Hannah never presented with any issues or any symptoms of any neurodivergent presentation that we would have known of. And then suddenly, over a period of a few weeks, we had OCD presentation in terms of her behaviours. She had a lot of compulsive actions. She had a lot of intrusive thoughts. She developed verbal tics, she developed motor tics, she developed anxiety, separation anxiety, she became aggressive, violent, outbursts, she restricted food, and massive mood changes is what we would have seen in her. And this all happened in a very short period of time with no explanation or no reason for it. So we kind of went to our GP and he'd know me and I explained, I said, look, my background helps, I'm really lucky, but I said, this isn't normal, this is not... Like, if it was ASD or if it was ADHD or ODD, opposition defiant disorder, you'd see it creeping in over time. It wouldn't come on in a few days or a few weeks like it did in our case. And with Hannah, one of the biggest things that came in is she went from a child who'd sleep 12, 13 hours happy out in her own bed, always has done, to having the most horrendous night terrors I've ever seen. Like, this child was seeing things. She was waking in the middle of the night. She was hallucinating. She was telling me there was people in her room. We had to leave the room. She told me she was scared of her bed. She was scared of her bedclothes. She was scared of everything. This child was scared of everything. Like, she was struggling to get into school. School had been amazing. I have

0: to say our local school is brilliant, but every morning getting into school was a struggle. And we got to the point where she was lashing out at everybody in the family home, including me and my husband, including her twin sister and her younger brother, to the point where it was difficult keeping all three safe. And again, my background helped. I was like, this just isn't...
1: Yeah, you would have come across variations of these conditions in the course of your work. But yeah, if you didn't have that, might have she been diagnosed with, for instance, ASD or ADD or ADHD, and there's such a plethora of them out there now. I would imagine that children are unknowingly these days being watched ever so closely by their parents for any signs or symptoms of anything, really.
0: Yeah, I like that now. Even when I first saw presenting, I thought, oh, we're dealing with a bit of OCD here. I was like, she's young to have OCD. So I said, okay, so I went and did my research in OCD, and I was linking with an amazing therapist in America who's doing online support, and we were working through it, and we said, okay, we can live with this. Now, her compulsions were quite bad. They were pretty much taking over her day. The need to touch walls, the need to count, the need to say certain things. I needed to repeat certain phrases. Her brother wasn't allowed to talk in her presence. And for 6 months, she refused to allow us, anyone in the home, to use his name, which was so difficult because he's only five now.
1: Whoa.
0: Did
1: this manifest itself in anger or in rage or in pushback on you?
0: Yeah, so we got to the point where really was the rage is what stood out to me, because this girl wouldn't have raised her voice to anyone. Now, she wasn't perfect, no 6.5-year-old is, but she wouldn't have raised her hand to me. She wouldn't have lashed out. That's just not the child we were rearing. That's not the family home we live in. So when I spoke to the therapist in America, she was the one who mentioned pandas to me. I had never heard of it. Even in my long years in social work, I hadn't come across it. So I started looking it up. And honest to God, it was the first time it all made sense to me. It was I would have gone down every rabbit hole you can think of. And I remember looking at pandas, and I remember reading the symptoms. And at the time, my daughter ticked 90% of the symptoms.
1: Let's detail the symptoms. They would be motor tics, vocal tics, separation anxiety, OCD, night terrors, inability to sleep, hallucinations, food restrictions, exclusion of family members, anger and rage.
0: Yeah, bedwetting and issues like that can come up. It never arose for us. We didn't have any of the bedwetting, and we haven't to this day, thank God. And all these come on really quickly, and you're kind of out of the blue, and suddenly you're dealing with a very complex child in front of you that previously was going about her business. She has an identical twin sister, so we kind of know where the benchmark is. We know how she was operating because they're quite similar. So we fast forward kind of to December leading up to Christmas was a really, really difficult time for us. There's no other way of naming it. It was really, really stressful time for our whole family. And I got to the point where I went to my GP and I said, right, we need to do something. This is not sustainable. Like, we cannot continue. Like, she was 6.5 at the time. She's not a very big kid. They're small, the two of them, the twins. But, like, we had a day one day where we parked up our car outside her house, and she got so angry, she went out and ripped every car seat out of the car and threw them out into the driveway. I mean, this rage that came with it, she would explode in front of you and then it would stop. And she'd look as if, A, she mightn't remember what happened, and B, this glossed over look, you lost her in the rage. She was gone. That wasn't, the kind of was not present.
1: I suppose the closest way you can look at that is wondering, is my child possessed?
0: And those were the words. I sat and I never forget it. And I said it to myself, I can't believe I'm saying these out loud. It's so disrespectful to my child. But I said, this is not the child I've been parenting. And my child looks as though she is possessed. And I would have used the word bordering psychotic, because I said her break from what she was normally to what she became was so severe and so out of this that we were just like, what do we do here? I mean, just after Christmas, my husband's sister took her for a few days down to Kerry, where she's from, just because we needed that let up. Our two other children needed it. Andrew in particular, my little boy, took the brunt of it. She physically hit him. He couldn't speak. He couldn't eat in front of her. She wouldn't use his name. She would scream over him. She wouldn't allow him to talk. He took a lot of it, to be fair. And he's an amazing kid, and he put up with an awful lot. And yes, if she opened up a window to let him in, he was in there first thing, being her friend. And as soon as she allowed him, he would be in there. And then she could turn again. And then he was pushed out and rejected. So we got to just before Christmas, and I went into my GP and I said, something needs to be done. I believe it's pandas. And the problem with pandas is it's not recognised. It's not understood here. We have no protocols in place for recognition. We've no protocols for diagnosis, and we've no protocols for treatment. I was met with a lot of disdain. I was dismissed at most points that I turned towards. So we got referred, we tried to refer into the paediatric assessment unit in both the big hospitals in Cork, and one refused, the private hospital refused, and the public hospital told my doctor a week before Christmas, her best bet is coming through A&E. So I did, I went in with my 6.5-year-old into A&E a week before Christmas, two small children at home, up to 90, and we spent 3 nights in CUH, and basically were dismissed and sent home and told one pediatrician at home is behavioural. And I stood there and looked and I went, no, I'm sorry. I suggested pandas and I'm going to say that it was just short of an eye roll.
1: Yeah. Who told you that? Dr. Google, is it?
0: Who?
1: That's what they would have said. Who, were you Googling that or something?
0: No, she said, I was linking with the OCD therapist in America and I had gone into Pandas UK group in the UK who are amazing.
1: I'm just talking about the reaction you got.
0: Oh, it was appalling. That's my only word for it. And only the fact that I have the experience behind me and I'm quite strong-willed and bull-headed when I want to be. And I know my child. I knew my child. I knew this wasn't my child. And I sat there and like one day I sat there with a paediatrician next to me. And there was my child on the bed, rolling around, trying to eat the sheets, using one-word syllables, was not making sentences, was talking in baby talk, and had refused to eat for most of the 2 days she was in there. And when I flagged the fact that she wasn't eating properly, they were like, well, she's eating yogurts. And I just went, well, I can't sustain a child on yogurt. So by that point, Hannah was only eating pasta, porridge, and Weetabix. That was it. That child did not any yogurts. That was her diet for almost, I'd say, a good 6 to 7 weeks.
1: So you find yourself to be an expert, not an expert, but the most learned in this condition, even in a paediatric ward. Let's define what PANDAS is again. It's paediatric autoimmune neuropsychiatric disorders after strep. Before we continue with the story, because most parents will be worrying now if there's any touch of a cough at all. Is it whooping cough? Is it whooping cough? Is it strep? Is it just a sore throat? What is strep?
0: So strep A, like it's very common. I mean, strep A, some of us carry strep A in our systems but never develop the symptoms. So we've all been tested and we're not carriers. Lots of kids will get strep A and they'll be absolutely fine. They'll get a sore throat, they'll get a bit of a cough, and they'll be fine. Most children will not go down the PANDAS route. And I think for us what happened is it's an immune dysfunction. And this is where I was saying to Dave earlier, like PANDAS crosses across loads of domains. So you have neurology, you have immunology, you have mental health, and you have your medical world. None of them seem to be able to work together here in understanding PANDAS. But PANDAS crosses all of them because it is an immune dysfunction. So what happened with Hannah is she got strep. We didn't know she had it. Her body, instead of fighting the antibodies, instead of fighting the germs for strep, it misfired and it crossed over the blood-brain barrier, which it shouldn't do, but obviously with her immune dysfunction, it allowed it to cross over the blood-brain barrier into the brain. And what it does is it causes inflammation in the brain. And what that inflammation does, in the simplest way, it's like it pushes loads of buttons within the brain. And those buttons are OCD behaviours, tics, mood changes, anger, aggression, food restrictions. So you're seeing all these, but what's going on for my daughter is her brain is inflamed. So her brain is on fire is what we tell her. She cannot rationalize or you cannot reason with her when she is in one of her episodes. So it looks like she's being a bold child and I can't parent her. When in actual fact, Hannah's gone. You can see it in her eyes. She's gone in that moment. There is no point trying to rationalize with Hannah. Now, we haven't seen these episodes in months. These rage episodes are gone, thank God.
1: Why is that? Is she getting therapeutic medicine?
0: So what we did is we got her diagnosed through the UK. So I went about it myself. I left the hospital and decided I'm not going to get the help I need here in Ireland, unfortunately. Went to the UK, to London. There's a doctor, Ubi, in Harley Street. He's amazing. He's got a whole research clinic. He did a number of tests. So it's a clinical diagnosis. So it's based on symptoms. And we ran a load of blood tests. And what it turned out was to show that Hannah did have strep. We didn't know she had it, but she had the antibodies to fight it. And she also was bordering on mycoplasma pneumonia, which is another one that can come in sometimes to it. So what he did is he put her on 6 weeks antibiotics, which again in this country that is balked at because antibiotics really 10-day kind of is what we do. So she did 6 weeks of antibiotics. We saw an improvement within the 6 weeks and then we saw a little bit of regression again. So we're back to the UK and we did a further testing for allergies. It turned out that her allergens were quite high and she's allergic to a few things. She's highly allergic to cats, dogs and dust mites. So what we did then is we put her on a week of steroids. And again, this isn't easy choices to make for your small child. Like steroids are a lot. So we put her on a week, 5 days, a kind of a burst to bring down the inflammation in the brain. And at that point, again, we saw a bit of improvement, but she was still lingering. There was still a bit there.
1: And but the steroids will up the appetite as well, won't they?
0: Yeah. Now, her food started to improve with the antibiotics. So just to give you a context, when we started antibiotics, she had really bad motor tics. So she was eye blinking, throat clearing, lipping, and these were all involuntary movements. They are gone. They have never returned since we started antibiotics with her. Her motor tics are gone. Her food is improved. The hallucinations are gone. The night terrors are gone. She sleeps better. We are still, aggression has reduced massively.
1: She loves her brother again.
0: She does. For the first time, about 6 weeks ago, she said we're using his name. And that was the last time she used his name was last December.
1: Well, she's probably too young to rationalise the actions she put the family through, obviously.
0: She is really young. Now, Hannah's very articulate. She's very clued in, and we believe in being open. So if someone spoke to my Hannah in the morning, she would say, I've PANDAS. This is what it does. It pushes buttons in my brain. I can't control it. She also understands OCD because we do a lot of work. So we're left with, the main symptom we're left with Hannah is OCD. So OCD for Hannah is compulsive behaviour, and it's still there, and she has a lot of intrusive thoughts. So she'll turn to me in the kitchen. I could be cooking. The hob is on. And I know by her face. I say, Hannah, what are you thinking? And she'll look at me and say, she calls it Mr. O at the moment. That's her OCD. And she'll say, Mr. O told me I should put my hand on the hob.
1: Ooh.
0: And I'll say, well done for not doing that. I'm really proud of you. And I distract. I take her out of it. And we walk and we do things. Mr. O talks a lot to her. And this is why, when you see all these behaviours, Tourette's syndrome could have been diagnosed, ASD could have been diagnosed, ADHD, ODD, but also some sort of psychosis, because it looks like my child's hearing voices. But with the OCD, we are getting support through CAMHS. We did refer into CAMHS. They were aware of PANDAS, but they don't see it a lot. But they didn't deny it. They didn't, I have to say now. And they're helping us as parents to help parent her as a child with OCD. And also she's under the review of a psychiatrist, which is good, because we do need that lens of the mental health, because we need to ensure this doesn't get better. Another example of where we know we're going the right path with our child. Hannah was on vitamin D because her vitamin D levels were low. So she was on a high dose vitamin D, which is much higher than you take as a normal vitamin D supplement. When that ran out, we didn't think we needed it again, so we didn't fill it again. And within a few days, Hannah developed the most debilitating vocal tics, to the point where her school were emailing me saying, God, we haven't seen this before. Are you aware of it? To the point where she was being picked on by two other kids because she would just make sounds completely involuntary, like Tourette's syndrome.
1: Okay, we've covered a lot of ground, Michelle. You've been a tremendous advocate for your child, for her diagnosis. And, you know, very good of you to come on here as well and warn other parents about what to look out for. Is it very prevalent in society? And where can people get help if they're looking for it? Do you, for instance, have a WhatsApp group or a support website or anything you can direct people towards?
0: Yeah, Facebook is good for closed groups. There's the PANDAS Irish support group, that's on there. There's another one in the UK, PANDAS UK is amazing. They have loads of research. And I suppose just in terms of the awareness I want to bring is we need to start seeing this. We need to start recognising it. GPs, CAMHS, public health nurses, paediatricians, they need to get training on this. There is no training on this. So I can't blame them all if they're not aware of it, but I think as a parent, you fight for your child. And if you're met with this, it's really, really difficult. And we have had to fight everything. The other problem, but I think for us is everything has been done privately. There is no public support for this. So everything we've done in the UK, and currently we're with a functional medicine practitioner based in Cork, in Douglas. She's amazing. And I think I said it to Viv earlier, she has given me my child back. We are seeing Hannah come back, the amazing child that she was, that just got lost in those few months, I think, with everything.
1: Would she have been lost if the strep had been identified immediately and medication given? Or was it a foregone conclusion?
0: I think if we had seen that she was sick, which we didn't, she had no symptoms, they mightn't have developed. But equally, if we didn't get the treatment, the thing with PANDAS is you need to treat it quickly. The longer it goes on, the more the brain gets inflamed and the harder it is. Now, it is treatable. I know loads of families whose children have come out the other side and are operating and functioning as they were before. But equally, I know lots of families in Ireland and the UK whose children are still in the grips of PANDAS and really struggling, with so many things. So for me, what I want is it needs to be detected early. We need to start diagnosing. We need to start treating it. If it's detected early, antibiotics work. I know a family that got it treated quickly, went on a dose of antibiotics, and it cleared.
1: Okay, and for mums and dads who may be having a difficult time, you know, with a child becoming difficult and suspecting there must be something here, ADD or ADHD or something.
0: Yeah.
1: We're probably putting the fear of God in them now. What should they do?
0: I think talk it out with your GP where possible, because we are trying to further educate. Like I said, Pans Pandas UK are amazing. They have loads of literature. They have loads of pamphlets you can print off for your GP, for your school, for different things like that. There is a conference coming up in October. Myself and my husband are travelling to Birmingham to attend the first conference that's been held in relation to Pans Pandas, which is an amazing step in the right direction. But again, we're lucky we have family support to be able to do that. And Hannah's in a good enough place, because when this kicked off, her separation anxiety for me was unbelievable. Like, it was really, really difficult.
1: I forgot to ask you, how did she get on with your sister away in Kerry for the weekend?
0: That time she did well. She's there with my sister-in-law, and she... They can mask. Pandas can mask very well, and she can present when she needs to and then fall apart. So again, it's very similar to ASD presentation. But she did well. And I think, I suppose, just to know, like, there is a Pandas Physicians Network that does exist. They have a diagnostic flowchart. They have treatment guidelines. But Ireland are not getting behind that. And the UK are bringing out new protocols due out in October, which will streamline this for protocols. And we are hoping Ireland will follow suit and take on what they're doing, because we need to start. I don't want to panic parents. There are lots of children this will never affect. This isn't like every second child isn't getting pandas. But the worry is when they're not heard and not diagnosed, it gets worse.
1: Okay.
0: And this is the problem. This is the mental health presentation will get worse if it's not treated. Whereas we're doing our functional medicine, she's on supplements, we're starting brain training at the moment with her. My child's coming back. She's in school. She's doing well. She has friends. She's doing all her sports. She's naming her brother properly again.
1: So big improvements. It's been enlightening talking to Michelle. We leave it there, but thank you for making us aware of it. I hadn't, it was, as I said, it was a new one on me. But it's pediatric autoimmune neuropsychiatric disorders after strep. Well worth researching or Googling if you're worried about your child. For those ever vigilant parents. Thank you, Michelle.
0: Thank you. And you have my number, so I'm happy if people need to reach out to me. That's no problem.
1: You're
0: and
1: very kind.
0: For giving us the time. I really appreciate it.
1: Thank you so much. Good morning.
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1: And just a quick mention for Cork Culture Night 2026. 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Red FM are proud sponsors here and partners. And today we have three pairs of tickets for the Cork City Jail and Cork City Light Orchestra to give away. If that takes your fancy, we'll open the lines in the next hour. But listen for that. Don't call just now. It's Monday Munchies in the meantime. Happy Monday, Red FM, to Graham and all the lads at 360 Security in Ballincollig. We'd love some Monday Munchies to make this Monday sweeter. Ticknock Cove Skipper would love a munch on this Monday for all the crew working hard. I'd like to nominate my son's school, Bandon Primary School, for all the fabulous staff there. So says Orla. Happy Monday from all at Caulfield Industrial in Little Island. Adrian, Alan, Aaron, Kian, Gerald, Lenny, Donald, Gordon and Noel. And we'll share with Apex next door. Thank you. Morning, Mick and team, Mark, Deneen, and the team at NRG Servicing Solutions in Glanmire. We're listening as always, says Mark Deneen. Good morning, Mick. The team at Doc Decor, painter, decorator, and kitchen sprayers. We're tuning in today from Carrigaline. Owen and all the lads at Pest Attack, they're based at the Lock. They'd love some Monday Munchies, please. I'd love to nominate all the hard workers from Rockwell in the ventilation and insulation workshop in Claheen for lunch today. Especially my partner, Owen. Monday Munchies, please, for Ryan and Louise in Ladiesbridge Aggregates and all the staff in the quarry and the truck drivers as well. All of the wonderful girls in LA Beauty in Clonakilty we would share with our neighbours. Kiss, kiss. 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And one final one for now. We have Rachel O'Callaghan, the Irish Blood Transfusion Service and Platelet Clinic. They're in St. Finbar's Hospital, and they would love some delicious cakes from the Old Mill for our fabulous staff and for our life-saving donors. It's the Old Mill Confectionery Monday Munchies with the Neil Prendeville Show. 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
2: 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Monday Munchies, Cork Institution. That is the Old Mill Confectionery. Coming up to your final chance to get involved now on that text line 0868 104 106. Danny Buckley and the team at Old Mill Confectionery will give us a huge box of cakes, long jam donuts, light and creamy eclairs, velvety custard slices and chocolate slices and deliciously moist tipsy cake, and of course the Chester cake or donkey's gudge. All these topped off with a 6-inch velvety chocolate fudge cake, a luxurious combination of soft spongy cake and rich dense fudge, as well as that huge party box that I just mentioned as well. Follow them on Instagram at Old Mill Confectionery or pop into North Point Business Park to get your hands on all their freshly made treats. It's the Monday Munchies with Old Mill Confectionery and the Neil Prendeville Show. Now, approximately 100,000 children, or about 1 in 20, 5% of children and adolescents, live with attention deficit hyperactivity disorder, ADHD, in Ireland. And Kate O'Connor is co-founder and director at the ADHD Family Network. Good morning to you, Kate.
3: Good morning, and thank you for having us on this morning.
2: You're more than welcome. Am I correct to say that ADD would have been the traditional?
3: They've used those terms interchangeably. And I suppose what you tend to have is you have what people know as the hyperactive type of ADHD, which would be, you know, that 10-year-old boy bouncing off the walls. But then you also have the inattentive type, and I suppose that would be known more as ADD. And that's kind of, you probably heard the term like away with the fairies, or, you know, living in their head. That's the inattentive type.
2: And yeah, so one is attention deficit disorder, but it's kind of more or less replaced now as an outdated term by ADHD,
3: yes,
2: which is attention deficit hyperactivity disorder.
3: Yeah. And okay, the thing that people sometimes don't understand is the hyperactivity doesn't have to be external. The hyperactivity can be inside in your brain. It's like that brain that never switches off.
2: Okay. Now, you've worked as a youth worker for 20 years. You've done extensive training in ADHD. What has that taught you about watching out for it, spotting it, getting it treated?
3: I think what it is it's so much more than the stereotype. And if you've met one person with ADHD, you've met one person with ADHD. And the stereotypes, I think, is what's the killer in the barrier to people really understanding what's going on in the brain. Because again, you know, you can, if someone has a physical difference, if I have a broken leg, I can see that your leg is different. But I didn't know. I mean, I lived 40 years of my life with ADHD and didn't know. I thought it was just a character default. I thought it was me personally, that my brain just never stopped, you know. I wasn't able to always do what I could think about. And now realizing, you know, behavior is communication. And, you know, looking to what's behind the behavior and actually getting to really understand your brain. I sometimes joke, you know, when we get a toaster or kettle, we get instruction manuals, you know, a car, we get massive instruction manuals, but we don't get one with our brain. So it's nearly like going back to scratching and really figuring out the operational manual for your own brain.
2: It's an interesting phrase, Kate. Behavior is communication.
3: Yeah. Of an unsolved problem. It comes from a gentleman called Dr. Ross Green, and he talks about kids do well if they can, not if they want to. And that when you have behavior, it is communication. Obviously, either they're doing well, they understand what's expected, they have the skills to meet those expectations, or it's communication that they're struggling. They're not able to meet the expectations, or there's something more going on for them. And it could be a sensory issue. It could be an attention issue. There's so much more behind it. And it's that lens, whether it's ADHD or whatever's going on. Like, I was listening to Michelle talking about her daughter, and it's that curiosity and that lens to what's going on behind this. What's happening for my child? And parents know their children best. And parents want their child to do well and to thrive. And it's about creating that environment to allow that parents to look at it through a curiosity lens, a compassionate lens, and understanding what's happening in the brain.
2: You were studying ADHD, you know, as a chosen subject. You were doing a pretty comprehensive deep dive into that. When you discovered that you yourself were, you know, you were harboring this condition.
3: I remember sitting in the room and they're talking about how ADHD tends to more present in girls and women. And I was sitting there going, and it was like, is that the missing piece? Is that that piece of that jigsaw that I've never been able to figure out, you know? And it was a life-changing moment or a game-changer for me because it really helped me to understand my brain. And I can tell you where I was 5 years ago to where I am today, it's very different. And to people on the outside, it mightn't look that much different. But the compassion and understanding I have for myself now and being able to work to help my own brain engage. It's like the ADHD brain doesn't turn on by importance. It turns on by interest, challenge, urgency, and passion when something's connected with what drives you. So it's like really important if you have someone in ADHD in your life that the environment sets them up to thrive, you know?
2: I think it might be interesting to use your experience maybe to explore the difference. I mean, it would seem obvious to a parent that if their child is suffering from the hyperactive side of ADHD, that would manifest itself in certain actions, you know, in physical actions that can be visible. Yeah. But if it was the inattentive one, does that really manifest in a relentless focus on things when you should be moving on or...
3: Yeah, so you have, can really be, so I could sit and think about something, wanting to do something. You know, this. I'm trying to think of an example, but I'm thinking of even being in touch with someone. Say I want to send someone a text message or I want to send someone a birthday message, you know, and I can be sitting thinking about it. And then the pressure of wanting to get it right and the pressure, different bits, and I end up more freezed or paralyzed and actually struggle to, like, get going, to initiate. So what you might see is kids scrolling, gaming, seeking food in the, looking at the cupboards because I'm bored. And it's that unable to get started on what they really want to do. Their intentions are non-matching their actions. Or I'm just thinking of another example, like where, you know, in the evening I could be asked to do something and then I'd forget and it would maybe come across that I didn't care or wasn't important. And it was just at that point of the day, I had nothing left. I was exhausted and I knew it was important, but that I needed a bit more. Maybe the first step was too hard. So if you think of homework, you know, that homework bag can seem like impossible to the kid because it's like bringing them back to what they struggled on that day in school, where they're having difficulty. They don't know quite where to start with that problem. So we avoid it or we're just not dealing with it. And it becomes this big mountain or a wall of awful. And, you know, sometimes the idea is we just, you know, crash through that wall. Just get it done. Just focus. Just do it. And it's realizing, you know, if it was that easy, you'd do it. And that's where you come back to that behavior is communication. So the lagging skill might be they need support to break down the homework. They need the support to take the first step.
2: Yeah, I have a text that's looking for specific support. First, though, let's look at support in general, because you went on to set up the ADHD Family Network with two other ADHD courses. You're one of only six people in Ireland with your level of experience. Tell us about that.
3: Yeah, so it's additional. So there's numerous loads of ADHD coaches in Ireland who have different levels of training, but it's this additional level of training of working with young people and families. And as a youth worker, you know, I thought once I did the basic ADHD coach training, you know, I'd be able to adapt it. And actually, no, I was like, I need more training here because this is very complex in working with families because, you know, with ADHD in the family, because you could have a neurotypical parent or a neurodivergent parent, diagnosed, undiagnosed, trying to figure out their own brains, trying to figure out their young person's brains. And what we're finding is people are getting really caught between, you know, long waiting lists with CAMs. Obviously, then there's the private diagnosis, but that's extremely expensive. And people are caught where to turn And the other challenge is, you know, sometimes there can be this stereotype that it's about bad parenting or they need parenting. And it's like, no, it's not parenting. It's support to understand your child's brain. It's, they're overwhelmed and just unsure what path to take. So we wanted to provide a space where people could take a breath, a pause, and feel understood and connect with other parents who are going through this journey. Mm. And the other two co-founders are both parents of kids with ADHD. And then I have ADHD myself. So we kind of make a really great trio in terms of, you know, understanding that journey that those parents or those young people are going through.
2: So if parents are witnessing in their child, be it in, you know, bouncing off the walls, hyperactivity, or fluctuations in attention and focus and energy, should they be worried or should they just get more information?
3: I would say get more information because there is beautiful sides to the ADHD brain as well. There's creativity, there's passion, there's, you know, empathy. There's so many fantastic traits that come with ADHD, like you would probably find most people, a lot of people in the caring profession, you know, paramedics, hairdressers, beauticians, youth workers. You might find a high majority of people with ADHD in those types of professions in the entertainment world as well, because there is that, there is, it's like a paradox. There's two sides to the coin, right? And depending on what side you focus on, that's what grows. And I suppose we'd be saying to you, find out more, get, understand what's actually happening for your child. And, you know, there is support out there. And we wanted to be able to provide one that people knew this is not for profit. This is not, we have, you know, our intention is to give parents in Ireland a space where they can connect with others, feel supported and understand what's happening for their kids.
2: Okay, and I know you have a meeting coming up in Cork, and I'll get to that. Can I just get to a text that we just got?
3: Yes.
2: Great to hear this subject on the radio, Mick. My son is 8, and I don't have a diagnosis for him, but I believe he may have ADHD. He has always been very sensory since birth, rubbing my hair, and very often he is in my personal space. He's very outgoing and well-behaved in school, but he's hyper once he gets home. He also has no volume control and regularly shouts so loud that I feel he'll burst my eardrums. He takes 95% of my parenting attention, far more than his siblings. He will often shout in the other room when he's on his own, as if it's a release for him, and that's a worry. He's a very happy kid with lots of kids' friends, but I feel like I need to give him the tools to deal with behaviours. Any advice for me from that lady? Does this sound like ADHD? That's from a confused mum.
3: Yeah, so, you know, I would say to her to take a breath. You know, sometimes we can get carried away and we're thinking 5 years, 10 years, 20 years down the line. It's like today. And sometimes the skills aren't there right now, but they can come. And that's the thing with understanding the ADHD brain. Its development is, it's more scattered than linear in a neurotypical brain. And skills that they don't have today doesn't mean they'll never have them. They just maybe need extra support. So we talk about some scaffolding to help them get there. And what I would be saying is it's that understanding that behaviour, what's the sensory seeking doing for him? What's that? Maybe he's someone who likes a lot of pressure. You know, he potentially needs a lot of movement. And it's understanding. So I look at it, or I suppose we look at it, that, you know, when it comes to ADHD, supports are like a stool. One leg alone doesn't do it, you know. So people sometimes get really caught up on diagnosis to medication, but that's one leg of the stool. Movement is another leg. You know, understanding, giving them that what they need. So he might need more, sounds like a lot of energy there. So, you know, it's like investigating what more could he need to support him and to support him to thrive in his family environment. So I would say to her, you know, based on that little bit of information alone, I couldn't say whether it's ADHD or not. And we don't diagnose ADHD, but we say the door is open for any parent who's curious, who's thinking, who's going, maybe, or anyone who has a diagnosis and you get that 40-page report and you're like, what do I do now?
2: What does that cost?
3: Private diagnosis is €1,000, I would imagine, is the minimum for in the private route. It's very expensive, and you know, and it's a, you get a report, I know myself, I thought once I got my diagnosis, it was going to, I think, fix everything. And it's actually starting to realize, well, there was nothing to fix to begin with. My brain is just wired differently. And two, it was a 40-page report, but it didn't necessarily give me access to all this. I thought it was going to be the support I needed, and realizing I had to take that report and figure out all the legs of my stool to what helps me thrive.
2: Are there long waiting lists or waiting times with the public system still? It was traditionally, if I remember, 1 to 3 years.
3: Oh, yeah, it's still that. Yeah. Yeah, it can be very hard for parents. And it's the same supports that, like Michelle, who was on, she's trying to access CAMHS. Lots of different parents with lots of different, potential diagnoses or conditions that their kids, neurodevelopment conditions that their kids have, are all trying to access the same services. And, it's really hard to be a parent of a neurodivergent kid in 2026. And it's, realizing, unfortunately, it's the parents who have to advocate for the child, the parent who sees them in their best and sees them in the worst, and they need sometimes support to be able to communicate that to the professionals. So I suppose we just wanted to offer a space where parents could connect and get support.
2: Mm-hmm. Okay, and you do have a gathering coming up in Cork very soon.
3: Yeah, we do. It's this Sunday in the Clayton Silver Springs, and you can go to our website, ADHD Family Network, to book in. There is limited spaces, so thank you.
2: Okay, and these tickets can be got for the event at Eventbrite. Is there a cost? I know you said you're a non-profit.
3: It's €25, and me and the other coaches are giving our time voluntary.
2: Okay, that's to cover hotel costs and insurance or whatever you need.
3: Yeah.
2: Okay,
3: yeah.
2: So the ADHD Family Network workshop for Cork parents in the Clayton Hotel this coming Sunday, and you can get the tickets for the supportive workshop for parents on Eventbrite. It's called Navigating ADHD, a supportive workshop for parents.
3: Yeah.
2: Very informative.
3: Thank you so much, Ramna. Thank you.
2: Thank you, Kate. Kate O'Connor there. The Neil Prendeville Show on Red FM. Conversation that matters.

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2: Put a party hat on and make some noise as the Red FM Roadshow arrives in Blackpool Shopping Centre this Saturday to celebrate their 26th anniversary. 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
1: Coming up to 11:30 on this Monday morning, the Neil Prendeville Show with Mick Mulcahy. Once again, Eventbrite, E-V-E-N-T-B-R-I-T, if you want to get tickets for the ADHD Family Network Information Day. They're €25. And if you are worried about somebody in the family possibly having ADHD and you don't have a diagnosis, the afternoon will discuss the reality of ADHD for families, the gap between awareness and everyday support, and what actually helps parents and young people there as well. Now, people across the country are obsessed with traitors. This year, there's about a half a dozen participants are from Cork, so we'll hopefully have a Cork winner. But along those lines is something called Banished. Good morning, Brendan.
2: Morning, Mick. How are you?
1: Banished. Last time I heard the word banished was we used to play, you know, hurling with a rubber ball kind of thing. Oh, he banished the ball.
2: And that's I've heard that one over the years as well.
1: Yeah,
2: I've banished a few footballs in my day too.
1: A particularly Cork expression, banished. But what is your banished?
2: Yeah, so it's on the traitor style. It's a live game of treachery. So we bring 14 members of the audience, of our audience on the night, up on the stage, and three of them are secretly have a secret role where they're trying to lie and deceive everybody else, and the rest of the people on the stage and the audience as well are trying to figure out who's lying. So they get to vote during the night, the audience also gets to vote during the night, and they get to decide who the bad guys are, who the liars are throughout the show.
1: Okay, how does it work? Is it very entertaining and very...

0: fast flowing?
1: Yeah, it's fast flowing. It should like be thought provoking, and people should be arguing amongst themselves about it. So if you can imagine, like the most heated parts of traitors, you get all of that in, you know, just on kind of repeat. You get those kind of confrontations, those arguments, those same kind of discussions, and people calling each other out. Sometimes people getting it right, sometimes people getting it wrong. But the audience are involved as well in this one. So the audience, instead of just kind of participating, instead of just watching the show and kind of knowing all the secrets and knowing all the info, they've got to figure it out at the same time as everybody else on the stage as well.
0: So what am I wrong to say? It's kind of like a murder mystery.
1: Kind of, yeah. But if you can imagine, I tell you, like the origin it really came from. I was sitting at home one night watching Traitors with my wife Ruth, and Ruth said, "Gee, wouldn't it be great if we could watch this?" And we didn't know who the Traitors were. Just for a series, we could see it and try and figure it out along with everybody else. And that just kind of got the gears in my head, kind of spinning or going. And I used to play a lot of these types of games in the past, these kind of social deduction games, when I was with the Cork Admirals on these long bus journeys, and they used to get really competitive and really heated. So I reached out to one of my friends from Admirals, AO, and we decided like we'd start this thing going and get it going, where it's really just it's a similar experience, but instead of just watching along, like you're trying to figure it out at the same time as well as everybody else.
0: Okay, this is a completely Cork-produced idea now. Have you got any copyright or patent on the idea?
1: It's something we're thinking about. Look, we'll see how the audience reacts to it on the night. Like at the moment, all our energy is just going into like producing the show and doing a really good show at the moment. So like we've done these types of games loads of times, but it's a new experience for us to bring it up on stage in front of people too. So look, we're kind of getting a load of great reaction from the Cork public on the back of it over the last couple of weeks. So the response has been amazing. So we initially just launched, and hopefully we were hoping that we'd get a good crowd to one show, and we sold out the show in 2 weeks, and we've launched another show off the back of that, and tickets are flying for that as well. So we're blown away by the support. So the demand is there, and like I said, look, we're just trying to put everything we can now in the next 2 weeks, you know, some good rehearsals, some good prep.
0: And yeah, it's a bit of a thought-provoking night out as well. The next one's happening on Saturday, October 3rd. Where can people get tickets for that?
1: Yeah, so you can find us online at banished.ie. All the ticket info and all the ticketing is through that site. You can find us on our socials as well. Like I said, our show on the 2nd of October on the Friday night is sold out, but we still have tickets left for the show on Saturday, the 3rd of October. And it should be one that you can go with a crowd and you know, have conversations about afterwards, or maybe have arguments about afterwards. It's going to be fronted on the night by Cork comedian Mike Morgan as well. So it's not a doom and gloom series. It's going to be lighthearted. It's going to be fun. It's going to be a bit of murder mystery, a bit of chaos, lots of different things, but hopefully have people talking about it afterwards.
0: Okay, got to make an admission here. I don't watch Traitors. So can I ask you, give me a bluffer's guide to Traitors, will you?
1: Yeah, at its heart, it's a game about who can lie and who can spot a liar. And that's what really is at the core of Vanish as well. It's, you know, you've got some people in the game whose job it is to lie, and you've got some people in the game whose job it is to find out the liars. And for us as well, the audience are going to be trying to find the liars as part of the show. So like if you strip away all of the rest of it, all of the voting and the round tables and the shields and all this other stuff, that's all stuff that just gets the people talking. But it's really at its core, it's about who can spot a liar and who can't spot a liar. And if you're in that spot where you're the person who has to do the lying, how well can you do it? How well can you keep a straight face? How consistent can you be and all that? So that's what it is. That's what it is at its core. But it's fun. It's still a game. It's not life or death. It's just a game. And I know people take the Traitors very, very seriously. But it is still just a fun game. And it's great because it just gets people talking. And just that thought-provoking goes on in every episode. And the whole idea of strategy and all that comes into too. So there's loads of different layers to get people talking about it.
0: Yeah, if you sell out the second show, I might advise you to get some intellectual property protection there, because what you're describing seems like it could be a very, very popular game around Ireland, around Britain, because Traitors UK is huge as well, isn't it?
1: Yeah, look, Traitors is huge all over the world. I think it started in Holland as a TV concept, you know, a couple of years ago and exploded, and it's in, I don't know how many different countries it's in, but even just here at home, like we've watched, you know, the Irish version, the UK version, there's a celebrity UK version. Moore Higgins was on a version there in the States. We watched that as well. Like it's in UK, it's in India, it's in New Zealand, it's in loads of different languages around the world as well. So it's kind of a global phenomenon at the moment. But like I said, look, we're trying to put a very different style on it, a very different slant on it, and it often kind of comes up with Traitors fans who are watching the show going, I'd just love to be able to get in and see if I could do it, see if I could spot it, because you just changes the lens completely. It changes, like for us, we think it's going to change the game completely for people that are going to have a really good experience watching this, because like in the past when we've run these games, we've had people who've taken part, and you know, when they get kicked out, they just don't want to leave. They just want to see how it plays out and see how people keep on reacting. It's not so much about finding out the answer. It's just more about seeing how the people react and how people play the game. So loads of different levels, but this is a different slant for sure.
0: Okay, and if you fancy yourself as a bit of a private eye, or indeed, you know, a forensic detective, you could go along here and test your skills, really, could you?
1: Yeah, 100%. So, like, there's two different ways to do that. So you can show up on the night, so you can buy your ticket and show up and be part of the audience, and you'll get the full experience there. Like, you'll take part and you'll have a chance to vote, and your votes will be seen on the screen, and they'll influence the conversations and they'll help to decide who stays and who goes. But also, our cast is going to come from our audience. So our cast will be people who will volunteer at the time. So when you're buying your ticket, you can tick a box to say, yeah, I want to put my name in the hat to be one of the volunteers to go on the stage and be part of the cast for the night. So that's a whole other dynamic as well. We've got a structure, we've got a format, and we've got a show, but I don't know who our best characters are going to be for night one yet, or for night two. That's all to be determined. So, yeah, and that's a different experience.
0: I guess it is, because there's nothing set up. It's all going to be organic.
1: Yeah, like it has to be, and that's where we have, you know, Mike moderating the show as well, then, you know, to help steer the conversations in the right directions and help get people talking, and you know, help maybe support some people if they need a bit of support while they're on the stage or on the stage, or maybe help take people down a peg or two while they're on the stage as well. So yeah, it's a different level to play. So I think there's loads of people who would have applied for Traitors in the past who would have loved to play the game. It's an opportunity to play the game, and it is kind of under a little bit of a pressure environment too when you're on the stage in front of people. But I think from our response, there seems to be loads of people willing to play the game, but one in every three people who bought a ticket or one in every third ticket have volunteered to play. So everybody seems to be keen to take part and get up on stage and give it a go.
0: All right. Sounds like a winning formula, Brendan. Well done. 3rd of October is the next one. And once again, where can people get tickets?
1: Banished.ie, or you can find us on TikTok, you can find us on Instagram. Yeah, and thanks very much again to Fork and Crane, to Dance Cork Fork and Crane, for giving us the access to the venue to get this whole thing off the ground.
0: Okay, thanks a million. Brendan.
1: Thank you.
0: Cheers, good morning. A text into us on 0868 104 106. Mickey, we're talking about dogs, and many, many people love them. On the subject of dogs, we attended a beautiful ceremony last evening in St. Multo's Church in Kinsale, for the blessing of the animals who were so well behaved. A big thank you to Eugene for organising, and the wonderful pianist for the very beautiful music. There were even two donkeys there. A big thank you from Mr. Darcy. Well, the blessing of the animals includes everything, I suppose, but two donkeys, fair play to you in Kinsale. Mostly dogs and cats, I would say, but a big thanks to Eugene for organising, says this texter, and the wonderful pianist for the very beautiful music. The blessing of the animals. I've seen the blessing of the boats in various harbours around the country. That's a new one on me, but very worthwhile, I would imagine. The blessing of the animals. Wonder, will you be blessed today with some sweet treats? They could be coming your way. This is our free Monday Munchies coming your way. Possibly, these guys are all in the draw now, which we'll do a little later on. Hi to Catherine Ahern in Colostra Creastree. Be a lovely treat at the start of the week. TIS Firestopping Limited in Blarney, expanding the ultimate firestopping team and eyeing the ultimate Monday treats. Sounds like a great mission statement. Free Monday Munchies for all the staff of the Park Family Practice in Friars Walk. We'd love Monday Munchies, please. With lots of exclamation marks. Denise and all the hardworking childcare staff at Little Hands Childcare on Redemption Road in Blackpool. We'd love a sugar pick-me-up to help us keep up with all the little people in our care. Here at Crowley's Opticians, 26 and 27 Grand Parade, we'll also get it out to Ballincollig and Carrigaline if we win the Monday Munchies. Looking forward to some good wholesome cakes for the tea breaks. Thank you. Monday Munchies with Old Mill Confectionery, please, for Callum and the gang at Freestorm ABS in Churchfield. Bring them on. I'd love to nominate my wife and her colleagues in Tots to Teens in Carrig Navarre, who definitely deserve it, and Master Upholsterer Timmy Meldrum of the Complete Upholstery Centre in Barrack Street would also like to win Monday Munchies. With Old Mill Confectionery, we'll be sending out velvety chocolate fudge cake and long jam donuts and light and creamy eclairs and Chester cake or donkey's gudge and tipsy cake and velvety custard slices and chocolate slices to our winners, which we'll announce before we finish at 12 midday.
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1: Where did the morning go? Almost finishing up time. Brendan is on line one. Morning to you, Brendan.
2: Morning, Mick. How are you?
1: I'm grand, and the time just goes absolutely double speed when you're on this program. But you're very welcome. You heard me talking this morning about the motorway journeys, which were particularly down on this time last year. A lot of people blaming the fatal incident, which cost many lives on the M9.
2: Yes, and of course that would have a big part of it to it, Mick. All right, that would be a big part of it, people worrying about that. But I think also one of the points you missed was the actual cost of the journeys now is getting to people as well. The cost of the fuel, cost of the tolls, everything is rising, and people are seriously thinking before they're making any journeys. Yeah, that's my opinion on it anyway.
1: Yeah, I mean, when you look at the cost of, the Air Coach or the Gobi or whatever the services Bus Éireann provide outside of the private ones, and you look at maybe 31 or 32 euro return from Cork City right to the door of Terminal 1 or 2, at 16 euros each way, and then you look at tolls, 2.30 in Watergrass Hill, 2.30 on the next one up, and then is it 3.20 or something on the M50 each way? So you're looking at the bones of 20 euros in tolls before you put fuel in the car or account for wear and tear.
2: Absolutely, yeah. And if you're doing a journey like that, you'll stop for a bite of grub, which has also increased due to the cost of fuel as well. Like, food gets delivered, so it's all relative, you know.
1: Yeah.
2: So everything is rising, and it's unfortunate. I think there's plenty more the government can do for us, but they don't seem to be inclined to do it.
1: There's plenty talk today after Mr. Trump made his unity comments, and there's meetings in that regard between political leaders in Wales and Scotland and Northern Ireland. But how do you think the people in Northern Ireland would vote on these two things? Number one, the road tolls you're mentioning. Number two, the one that people see as an immoral tax, the VRT. They're not going to vote for something that includes that.
2: No, absolutely. And if we are serious about unifying Ireland, shouldn't the government not be building an Ireland that they want to unify with? As in making this country a progressive country to do business in, not a harder country to do business in, making it a pleasure to live here and keeping the cost of living as good as they can.
1: But imagine if you're an American multinational or you're the owner of a data centre, it's a very progressive country to live in because you're getting cheaper electricity, you're getting lots of water. And we're still under a hose pipe ban here and it's pissing down with rain.
2: Absolutely, yeah, absolutely. There's plenty of rain now and we're still under a hose pipe ban. So everything down from infrastructure all the way up, this housing, everything, this country is struggling. And every health, as I heard, the health services has came up there a while ago as well in your show.
1: Yes.
2: Everything is lacking. There's something lacking in absolutely every sector across the country, unfortunately. And if the government were ever wanted to unify the country, as you said there a while ago, should we not be building a country that they want to unify with?
1: Cost of travel is a big factor when it comes to, upward pressure on prices across everything. And cost of travel is going nowhere but up at the moment. We're seeing another increase in the price of a barrel of crude. Once again, and we mentioned on the program, the Houthis are turning the Bab el-Mandab into a choke point now. That's going to have a dramatic effect with the Strait of Hormuz closed.
2: It is indeed, yeah. And I know the government has no control over the barrel of oil worldwide. It's a world market. But we've slipped up on so many occasions where, in this country, I feel that that we could have made things easier. There's an oil field off Barry Row that was surveyed years ago, ready to be tapped, and there's a blanket refusal on the exploration of it, on the drilling of it, since the Green Party's time. The Green Party are long gone, but the government are unwilling to push ahead. There's natural resources covering around the coast of Ireland, which would obviously help, because you wouldn't be bringing the oil the distance it's coming now. I know it would be going into the world market, but the more oil that's explored, I reckon one of the estimates I heard was a 40-year supply in Barry Row for Europe, whether maybe that's an exaggeration, but even if it was a 40-year supply for Ireland, in terms of the amount of oil...
1: I seem to remember one of the richest veins of oil, certainly in European history, was found in a block called 47-7. Whether that's still true to this day... But no drilling will take place in Barry Row.
2: Yeah, and I think that's a pity because, look, you know, no one's against the country moving to a greener society in time, but it was a great opportunity to produce a transitionary oil field that would help people to move on a staged basis without these savage increases now, because all that's happening now is the cost of living is rising so much that people aren't going to be buying new cars because they simply can't afford them, whether they be electric, petrol or diesel anyway. So even the retrofitting grants and all that are going to go out of reach for people. The retrofitting costs, even with the grants, are going to go out of reach for people because the cost of actually living week to week is becoming too much. And especially we notice at this time of the year when kids are going back to college and children are going back to school and people are filling their oil tanks, it's an extreme time of the year for people to feel pressure.
1: Mm. But drivers are under ever-increasing pressure with the cost of tolls, as you said. The cost of rising fuel is another huge contributory factor. That doesn't seem to have been much of the wrong way driving now since the fatalities, which to me seem to be a TikTok trend showing off to other teens across the country. Perhaps the fatalities have put it in a new light now, but wrong way drivers still seem to be a real concern for those who would take a motorway trip.
2: Yeah, and obviously it would be, especially when it was highlighted so much, rightly so, during that extreme horrifying crash up the country. Like it's bound to be, people are bound to be feeling that, especially in the dark of night, because the thought of seeing lights coming towards you on a motorway would obviously scare the bejesus out of you.
1: All right, look, it's worrying. If the motorways are seeing, they're seeing a 50% decrease, and I can only imagine they can monitor that through the tolls. 50% decrease on this time last year. Those are the three contributory factors, though. And thanks for the call, Brendan. Thanks for the chat.
2: I appreciate it, Mick. Thank you very much.
1: Cheers. Bye-bye. Now, before we go to our final item, I just wanted to get to this one because there's only one Roy Keane. He's forever entertaining. This is a recent one that went up online on the overlap about Roy Keane and the problem with people asking for selfies and autographs while he's eating out with his family.
3: Bizarre, right? Where the situation we're in, you're sitting for a meal with your family on holiday and people come up.
4: Yeah.
3: You're having a meal.
5: Yeah.
3: And they come and go, any chance to pick you up? I mean, with family. I kept saying no to people, but no, absolutely not. And they kind of storm off. I'll still send a 6 or 7 year old kid over on their own who hasn't got a clue who you are, but they've been told by the family, go over. So they almost embarrass you when you're eating, going,
4: I said
3: to the kids, no.
4: How do you feel bad, though?
3: Do you know, a little bit.
4: You do.
5: You're helping them.
3: I'm definitely helping them. Obviously, their parents tell them, you can have anything you want. So then when someone says no, they're like,
4: What happened there?
3: I was jet skiing an hour ago.
1: Always entertaining, Roy Keane on being annoyed while having a meal with his family. Now, somebody who could do with a good meal with his family is Liam McCarthy. Good morning, Liam.
6: I'm very looking forward to steak and chips thereafter.
1: A good steak and chips. Now, we started off your journey when I was on the programme. Neil came back and he spoke to you last week. But today is a big day. You're going to wrap up your walk from Mallon to Mizzen.
6: Yeah, we're down in Gualino and we'll be up in Mizzen head about 3.
1: Go into Dinny Maris for one, will you?
6: Dinny Maris, I tell you, take the bill, will you? We will, of course, man.
1: Okay. Now, how many kilometres did you walk? By the way, this is an aide of the CUH cardiac unit. I spoke to you about the triple bypass 2 years ago. You were 63 then, and you're doing it with your buddy Charlie Lillis for the CUH cardiac unit. How many miles or kilometres, or what are you keeping track in?
6: Well, we have about 650 kilometres done at the moment. Charlie's keeping the track, the Strava.
1: And how are the legs and the bunions holding up?
6: Oh, well, they're having bunions, yes. The legs are holding up okay. You'd have a rough day, but the following morning, you're grand to go, good to go again. Throw them into a tub of water that nice and soften them out and off with you.
1: Is that every night you're going to a hot bath?
6: No, because sometimes if I go into a hot bath, so I can't get back out. I find it very tough. So I have to get the old dish of water and soak them.
1: But 25 to 30 miles a day, that's no small feat. Pardon the pun.
6: Pardon the pun as well, I'm just going to say it. No, it is up every morning and do it, and that's it. Yeah, okay. There is, how many marathons had we had together roughly? 6 or 7 anyway. There's 6 or 7 of them were over marathons plus, right? 27, 28, 29, up to 30 even.
1: Yeah, but you're doing a marathon a day here. I know you're.
6: Yeah.
1: Yeah, you're of the age where you're walking now, but you did run that route in 1988 for cystic fibrosis.
6: I did, 1988, I ran the route. Much the same route, but we had to use a lot of back roads and by roads this time with the new motorways and stuff like that.
1: But, well, I imagine you started off in pretty good weather. It hasn't been so good of late.
6: We've been lucky enough. We had a few wet days, all right, but you just put the hood up and ran with you.
1: Yeah. So you're in Goleen. How long would it take you to get out to Mizzen now?
6: Goleen to Mizzen. How many miles is that, about 10? Yeah,
1: 3 hours?
6: 2.5 hours.
1: 2.5, 3 hours?
6: 2.5 hours.
1: So if anyone's in the area, they can get out and support you at Mizzen, arriving between 2:30 and 3 o'clock today.
6: That's true, and bring plenty cash with them, and log on to the iDonate and search out for the Heart Fellas.
1: Yeah, it's on iDonate, and they can donate there at the Heart Fellas.
6: Through the Heart Fellas,
1: and the good news is you've raised 13,500 so far.
6: I think that's gone up to 16,500
1: is
6: over
1: it?
6: The weekend.
1: Okay.
6: Yeah.
1: And how have you been, how and where have you been sleeping?
6: Down the south of Ireland here, now on the north of Cork, on the way down. Charlie's family are that area, so we're being looked after down there, and it's south of the family here. I have a lot of family down West Cork, so they're looking after us down this side.
1: So will they be joining you on the final walk then?
6: Here. Yeah, there should be a few of them up there now, I'd say. Missing head.
1: So you've obviously got very good support along the route. So, a pointed question, and we'll have to leave the favourite out of this one, right? So, barring the favourite, Cork, which is the nicest county with the nicest people?
6: Donegal. Didn't even have to think about it.
1: Really?
6: Really, Donegal. Since we spoke to you, Mick, we actually got hold of the Liam McCarthy Cup above in Limerick, and we brought him down as far as Charleville in the border. We tried to get him back, but they dragged us back and they told Charlie, you're not taking that Liam McCarthy home, you got to take this Liam McCarthy home.
1: Okay, so Liam McCarthy picked up the Liam McCarthy and brought it as far as Charleville, but they wouldn't let you over the border with it.
6: They wouldn't let me off over that. That's a good story, now, isn't it? And it's a fact.
1: That's a grand. Did you get pictures of that, yeah?
6: We have, yeah. I've sent in some to there.
1: Okay. And where have you been sleeping? At the generosity of strangers or in hotels or what?
6: Well, since we came south, it was the families, and up north of the country there was a few hotels. So, yeah. And we slept well.
1: And did any of them mind that you were raising money for a local Cork concern, be it, you know, the CUH Cardiac?
6: No, because if those people were down here on holidays and they had a heart problem, they'd be looked after there as well.
1: That's a fair point.
6: Isn't it?
1: All right, Liam.
6: All right.
1: And how's your walking buddy? Is he all good, Mr. Lillis?
6: Yeah. You must know you're all right. Mick, how are you?
1: Hi, Charlie.
7: How's it going?
1: I'd say the ears burnt off you, has he?
7: He is non-stop, won't lie.
1: He'd talk for Ireland.
7: There's not much quiet time on our walks at all. No time for reflection. There's just listening to Liam.
1: Well, well done to both of you, Liam McCarthy and Charlie Lillis, and your huge endeavour in walking from Mallon to Mizzen. And I'd say you'll pretty much appreciate coming home by wheeled transport, will you?
7: Exactly. I'm not sure what we're going to do tomorrow. We're a bit lost. We'll be ready to go at 6 and we won't know what to do.
1: Well done, guys. Thanks a million.
7: Mick, thanks again for having us on.
1: Thank
7: Cheers.
1: You. Cheers. Bye-bye. Bye-bye. Now then, let's open the lines on 0818 104 106. We're proudly backing Cork Culture Night, and we have today 3 sets of tickets to give away for Cork City Jail and the Cork Orchestra. And Emer and Viv manning the lines there if you want to get in touch and take those tickets, 0818 104 106. Many thanks to them for producing the programme today, along with Seamus Whelan. Final business, our Monday Munchies winner goes to Flowtech, a hydraulics company in Dublin Hill. So Pete and the gang listen every day, and well done to you guys with the Neil Prendeville Show, Monday Munchies with the Old Mill Confectionery, a huge box of tasty treats on its way to you. This is Mick Mulcahy bidding you goodbye. Wasn't expecting to be back this soon, but Neil Prendeville returns after 9 News tomorrow morning. Have a great day.
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4: It's 6 o'clock. Good morning. I'm Cameron Clark. The National Ploughing Championships kick off today in County Offaly. Nearly 300,000 people are expected to descend on Tullamore for the event over the next 3 days. Jessica Woodlock reports.
5: Sheep shearing, welly throwing and some brown bread making competitions. The National Ploughing Championships have returned for the 95th year. The event begins at 9 o'clock and those travelling to Tullamore this morning are asked to carpool or avail of shuttle buses from nearby towns when possible. This year's championship comes after a summer of drought conditions for farms, with plenty of conversations expected about supports and what the sector will be looking for in Budget 2027.
4: Gardaí are warning of significant traffic disruption around the site, with more than 80,000 people expected to attend each day. Motorists not travelling to the ploughing are being urged to avoid the N52 between Tullamore and Birr, as well as roads around Mucklagh and Screggan. Those heading to the event are being told to follow the designated colour-coded routes and Garda directions. A ban on imports from Israeli settlements in the occupied Palestinian territories has come into effect. The government says the move should now be followed by action across the European Union. Daniel Pitcher reports.
6: The new law means that importing goods originating from Israeli settlements in the occupied Palestinian territories is now a customs offence. Legislation was signed into law by President Catherine Connolly in July and takes effect from today. Foreign Affairs Minister Helen McEntee says Ireland can be proud to have led the way alongside Spain. She says growing settlement activity and violence in the West Bank underline the need for further action. However, opposition parties have previously hit out at what they've called a watered-down version of the original bill published by Senator Francis Black. They've argued it should also go as far as to include services as well as goods. Minister McEntee is now urging the European Commission to bring forward proposals for an EU-wide ban on trade with Israeli settlements, something Germany has previously said it has no interest in.
4: Dublin Airport is on course to exhaust its carbon budget by 2034, according to a new report. Research from Opportunity Green reveals the airport faces one of the EU's sharpest rises in aviation emissions if the government removes the passenger cap. Data also shows 20 EU airports are on course to overshoot their carbon budgets. Saoirse Tunney, senior manager of Opportunity Green, says removing the cap will lead to a greater level of emissions.
7: To lower these emissions, we're managing demand. We need to invest in decarbonisation, ensure that we have sustainable aviation fuels. But that in itself won't solve the problem. We really need to be asking airports and airlines to pay for their pollution, and that can be done by taxing aviation and raising the funds to decarbonise the sector. But unfortunately, we will have to look at reducing numbers and demand.
4: Opposition sports spokespeople will today call on the government to intervene to stop Ireland's Nations League games against Israel. Sinn Féin's Joanna Byrne will join other opposition representatives in submitting a letter to the sports minister. They'll gather at the Department of Sport in Dublin at 1 o'clock this afternoon before addressing a Stop the Games demonstration. And Widow's Bay has broken records with 14 awards at the Emmys. The show took home Best Comedy Series and 3 acting wins for Matthew Rhys, Stephen Root and Kate O'Flynn. The Pit was named Best Drama Series for the second year in a row, with star Noah Wyle picking up the Best Actor prize. Matthew Rhys also picked up an award for The Beast in Me, making him the first person to win 2 lead actor categories in the same year.
8: My parents, they just kicked me onto a stage from a very early age. My sister, who's here tonight, turns out she was the brains of the outfit all along. Finally, to the great and good people of Wales, who were as much a nurturer as anyone else. We are a small but mighty nation. This is incredible. Diolch yn fawr iawn. Thank you very much.
4: And that's your latest news update. It's just gone 4 minutes past six.
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9: Okay, you're going to be kind of a mixed bag today. You're going to have some rain as you head into kind of the afternoon. Other than that though, a little bit of sunshine to kickstart the day and some cloud and sun poking through. A little bit colder than what we've had over the last couple of days, which is maybe a bit no harm. No harm, Vic?
10: No, why is it no harm?
9: So I'm roasting.
10: Oh, are you?
9: I can't. I'm like an ecosystem walking around the place. Yeah. I leave one place and I'm like, oh my God, it's so hot. I thought yesterday was roasting. Did you
10: I thought it was. No, I thought it was nippy in the
9: evening. Did you? In the evening? Yeah. I'll give you the evening. But the morning, I was like, lads, it's a monkey.
10: It's close, yeah.
9: That's the word.
10: Close.
9: Close is the word.
10: What does that even mean? I don't know. Do you?
9: It's just the air is too close to itself.
10: It's like the air is too close to your face.
9: Exactly. Exactly. You're going to have highest temperatures today of around 17 degrees.
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0: It's Taylor Swift, Opalite. It's Steph in for Casey. Happy Tuesday. Happy Tuesday, Vic.
1: Happy Tuesday to you. How are you?
0: I'm pretty good. I'm actually pretty good. You know what? I think because of the phase of life I'm in,
1: yes,
0: I settle into this slot very well because I don't sleep anyway.
1: So you may as well just be up working.
0: Yeah. So if someone says like, oh, look, Casey can't make tomorrow, do you think? I'm like, yeah, no problem.
1: Because you're already up.
0: Sure, I'm up.
1: With the Baba. How old is the Baba now?
0: He's going to be one in a week. He's going to be one in 9 days. Can you believe that?
1: I actually can't.
0: It's not long ago that I was waddling, and I mean waddling, into that studio there.
1: We were doing this breakfast show fairly close to your due date the last time.
0: Very close.
1: In fact, it was slightly worrying.
0: I'll be honest, I think, because look, content is king these days. I think the station was kind of half hoping, like, maybe she'll go here.
1: Really?
0: Yeah, sure, why not? What a great, what a feel-good story.
1: I'm not sure I'd know what to do. Well, there's a kettle out there. Is there any tea towels in the cupboard?
0: This is the thing. Isn't that all you ever see in movies?
1: Kettle,
0: water and tea towel. I'm like, what would that do for anyone?
1: Kettle and a tea towel. Literally, that's it, isn't it?
0: Like, movies have taught us nothing.
1: Get
0: but
1: hot
0: that.
1: Water.
0: Yeah, like,
1: what? Get away from me with the massively boiling hot water. What are you doing?
0: Oh, that's so funny. Because like, that is literally all you ever hear.
1: Isn't
0: just
1: it?
0: It's so funny.
1: I can't watch any of those programs. My mother's obsessed with them.
0: Oh,
1: wait. The Midwife and other one? One Born Every Minute? No.
0: Yeah.
1: No, I can't.
0: I do cry a lot at those things. Do you know what? I cry a lot unexpectedly these days. I think parenting has made me very sentimental.
1: Yeah.
0: So like Katie Taylor was just, I just sat down.
1: I only cried at that.
0: Yeah, but I only made it for the Westlife because I was busy all up until then. And then I sat down. Talk about sobbing when they started singing You Raise Me Up. Vic. Audible, like as in a tuck.
1: Yeah, I was too busy laughing at the flares, but okay.
0: And we're back.
1: I'm just being honest.
0: Talk to me about a Tuesday. It's a big day today because last night was Emmys over
1: it
0: in the
1: was.
0: States. There's
1: we're
0: a lot. We'll talk about it a little bit later on the show.
1: We will indeed. Also, the Traitors were on last night.
0: Oh, yes.
1: So we have to dig into a bit of Traitors. We've got all of that coming up.
0: We really do. And we've got a great little show coming your way. If you want to get in touch this morning, you guys are amazing. It fascinates me every time I'm on this show.
1: The 6 a.m.ers.
0: What a crew.
1: Yeah.
0: Again, I really, really think, because, like, look, you kind of know who they are. They're always on the WhatsApp.
1: Yeah.
0: Why not have a little coffee morning with them?
1: Such legends.
0: Yeah. Look them in the eye. You know, who are these people that are texting
1: are
0: in?
1: Such legends.
0: They're such legends.
1: Aren't they
0: really are. Yeah, they're amazing. They're amazing. Yeah. So if you want to get in touch this morning.
1: 6 a.m.ers, come on.
0: 6 a.m.ers, show some love. 0868104106. Today we got winning words going on. We got 250,000. In the cash machine, tons of chat, tons of things to talk about, and we'll get to it all. Let's get some tunes on for you now, though. Kickstart your Tuesday. MadCon is on the way for you.

0: That's Raven Lanay, Love Me Not. It's Cork's Red FM and you're listening to Cork's Breakfast Show. It's just about to turn 20 past six on your Tuesday morning. Now, we had a text in from Mel saying, we're the crazy o'clock club.
1: Yeah, well, she's right about that. Mel, yeah. I think that's fair enough. We are all a bit mad at this time of the morning, yes.
0: To be fair, it's absolutely factual, but I also kind of love it. I also feel, you're crazy, but you're also like the most efficient people on the planet, I would say. Yeah, but look at you all up and about.
1: I know, but, you know, we're not really efficient. We're just up and about and we just bump into things and hope for the best. Do you know what I mean?
0: Vic's like, oh, I mean, I'm awake, but am I awake? My eyes are open, but
1: yeah,
0: am
1: exactly.
0: I awake?
1: Exactly. Margot's been on Morning Girls. You're doing an amazing show every morning. Happy Tuesday to all the breakfast. Aww. Best breakfast morning show, Margot.
0: Thanks very much,
1: Margot. We couldn't do it without you, lads. We always say it.
0: 100%.
1: So if you're listening this morning, let us know.
0: Yeah, let us know where you are, what you're doing. Tell us why you're up. What are you doing? What has you up at this ungodly hour?
1: Exactly.
0: Last night was the Emmys.
1: It was. Now,
0: I love it because I feel like, because obviously the time difference, we wake up to like all of it. Do you know what I mean? So like we kind of go to bed and we just wake up and everything is there for us to kind of ingest.
1: One of
0: my favourite moments from the entire thing that I've seen so far, I should say. There's two, but I'll tell you the first one. Catherine O'Hara, who obviously we lost this year.
1: Yeah,
0: what an unbelievable actress. And just iconic roles.
1: Yes.
0: Well, her on-screen children all came to the Emmys to pay tribute to her. So you had Macaulay Culkin.
1: Yeah.
0: You had Dan Levy.
1: Yeah.
0: You had her daughter in there, Annie Murphy, in Schitt's Creek. So they obviously starred in Schitt's Creek for like how many seasons?
1: Yes.
0: So have you seen Schitt's Creek?
1: Yes, I have. Hilarious.
0: It's my go-to. If I need to switch the brain off, if I'm feeling any type of way, I'll put on an episode of Schitt's Creek and I'll be like, this is great.
1: Yeah.
0: They all teamed up to just basically pay tribute to her. And like, I just think there was a massive sense of sadness in the room that she's gone. You know, I think people just really were like, they felt it because she's been around for such a long time and had all of those iconic roles. And I think more than anything, was extremely liked in Hollywood, you know?
1: I'd say she was a lovely, lovely woman. I think even with Home Alone this year, there's a couple of actors that have died from Home Alone this year.
0: Yeah, that's true. That's true.
1: It will be quite a different experience, I think, watching that film this year.
0: Did you know that in the Three Arena this Christmas, they're doing a really special performance with Home Alone? The RTE Concert Orchestra are doing a live orchestration of the movie, right? But hold on. The movie will be on the screen, obviously. Yes. Everyone goes, they play the music live. But then they're having a live conversation, like it'll be over Zoom, with Macaulay Culkin.
1: I know, how cool is that?
0: Q&A.
1: Something like that,
0: That's so festive.
1: He's such a lovely guy, I'd say.
0: He comes off really well. I think he's handled his sort of fame extraordinarily well in the sense of like, obviously he had this insane beginning as a kid. Yeah. As in like, how famous? Macaulay Culkin was probably one of the most famous people walking the earth when he was under 10 years old.
1: Yeah, he was. Yeah, it's a lot of pressure, isn't it?
0: It's a lot of pressure. Obviously, he had like a bit of a rocky road. His parents, the whole, like, he's had a crazy story to end up the way he is.
1: Yes.
0: And seem so normal.
1: And his brother is pretty cool as well, isn't he? He's the one that does all the speeches up on the stage when he wins awards and tells his wife they're having another baby. Is that him? It is.
0: I think that's him, Kieran Culkin.
1: Yeah, it's wild.
0: It's wild. Tell me about one or two of the other moments that we had.
1: Well, Matthew Rhys, the Welshie, he's become the first actor in 78 years of Emmy's history to win multiple lead actor awards.
0: Wow.
1: I don't know if you've seen, he's in a lot of stuff. He's one of those actors where you see his face and you recognise him immediately because he's been in loads of stuff.
0: Yeah, you know, but you might not know him kind of off the top of your head.
1: There you go. Different performances this year. Widow's Bay and The Beast in Me, I think is. But yeah, he was the big winner. And Widow's Bay, I think, was also the big winner as well in LA last night. I think it won 14 out of its 19 nominations.
0: God, I love when the award shows come out because I find these days, and I don't know if you feel this way too, but like I sometimes go to watch something and I literally cannot decide on something to watch.
1: Oh God, lads.
0: It's the paralysis of like choice.
1: Now, I must admit, like, you know, first world problems and all that.
0: Oh, but not a million percent.
1: First world problems. But sometimes that situation can take up the whole evening and then it's time to go to bed and you've watched nothing.
0: It's like you kind of can't decide. Whereas when the award ceremonies come out, then like Widow's Bay, like obviously if it's winning that many awards, it must be unbelievable. Yeah.
1: The Pit, I haven't seen. Have you? The Pit?
0: No, but I know people who've watched it and think that it is absolutely amazing. And Noah Wiley back as a doctor, where he belongs.
1: He was in ER, wasn't he?
0: He was in ER. Yeah, Yeah, he was Carter. He played Carter. Yeah. I used to love ER when I was a child.
1: Yeah, well done, good memory.
0: I know.
1: Carter, he did. Yeah, that's right.
0: Yeah, so he won. How many? He won.
1: The Pitt won the Outstanding Drama Series.
0: And he won Lead Actor.
1: Oh, yeah, Outstanding Lead Actor in a Drama. Sorry, I beg your pardon. Yeah, so.
0: I mean, that's a long span because, like, I was saying, I loved ER when I was a kid. So like, this is the kind of things that
1: kids...
0: Oh, it
1: was the show to watch, though, when we were kids. It was.
0: Absolutely. And, like, if you think about that, like, that's, what, maybe 30 years ago now?
1: Yeah. Like, oh, God, is it?
0: What a career he's had. That's 30 years ago. Like, it's wild. Imagine being, like, obviously he was at the height of his fame then. And now he's at the height of his fame again, all these years later, in a similar role, but I think it's a very different show.
1: Yes, but it's still a medical drama, isn't it?
0: It's still a medical drama, yeah. They must just think he has a doctor's kind of look about him. Do you know what I mean?
1: It kind of does, like.
0: He does. I'm going to read a couple of texts here. Girl power, girls, doing a great job. KKK.
1: Oh, yes.
0: I will have it embedded in my brain. Early win for the one... birthday cake.
1: Yes. Yeah, yeah, yeah.
0: Oh,
1: yeah,
0: lads,
1: yeah.
0: I know. Cake. I was like, what's that about? And then I remember it's Winning Words. My favourite game, though. Code on Netflix.
1: Hang on a second.
0: Go on.
1: That's Deirdre. She has sent us in a picture of the colour-drenched room.
0: There it is from yesterday's Winning Words.
1: Oh, it's funky.
0: Guys, the artwork is funky, though, isn't it?
1: Wow, Dee.
0: My God, I absolutely love that. Dee, thank you so much for the follow-up. We love a follow-up.
1: Yeah.
0: We're going to be doing Winning Words again this morning. So, as always, if you would like to play 0868104106, you'd be like Dee yesterday. She got cake in the head. She's never going to forget
1: She's
0: that moment. But look, what can you do?
1: Again,
0: I said birthday suit, and I don't really know what that says about me. In my head, I was like, birthday suit. What's wrong with me? So get those texts in. We've got loads on the way for you this morning. Let's crack on with some more music. It's Galantis and David Guetta after Ariana Grande. It is Cork's Breakfast Show on Red FM.

0: It's Galantis, David Guetta and Little Mix, Heartbreak Anthem. It's Cork's Red FM. You're listening to Cork's Breakfast Show. It is, of course, Steph in for Casey this morning. Hello, Vic.
1: Hello. I heard a rumour there that Jesse Nelson from Little Mix, I think, is going to star in I'm a Celebrity, Get Me Out of Here.
0: I heard this
1: Did
0: too.
1: Did you?
0: Yeah, I heard this too. She had a bit of a rough time with Jesse Nelson.
1: She has.
0: She has twin daughters.
1: She has.
0: And they have like a rare condition. And I think she has done a couple of documentaries and stuff like that. I can't help but feel for the sort of situation in Little Mix. I feel like,
1: yeah,
0: because I always loved their sort of sisterhood, I guess, yeah, and where they came from. And they always kind of, it felt to me like they represented that for a lot of girls.
1: I think they were solo auditioners, weren't they?
0: It was similar to One Direction.

0: Yeah.
1: And they were put together the same way that One Direction were, by Simon Cowell.
0: Yeah, and they're just very good.
1: Yeah.
0: They're just, I mean, they're just very, very, very good. But I'd love to see a day, it'd be really cool to see a day where they came back all together, all four of them. I don't know, though, I did see Perry talking about her fallout with Jesse Nelson on a podcast recently.
1: Yeah,
0: and she was kind of like, I just don't think it's going to happen.
1: Yeah.
0: But again, nothing too sort of shady, but it was just very much
1: a personality clash by the sounds of it.
0: Yeah, it would seem that way. But I'd love to see her on I'm a Celebrity. I think, you know what I love about I'm a Celebrity?
1: Yeah.
0: I think it's one of those shows where, maybe because of the circumstances, I think you really get a look at who the people are.
1: You do, because, Casey always says it turns into Lord of the Flies.
0: It's absolute chaos. I mean, you couldn't pay me to go to the jungle. Now, do you know that there's a one being done in Canada as we speak?
1: I can't even. It's not my cup of tea either now. But
0: I'd be more likely to go to Canada and be faced with a bear than with all the spiders and stuff. It's the spiders. But you know who's going to be in the one in Canada?
1: Who?
0: Brian McFadden and Keith Duffy, Boys
1: no
0: Life.
1: Way.
0: As a team.
1: Oh.
0: Yeah, it's a teams based one.
1: Oh, I'd watch that. Those two would be funny.
0: So would I.
1: Those two would be funny.
0: I think they'd be quite funny. I wonder if we get a tune or two. I'd love to see that that'd happen.
1: Will they bring white flares? Oh, no, sorry.
0: You can't wear white flares in a jungle.
1: You never know.
0: You wouldn't call it the jungle. You'd call it the wilderness.
1: Wouldn't put it past those Westlife lads now.
0: He's not in Westlife.
1: He used to be in Westlife.
0: Yeah, many, many, many moons ago.
1: So he might have an old pair.
0: I have abandonment issues from Brian.
1: In the bag.
0: Brian McFadden. That broke my heart. Yeah, sure. I was a massive Westlife fan.
1: Keep forgetting that.
0: And then bam, all of a sudden, Monday morning or whatever morning it was, devastation.
1: Well, you got it.
0: Yeah, I was. I absolutely was.
1: How old were you?
0: 13, 14?
1: Yeah.
0: I mean, two. I was two only because I'm so young now.
1: Well, that's it.
0: Do you know what I mean? You're my youth.
1: That's prime territory for being obsessed with the band.
0: Yeah, but like it's so funny because now, like every now and then, the footage emerges of the girls absolutely like dying when Brian McFadden announces his split. And you look back and you go, that was me probably. Thank God there was no phones back then.
1: I know.
0: I would have been all over TikTok bawling my eyes. I couldn't cope.
1: God, I know.
0: Coming up in the next couple of minutes, I'm going to be playing you some Sonique. I've also got your cash machine details on the massive cash machine on the way this Friday. But first, let's get a bit of Dermot Kennedy. He is next.
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0: It's Sonique. It feels so good on Cork's Red FM. You're listening to Cork's Breakfast Show. It is just gone 7:15, your Tuesday morning. It's Stephanie Rainey in for the brilliant KC. Right, big day Friday. Let's see what we got.
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0: 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You got until 3 p.m. on Friday to get this entry in. That's when this Cash Machine call will be made, just after 3, between 3 and 4. All you have to do then is answer your phone. 5 rings to get to it. Tell us the prize amount and we will send you the cash. It's as simple as that. €250,000 exactly. 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

0: That's Rima and Selena Gomez. One of my favourite tunes, actually. I love that one. That is Calm Down on Cork's Red FM. You're listening to Cork's Breakfast Show. It has just gone 10 to 7 your Tuesday morning. It does actually calm me down, that tune, I have to say.
1: It's gorgeous too, I think you're right.
0: Isn't it? It's a bit of a vibe, I have to say now, especially of a Tuesday morning, you know?
1: Absolutely, absolutely.
0: You love to see it. Yeah. We were talking a little while ago about the Emmys, because obviously a lot of the news today is going to be coming out of that award show. Huge, huge stars in the audience. But one of the great moments was Sarah Michelle Gellar and David Boreanaz reunited to celebrate 30 years of Buffy the Vampire Slayer. That's hard to believe that was 30 years ago. That's kind of scary. Not going to lie.
1: Yeah.
0: But she couldn't kind of help but throw a little bit of shade at the cancelled reboot.
1: Oh,
0: check this out. I don't know. We will talk about it after.
2: Yeah. Hard to believe it's been 30 years since Buffy the Vampire Slayer premiered.
3: Yes, for those of you keeping track at home, I had just turned 2.
2: When you think about it, it is kind of crazy, right? A teenage girl chosen by fate to fight vampires, demons, the forces of darkness, and then she falls in love with a vampire with a soul.
3: A much, much older vampire with a soul and agonizing remorse about his past.
2: You know, Sarah, I always thought that Buffy and Angel would end up together.
3: Well, I guess we won't find out.
0: Woo-hoo! Yeah, I mean, look, very disappointing, because a lot of Buffy fans were absolutely buzzing to hear that that was coming back. That was really in the works, it was in the pipeline.
1: It was, and I think she was particularly gutted herself, obviously. I remember seeing a few Instagram posts that she put up at the time.
0: Yeah.
1: And she was fairly devastated that it wasn't going to go ahead.
0: I think the fans would love to get that back, you know?
1: Absolutely.
0: And you never know. Like, I think, you know what can sometimes help these causes, I think?
1: Absolutely.
0: Is that clip's going to go viral. We're talking about
1: massively
0: it here.
1: Viral.
0: In Cork, Ireland, this morning. It's one of the standout moments. You just never know, when they see the appetite for these things, it can come back around.
1: Yeah, you're right, yeah.
0: It really can. Okay, I'm going to play a little bit of music now. Do you know this guy Role Model?
1: That's right. He has a mate called Nylon.
0: He does have a mate called Nylon, you're
1: That's
0: right.
1: True.
0: He's one of my new favourite artists. I absolutely love this. This is High Hopes 3000 on Cork's Breakfast Show. It's Red FM.

0: 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It's Cork's Red FM. You're listening to Cork's Breakfast Show, your Tuesday morning. It is almost 7 o'clock. We've got a great show coming your way today, so stick around. We've got winning words on the way, as always, my favourite game. We're going to talk about last night's traitors. Big night last night.
1: Absolutely.
0: So we'll get into that in the next couple of minutes. Plus, of course, we got the announcement. She's holding up that paper. We got that Oasis announcement yesterday. Two nights at Slane. We'll talk a little bit about that. It's all coming your way on the other side of your news and sport at 7. I'll see you in a few.
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10: Good morning, I'm Kelly Murphy. The Simon Communities of Ireland is calling for greater focus on single adults experiencing homelessness. Its annual Simon Week gets underway next Monday with this year's campaign highlighting almost two-thirds of homeless adults are facing it alone. 828 adults in Cork were stuck in emergency accommodation according to the latest figures. The charity's executive director, Berg Rogan, says single people are being overlooked in housing policy and homelessness services.
11: There is a lack of one-bed properties or studios, you know, in private developments. It's much more profitable for construction companies to build two or three or four bed homes. So that's why we've seen this number increase over the years. It can be through relationship breakdown, mental health difficulties, and just unaffordability if you're on your own.
10: Ireland has become the first EU country to bring into force a ban on imports from Israeli settlements in the occupied Palestinian territories. The government says the move should now be followed by action across the European Union. The National Ploughing Championships kick off today in County Offaly. Nearly 300,000 people are expected to descend on Tullamore for the event over the next 3 days. The event begins at 9 o'clock and those travelling to Tullamore this morning are asked to carpool or avail of shuttle buses from nearby towns when possible. One in three farmers plan to leave the industry over the next 5 years. That's the finding from a new survey from Agriland and the ICMSA, which reveals farm income is one of the biggest obstacles of people entering the industry. The survey says one of the biggest of its kind questioned over 2,000 farmers who also say they have no one to take over the land. Agriland editor Stella Meehan says many aren't seeing a future in farming.
12: 20% of those aged 45 to 54, they have said that they will exit farming in the next 5 years. Looking at the farming industry as a whole, that is really significant. And it's the first indication that we've really got in this country in terms of the farming industry, that people are not seeing a future in it for whatever reason and are intending to move away from this industry.
10: calls are growing for a Ronavian to be made a compulsory part of the school curriculum. Aintu councillor Peter O'Donoghue wants every primary and secondary school student to learn the national anthem. The call comes as Ireland marks 100 years since it was officially adopted. Cork County Council has also backed plans for a special event to commemorate the centenary. Councillor O'Donoghue feels not enough people know it.
1: I became aware of my own inadequacies when I was in New Zealand. A Kiwi man asked me to sing the Irish national anthem and I didn't actually know it. I suppose I became more aware then that many people in Ireland don't actually know the national anthem. Every citizen of Ireland should know our Ronavian, that every child in school should be taught it, and that it is a failure of the state when they don't teach children the national anthem.
10: And finally, a spoiler warning now, if you haven't caught up with last night's Traitors Ireland, another faithful has been sent packing after one of the most dramatic roundtables of the series. Two tied votes eventually left Donal fighting for his place in the game against original traitor Carla, but it was Donal who was banished, and he had these final words for the remaining players.
13: Listen, what an experience. Everyone, I thought you were unbelievable. We got out four. I'm going to cut the crap. I am, and I have always been, a faithful.
14: Anyway, set from the start, support from the start.
10: And that's the latest news this hour.
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16: Good morning, I'm Rory O'Hagan. Leeds United are sitting third in the Premier League after a 4-1 win over Newcastle United. Daniel Farke's team control the match and remain unbeaten in the league ahead of a trip to Crystal Palace on Sunday. Farke says they were in control from the off.
17: Energy, quality, good structure in and without possession is complicated against Newcastle because you need to find a good balance out of pressing them but also to be aware of their unbelievable pace and strength and counter-attack. So we found this balance, especially in the first half, we're the dominant side.
16: Tottenham will look to put their Premier League struggles to one side and they travel to Liverpool in the third round of the EFL Cup tonight. Arsenal put their 100% record across all competitions on the line. They go to Ipswich Town. There's a London derby as West Ham host Fulham. Brentford travel to Reading. Peterborough take on Barnsley. The FAI will find out today if they've been successful in their bid to host the 2029 Women's Champions League final. UEFA are meeting in Greece this morning with the venue for the showpiece decider on their agenda. In the SSC Electricity Premier Division, St Patrick's at Eloquent top of the table last night with a 4-0 win over Dundalk. That sees them overtake Shamrock Rovers on goal difference. Sligo Rovers relegation was worsened with a 3-1 defeat to Galway United. They're now 11 points adrift at the bottom of the table. Drogheda United are still 9th but had a big 2-1 win over Shelburne. Waterford and Derry City finished 2-2. Locally, the Munster Senior League last night, Douglas Hall had a 3-0 win over Carrigaline United. Rockmount winning 4-1 against Middleton. Tonight, Blarney United host College Corinthians at 7:30. And in rugby, Ronan O'Gara has committed his future to La Rochelle by signing a long-term contract with the club. The former Ireland out-house new deal will keep him in France until the summer of 2031. And that's the sport with Simply Suits.
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0: Bit of a milder day today, highs of around 17 degrees. We're going to get some sunshine, the odd shower as the day progresses, but overall it's looking fairly okay. Cloud and sunshine, and like I said, those highs of around 17 degrees. That's your Tuesday. It's Stephanie Rainey in for Casey this morning. We're going to be chatting all things Traitors in the next couple of minutes, so stick around. And if you are a fan, last night was unreal.
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0: could ever say.
1: Olivia Rodrigo, that is Stupid Song. It's Cork's Red FM. You're listening to Cork's Breakfast Show. It's Steph in for KC this morning. There's Vic. How are you doing?
2: Hello, how are we?
1: I'm very, very good. A couple of brilliant texts in this morning. Actually, one or two that really, they really caught my attention. Okay. This came from Nessie. Morning, girls. Imagine getting up at 4:20 a.m., getting ready to go to the gym for 6 o'clock, only to find there's not a slot available because Stupid Here didn't book. Stupid Here is doing amazing work getting up at 4:20 to go to the gym. So now heading for a nice coffee instead. Love listening to the show. Have the best day. Nessie, fair play to you. Like,
2: that
1: serious
2: commitment, Ness.
1: That is 4:20. Something else. 4:20. Like, Ness, are you going to bed at like 7? Like,
2: You'd have to, really.
1: I'd have to. Like, even though I can actually function on quite a low level of sleep, but that's not a good thing.
2: No, I know. I hear you. But oh my God, I hope you found somewhere nice and warm and cozy to have a cup of coffee, because I don't know how many places would be open at this time. But yeah, that's dedication to the cause there, Nessie. Like, I get up at 4:30, but that's because I'm paid to.
1: Yeah, 100%.
2: That's the difference.
1: Yeah, and you're out here, but
2: me,
1: like,
2: and you, Nessie.
1: It's the gym. It's the gym aspect. I just feel like the dedication is so, so high. Yeah, I'm so impressed.
2: Well done.
1: So we had another text in, doing leak detection of the water system in North Cork. Listen every morning. Any chance you could start at 5 a.m?
2: Corey. That's Corey. No,
1: Corey. I'm afraid not.
2: Corey, no.
1: And then we had a very interesting one in from all the way in County Tipperary. Somebody said, stuck at a level crossing in County Tipperary with the barrier down for over 30 minutes. No train has been through. Can you find out if there's a problem with the barriers? That's from Pat. Pat, thanks for listening, first of all the way down in Tipperary.
2: Absolutely.
1: But I'm afraid we can't help, I don't think.
2: I wouldn't even know where to start, my friend.
1: It is very exciting that we have you listening down in Tip.
2: Yeah,
1: we love that.
2: We like that, yeah.
1: Welcome, Pat. Welcome. Welcome to the real capital.
2: Erin would be a good place to start, would
1: it? Maybe.
2: Just a suggestion.
1: We'll keep you entertained, though, while you're sitting there. Oasis, talk to me.
2: Oh,
1: finally, we got the announcement that we wanted.
2: The announcement came yesterday. So Liam and Noel Gallagher have announced that they're going to play Slane Castle. And this is on September the 4th.
1: September 4th and 5th, isn't it?
2: 2027. September 4th and 5th, 2027. So they've announced that this is going to be part of a 38-date world tour.
1: Wow.
2: Like, they're serious about this, aren't they?
1: They are, big-time serious.
2: Because when they did this last year, KC and I were talking, we were saying, you know, what is coming next? Are they going to get an appetite for being back?
1: Definitely. You can't play shows like that and then be like, no, let's never do that again.
2: Do you know?
1: It's too good.
2: So that's it. So they are your Irish dates so far.
1: Yeah, because I'm looking at the end of this article here and it says a source added the gigs announced so far are only the first batch. There's more to come. So you wonder, will they announce more Irish ones? Noel Gallagher is going to turn 60 during these shows.
2: I can't believe that.
1: Yeah, that's wild.
2: Oh my God.
1: That is absolutely wild. Now, the interesting thing about this, as opposed to last time, and obviously they came under an awful lot of fire last time for the tickets and the pricing, and I will say I'm not sure that this is much better.
2: No, it's not.
1: 181 euro, anything kind of scaling between 181 euro and 500 quid, basically, is what you're going to pay.
2: That's too expensive.
1: It's a lot of money for a ticket, and the way that this is being done is not being put on general sale. It's a ballot. But already, because they were wanting to stop people having to queue for the tickets and online or whatever. But yesterday, when people went to go and register for this ballot, millions of people went and the whole website crashed because, of course, the demand. Like, I'm just not sure that the online systems can handle what happens when these tickets go on sale.
2: It
1: it's wild.
2: Crashes,
1: So, it's a ballot system. It's basically like luck of the draw. I think it's Celine
2: Dion.
1: Are
2: you talking like pick names out of a hat system?
1: I think it's effectively like you register for the tickets, and then if you basically get notified if you're lucky enough to get them. And this was something that happened, I believe, maybe in a slightly different way, with Celine Dion in Paris as well
2: over the weekend,
1: because me and my friends all tried to get tickets to go see her, but none of us got them because like hundreds of thousands of people entered for these tickets, and again, there's only a very limited amount, but we'll see how it all pans out and we'll see how it comes across. Either way, like, Oasis fans are going to be absolutely delighted by the fact that they've announced a show. It is amazing, it really is. And Slane, they're going to absolutely tear up Slane. It's going to be unreal. Okay, we're going to be talking about the Traitors in the next couple of minutes, but first, here is music from Shakira and Burna Boy. It's Die Die on Red FM.

0: Shakira, Burna Boy, that is Die Die. It's Cork's Red FM. You're listening to Cork's Breakfast Show. It has just gone 7:15, your Tuesday morning. Now, we had Nessie in touch about getting up for the gym at 4:20. But then Dan's been in touch and he said, imagine getting up at 5:20 for work and to arrive in work and you weren't meant to be in work. Instead, meant to be training on a course starting at 10. Oh, Dan. He's also asked for my song 100 Like Me. So extra props for Dan because I love Dan. Yeah. We love a request for a Stephanie Rainey song on this show. Like, we absolutely love it. I don't think it's going to happen this morning, but I might try and see if I can get that for you for tomorrow morning.
1: We'll get one.
0: Now, what I can say, Dan, is that is a devastating situation to be in.
1: It is.
0: But you should do something great with your morning. Like, do something good. Like, clean out a press that you were supposed to clean out.
1: Yeah, no, go back to bed.
0: Spoken from someone who gets up at 4:30 every single day.
1: Go back to bed.
0: Oh, I love it. Okay, now if you've been watching The Traitors, and if you're not caught up on The Traitors, little spoiler alert coming your way, because we're going to talk about what happened last night. Now, this of course has been one of the biggest shows in Ireland this year. It's massive. So last night, Sean was murdered and Donal was banished after 3 round table votes, okay?
1: Okay.
0: So it's starting to get pretty heated now, the whole thing. But one of my favourite moments from last night's show. Last night they had to kill off someone who will only discover their faith at tonight's task by holding their hand, and this is what I love about this show, and saying, good night, darling, and thank you for the dance.
1: Oh, that's... Like,
0: How do you do that and fly under the radar? Well, check out how it went down last night.
2: So you have to hold hands, we have to say good night and thanks for the dance.
3: It was a split decision. I was panicking.
4: I think that is
3: I'm literally just like,
4: I'm like, you did not. I actually didn't.
3: Well, let's go home. Good night, darling. Yeah, yeah, thank you for the dance. Yeah. What?
0: Did you murder me?
3: No.
0: Oh, she knows. She knows. So this is all going to go down tonight now. It's getting really, really good. And again, like, it's the subtle things that they have to do, like, to try and fly under the radar, so to speak, as traitors.
1: That's
0: so, so hard. Now, Kira caught up last week with Dennis.
1: Oh, yeah.
0: He was one of our rebels inside there. Check out this little chat between Kira and Dennis.
5: And our final hat. It's up the rebels.
6: Oh, very important.
5: So, with 6 rebels in the castle, you must reveal your favourite rebel. Turn around your board.
6: Diego.
5: You had to.
6: He's an honorary West Cork man now.
5: Yes.
6: Like, that where I'm from has just completely embraced Diego, and he's known and he's loved, and yeah, I just loved everyone's calling him like one of the Cork players. And it's like, yeah.
5: Absolutely.
6: Yeah, absolutely brilliant. Like,
5: you must have been raging you missed out on the Scarecrow Challenge, because you'd be experts of that from left.
6: Raging of all challenges to go out on. Like, yeah, my mum set up the Scarecrow Festival.
5: No way.
6: Yeah.
5: I love the Scarecrow Festival.
6: It's bonkers, isn't it?
5: It is.
6: So yeah, to go out on that challenge is wild. But we can't wait to get down this year, and we're expecting quite a lot of traitor scarecrows and scarecrows with hats.
0: So they'll all be down there in less, in fairness. Yeah. Now listen to me, Kira's been having chats with all of the traitors, especially the ones out of Cork, and it has been so good. And if you would like to kind of hear the extended chats that she had with them, she's able to go into way more detail.
1: Yeah.
0: You can go and listen to it on her podcast, Kira's Sound Out. 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All right, coming up in the next couple of minutes, I'm playing you some Sam Fender. Plus, we got your news and sport headlines on the way for you in the next few as well. 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
23: Wake up.

0: lane is blocked off because it seems there might be a little bit of a bus broken down situation going on there. I'll let you know how that's kind of unfolding as the morning goes on, but it is causing a bit of a tailback now all the way up the M8. Just stay patient though, hopefully they'll get that moved off fairly quick then. There's a Garda presence on the Lee Road and the Angler's Rest direction at the moment, flashing lights on and the road blocked off. So if you are heading in that direction this morning, maybe avoid that for now if there's a better way around it. This weekend, something kind of cool happening down Kinsale direction. I'm going to tell you about it because I think it's something nice for families to do, okay. You know, if you're looking for something to do. A replica of Christopher Columbus's flagship is sailing into Cork. It's going to be down in Kinsale this week, and you can go aboard the ship. Oh, I've just had a look at it. It's so cool. If you've got kids, wow. Like, or, you know, even teenagers, honestly, adults are going to love this.
1: Yeah.
0: It is so, so cool. It's one of those old wooden ships. You can go on board the whole lot.
1: Oh,
0: it's going
1: to
0: be down in Kinsale, and you can find the tickets online. I would say adults €12, kids €6, and a family is €30 for
1: brilliant.
0: That. So if you've nothing to do there and you want to take a little trip down in the car to Kinsale, always a good thing. Okay, let's get your news and sport headlines after I tell you all about this.
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0: 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You have until 3 p.m. on Friday to get this entry and that's when the lines close and this call will be made. All you got to do then is answer your phone within 5 rings. Tell us that there's €250,000 in the cash machine and we will send you the cash. It's as simple as that. It's unreal.
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0: Mixed bag today. You're going to have sunshine mixed with the odd shower. Highs of 17 degrees. All right, it's just gone 7:30. Let's check in now at Rory and Kelly for your news and your sport headlines.
4: Thanks, Stephanie. Good morning. The Simon Communities of Ireland is calling for greater focus on single adults experiencing homelessness. Its annual Simon Week gets underway next Monday with this year's campaign highlighting almost two-thirds of homeless adults are facing it alone. 828 adults in Cork were stuck in emergency accommodation according to the latest figures. Ireland has become the first EU country to bring into force a ban on imports from Israeli settlements in the occupied Palestinian territories. The government says the move should now be followed by action across the European Union. Calls are growing for a Ronavian to be made compulsory part of the school curriculum. Aintu councillor Peter O'Donoghue wants every primary and secondary school student to learn the national anthem. And finally, the new Irish Farmer calendar has been launched. The latest edition features another selection of agricultural workers posing shirtless besides the haystacks and tractors. The first Irish tradesman calendar has also been launched with workwear brand Snickers coming on board as a sponsor. Those are the headlines. I'll have more at 8.
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5: The sports journalist calendar will be out very, very soon as well. Leeds United are sitting third in the Premier League table this morning. That's after they beat Newcastle United 4-1 last night. Tottenham looked to put out their Premier League struggles to one side when they travel to Liverpool in the third round of the EFL Cup. Tonight, Arsenal are with Ipswich Town. West Ham host Fulham. Brentford go to Reading, Peterborough take on Barnsley. The FAI will find out today if they've been successful in their bid to host the 2029 Women's Champions League final. UEFA are meeting in Greece this morning with the venue for the showpiece decider on their agenda. St. Pat's went top of the SSC Electricity Premier Division table last night with a 4-0 win at Dundalk. And Ronan O'Gara has committed his future to La Rochelle by signing a long-term contract with the club. The Corkman's new deal will keep him in France until the summer of 2031. That's the sport with Simply Suits.
0: Kelly, would you like to have one of those
5: sports journal calendars?
0: Sports journal calendars for your Secret Santa this year?
4: Oh yeah, absolutely.
0: That might be. I think might get.
4: That's a really good Secret Santa present, isn't it?
0: For everyone.
4: No matter who you get.
0: Yeah, Vic is giving me a weird face. There, Vic, do you not want one?
1: What's in the calendar?
5: Every month is like a new present.
0: It's farmers.
1: Right.
4: Posing shirtless beside haystacks and tractors.
5: What more do you want, like?
4: But I'd say, Vic, you'd prefer the tradesman one.
1: I don't know what I'd prefer, but I'll let you know. I'll come back to you on that one.
0: Should we get you a selection and can't you decide then?
1: Yeah.
0: You love that now. Lads, we're going to talk a little bit later on about The Traitors. Were you watching last night there, Rory?
5: Haven't seen it.
0: Oh.
5: I'm trying to keep my ears

0: knows when you talk about it, but okay. I don't think I can avoid it. So are you saying I have to watch it?
1: No, now? No, no. We'll say nothing. We'll say nothing.
0: Well,
1: nothing.
0: You can say it now. So if I watch it now and we come back, we can talk about it.
2: Well, Kelly also had it in the news there at 7 o'clock.
0: It wasn't amazing, yes.
3: I've fallen so far behind that.
1: I know. Oh, it's so hard. It's so hard. No, but you know what though? It's still worth watching because it's still really exciting.
0: I just want an excuse to watch The Traitors and Company Time. So if you tell me to watch The Traitors,
1: watch The Traitors then. Get back in here a bit more research purposes. Yeah. All right, lads. Coming up in the next few minutes, got some Becky Hill on the way after some. Amble the swell. Here they are.

0: 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Cork's Breakfast Show on Red FM, and it has just gone 20 to 8, your Tuesday morning. Now, a few minutes ago in the news, Kelly was telling us about, because it is news, that there's the calendar of the farmers.
1: Right.
0: So everyone collectively in Red FM is going to be getting that. Whoever I get for Secret Santa this year in the office is getting one of them. If it's Neil, he's getting one.
1: Okay.
0: Do you know what I mean?
1: I feel that Neil would...
0: I think he'd appreciate it.
1: I do.
0: I
1: think he would be appreciative of the agriculture.
0: I think he'd be appreciative of the support for the cause.
1: Well, yes.
0: Now, we had a brilliant voice note in straight away, because we actually have a very known person to the show as part of this.
1: Oh.
2: Hi, I just heard you talking about the Shirtless Farmers calendar, and I thought I'd let you know that Connor from Finow Farm in Mill Street is one of the farmers. He's been on the show a couple of times, and I'd say he'd love to chat with you.
0: Well, we're gonna locate him.
1: Lavinia.
0: Yeah, Lavinia, thank you so much. Thanks for the intel, Lavinia, honestly.
1: Get him on the phone. Also, what month is he?
0: Yeah, what month is he, and what's the vibe, you know?
1: Very important to know which month he is.
0: This week is very important in the farming world in Ireland, is anything more Irish than the National Ploughing Championships? That's starting today in 1 hour. I went on the website just a second ago and it has a countdown clock saying that it's 1 hour to go.
1: Oh, listen, the countdown is on. Have you ever been?
0: I've never been, but I think it gives us some of the best Irish moments of the year, content-wise. Just wait, because there's always, and it's, you know what I love about it, a lot of the moments come from the really young farmers, they all go, they're obsessed with it, and it's just so nice to see. I guess like farming is obviously such a deep rooted kind of background, it's passed down from generations, and like these kids are growing up in the environment where they're just mad about farming.
1: They are,
0: and it's so wholesome and so brilliant. But the characters, lads,
1: do you remember Slurry Man?
0: Do I remember Slurry Man? How could you forget? But it's brilliant, absolutely
1: good.
0: Brilliant, and so wholesome, and just so great. So we shall await. I'm sure we'll be talking on Thursday about whatever happened at the ploughing, because it's happening for the next couple of days up in Offaly. So we shall await all of the golden moments. Now, we are going to check in with your traffic in the next couple of minutes, because this morning is just one of those days, guys. It is a bit chaotic out there. So I'll tell you all about it in the next few minutes. Plus, I got music on the way from Ray. 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
0: Okay, it's certainly shaping up to be one of those days. There is an accident on the Lee Road in the Angler's Rest direction at the moment. Emergency services are there, so do take care in and around that area. And if you can avoid it, I would say probably best this morning. Then also, a bus broken down heading west out of the tunnel in the right-hand lane. That's causing a bit of pandemonium now on the other side of the tunnel as you're coming down the M8. There's a huge tailback there, and from the Middleton direction, very, very, very, very long delays there. So I would just leave a bit of extra time. We're all going to have to put our patience on this morning because these things just happen. Then the viaduct, there's a tailback there as you're heading down towards the Bandon roundabout. It's all the way down past the viaduct, coming down Airport Hill busy, inside town Keys Bridge is busy, as is the approach from the N27 towards the Elysian and coming down from Blackpool. Everywhere else is all just kind of knock-on effects, I would say, from the tunnel. I think it's going to cause a little bit of trouble this morning, that little kind of early start. So if you can kind of go around different ways, but mainly just keep patient and we will get there eventually, is the takeaway from this morning. For now, that is your traffic with Deluxe Bathrooms and Tiling Solutions. Let's go.

0: That's Ray. Where is my husband? It's Cork's Breakfast Show on Red FM. It has just gone 10 to 7. I nearly said 10 past 7. It is nowhere near that.
1: Oh, there you go.
0: It's 10 to 7. 10 to 8. My goodness me.
1: Absolutely.
0: Shane's, it's 10 to 8.
1: Shane's been on here. This is just traffic. But lads, what's happening on the M8? Heading towards the tunnel. 3 kilometres back up.
0: Yeah.
1: And way more traffic behind me. The kids should be homeschooled to avoid this.
0: Oh, it's so hard. Look, basically, there's a little breakdown of a bus inside on the fast lane, or the overtake lane, I should say, just outside the tunnel. So look, I would imagine that's going to get moved on fairly quick. And generally, in my own experience of trying to get out here from Glanmire, once the thing is moved, it tends to free flow.
1: Yep.
0: Just have a little bit of patience this morning, but I can imagine the frustration now sitting there with knowing how much road you have ahead of you. But look, these things happen and they are unavoidable, and unfortunately sometimes. Want to give a shout out this morning to Emily Grace and David Gaffney. Happy birthday. That comes in from Miles Gaffney, their dad.
1: Miles.
0: An absolute treasure. A Cork treasure if ever there was one.
1: Yeah.
0: But it is all about the twins today, guys. Happy birthday from
1: happy
0: all of us here,
1: guys,
0: in Red FM. Have a great day. And now, coming up.
1: Winning words.
0: Oh, yes. Winning words, my favourite game. It's coming up just after 8 o'clock. If you would like to get involved this morning, just text in the words winning words to 0868104106 and we might get you on, and again, have the best crack ever. Right, let's play a small bit of Robbie Williams.

0: Robbie Williams, Rock DJ. It's Cork's Red FM. You're listening to Cork's Breakfast Show, and it's Steph in for Casey this morning. Still to come, we are going to check in with Winning Words, my favourite game. I'll also keep you kind of up to date with traffic. Traffic is quite busy this morning. And speaking of, got a couple of lovely people in a car right now on the way to the ploughing. Hi girls, can you give the Reedies a big hello on the way to the ploughing? We love Red FM. Well, we love you. That came in from Michaela. Safe travels today, guys, and enjoy every second of it because it's going to be unbelievable. Right, still so much to come. Let's get your news and your sports on for you now. It's about to turn 8 o'clock, your Tuesday.
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12: Good morning, I'm Kelly Murphy. The Simon Communities of Ireland is calling for greater focus on single adults experiencing homelessness. Its annual Simon Week gets underway next Monday, with this year's campaign highlighting almost two-thirds of homeless adults are facing it alone. 828 adults in Cork were stuck in emergency accommodation, according to the latest figures. The charity's executive director, Berg Rogan, says single people are being overlooked in housing policy and homelessness services.
13: There is a lack of one-bed property or studios, you know, in private developments. It's much more profitable for construction companies to build 2 or 3 or 4 bed homes. So that's why we've seen this number increase over the years. It can be through relationship breakdown, mental health difficulties, and just unaffordability if you're on your own.
12: Ireland has become the first EU country to bring into force a ban on imports from Israeli settlements in the occupied Palestinian territories. The government says the move should now be followed by action across the European Union. As many as 80,000 people are expected to attend the opening day of the National Ploughing Championships today. The 95th edition of the event will be hosted by Screggan in Tullamore, County Offaly, for the next 3 days. Sheep shearing, welly throwing and brown bread making are among some of the competitions due to be held this week. One in three farmers plan to leave the industry over the next 5 years. That's the finding of a new survey from Agriland and the ICMSA, which reveals farm income is one of the biggest obstacles to people entering the industry. The survey, one of the biggest of its kind, questioned over 2,000 farmers who also say they have no one to take over the land. Agriland editor Stella Meehan says many aren't seeing a future in farming.
14: 20% of those aged 45 to 54, they have said that they will exit farming in the next 5 years. Looking at the farming industry as a whole, that is really significant. And it's the first indication that we've really got in this country in terms of the farming industry, that people are not seeing a future in it for whatever reason and are intending to move away from this industry.
12: Calls are growing for Aran Éireann to be made a compulsory part of the school curriculum. Into councillor Peter O'Donoghue wants every primary and secondary school student to learn the national anthem. The call comes as Ireland marks 100 years since it was officially adopted. Cork County Council has also backed plans for a special event to commemorate the centenary. Councillor O'Donoghue feels not enough people know it.
15: I became aware of my own inadequacies when I was in New Zealand. A Kiwi man asked me to sing the Irish national anthem and I didn't actually know it. I suppose I became more aware then that many people in Ireland don't actually know the national anthem. Every citizen of Ireland should know Aran Éireann, that every child in school should be taught it, and that it is a failure of the state when they don't teach children the national anthem.
12: And a spoiler warning now, if you haven't caught up with the last night's Traitors Ireland. Another faithful has been sent packing after one of the most dramatic round tables of the series. Two tied votes eventually left Donal fighting for his place in the game against original traitor Carla. But it was Donal who was banished, and he had these final words for the remaining players.
16: Listen, what an experience. Everyone, I thought you were unbelievable. We got out 4. I'm going to cut the crap. I am, and I have always been, a faithful.
17: Anyway, set it from the start, support it from the start.
12: And that's the latest news this hour.
18: Hála timpiste chemicach, nó an teagmha sa bhí an. 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
19: Good morning, I'm Rory O'Hagan. Football and Leeds United are up to third in the Premier League table. They had a 4-1 win over Newcastle United last night. Daniel Farke was very pleased with the side's performance.
20: Energy, quality, good structure in and without possession is complicated against Newcastle because you need to find a good balance out of pressing them but also to be aware of their unbelievable pace and strength and counter-attack. So we found this balance, especially in the first half, we're the dominant side.
19: In the EFL Cup tonight, Tottenham go to Liverpool. Arsenal put their 100% record across all competitions on the line there with Ipswich Town. West Ham host Fulham, Brentford travel to Reading, and Peterborough take on Barnsley. The FAI will find out today if they've been successful in their bid to host the 2029 Women's Champions League final. UEFA meeting in Greece this morning with the venue for the showpiece decider on their agenda. The SSE Electricity Premier Division, St Patrick's Athletic went top of the table last night. Their 4-0 win at Dundalk sees them overtake Shamrock Rovers on goal difference. Sligo Rovers relegation woes worsened with a 3-1 defeat to Galway United. They're now 11 points adrift at the bottom of the table. Drogheda United are still 9th but had a big 2-1 win over Shelburne. Waterford and Derry City finished 2 apiece. Locally, the Munster Senior League last night, Douglas Hall had a 3-0 win over Carrigaline United. Rockmount had a 4-1 win over Middleton. Tonight, Blarney United host College Corinthians at 7:30. And in rugby, Ronan O'Gara has committed his future to La Rochelle by signing a long-term contract with the club. The Corkman's new deal will keep him in France until the summer of 2031. And that's the sport with Simply Suits.
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21: Okay, today's going to be a complete mixed bag. Going to have some sunny spells in there along with some showers in the afternoon, but overall it's pretty nice for the rest of the day. 17 degrees is going to be your high.
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21: Okay, this morning's very busy out there, I have to say. There was a bus broken down inside in the tunnel there as you're heading westbound, which has caused a massive tailback kind of coming from all approaches, especially the M8 coming down the Dublin Road. Very, very busy. It does seem to me to be moving here from what I can see, but still you're going to have to just wait in it for just another little bit of time while it all kind of frees up. Then this morning there has been an accident on the Lee Road in the Angler's Rest direction. We had a voice note in from Anthony. Thank you so much for this.
22: Good morning, guys. Just some clarification about that slowdown by the Angler's Rest. It's actually the guards are stopping on the Lee Road where the junction of Kerry Pike and Kirkupon is. So they're stopping you from going down the Lee Road towards Sunday as well. But you can go up towards Kerry Pike and Kirkupon Cemetery. But it's a little bit slow. But other than that, it's fine. Thanks, guys.
21: That's brilliant. Thank you so much, Anthony, because it's so great to be able to figure out where to go and what's closed and what's not. So hopefully everybody is okay there this morning. Elsewhere inside in town, quite busy. Your quays, your bridges all jammed up, as is coming down from Blackpool, Blackpool down towards the city centre. The N27, a bit of a tailback there as well as you're heading towards the Elysian. Coming down Airport Hill, improving, but still slow moving. Cars Hill, both directions, a bit slow this morning, and the viaduct tailback that was there a little while ago has improved significantly. So that is your traffic for now with Deluxe Bathrooms and Tiling Solutions.
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21: It's Steph in for Casey this morning. Coming up, winning words. Plus, we're going to chat all things famous children and fathers on the way for you right after this.
1: This

0: night. You're listening to Cork's Breakfast Show. It's Stephanie Rainey in for Casey this morning on Red FM. That is Rosé and Bruno Mars, Apatit. Rory O'Hagan is standing here in front of me. He was actually giving a little bit of a bop there to Apatit. Did you see that?
1: I do like that.
0: The hips don't lie there.
2: He's still got it. Rory's still got it.
0: Yeah.
1: Never lost it at all.
0: Rory.
1: Yes, he.
0: Famous children of famous stars, like musicians, actors and stuff like that. They get an awful bad rap. They get called Nepo babies. I don't agree with it all the time, I'll be honest with you. I don't know about that.
2: Oh, really?
0: Yeah, I don't know. I feel like sometimes, like, you know, sometimes I'm wondering, like, what are these kids actually meant to do? Like, if you know what I'm saying? Like,
1: not their fault.
0: Yeah, if your parents are that famous, like...
2: See, I've seen the Gallagher's kids. There's about five of them.
0: Yeah, and they all look so... They kind of look so like...
2: Yeah.
0: The parents.
2: Like, I think there's a few of them that have gotten into music. Maybe the lads.
0: But, like, it kind of makes sense. Like, that's what they kind of grow up with. But, There was a little bit of a viral clip going around, Rory, at the weekend. And I want to know, could you tell me who the famous father of this person might be?
3: What are, like, some of your dream roles?
4: Oh, I don't know. I always stumble over this question because I don't know what to say. Because I don't really have any kind of... I'm just open to anything. It just depends on the script, I guess, or, like, the story and the people involved. I'm kind of open to most things.
1: If you had told me that was a clip of Cillian Murphy starting out in his acting career, I would go, yeah, no bother.
5: I was in Cork City. I was in my parents' house and we were all sitting around the table and we were having a cup of tea.
1: It's the exact same intonation,
2: everything.
1: Pacing, drawl, accent. Yeah. It's impressive.
2: Is that so? Then that's inherited, really.
0: I think it has to be.
2: Or is it environment? I don't know. But yeah,
0: I mean, look, you're listening to your parents all the time. It's the reason why accents, I guess, get passed on. But it's mannerisms, I think, that are crazy. So that is Aaron Murphy you just heard.
2: Yeah.
0: He is an actor in his own right. And by all accounts, a very, very good actor, I might say. He's starring in Sharon Horgan's new show, Youth, which is going to be on HBO Max. And apparently the reports from that are unreal. But he is the living image, first of all.
2: Yes, he
0: but
2: is.
0: Also has the same everything as his dad. Yeah. And it's really, really cool to see. And he went viral over the weekend with that clip because people were like, who copied and pasted?
1: Exactly.
0: Kit Murphy.
2: Literally.
0: We've got a couple more for you. Let's see if you can pick this one out there, Roar.
6: These are our favourite looks of each other's. This is my favourite outfit that she wears because I love the little high-waisted jeans.
2: Oh.
1: Is that a Beckham?
0: It is a Beckham.
1: Is it?
0: It's not a Beckham.
2: Yeah, it is.
1: Is it Romeo Beckham?
0: No, it's Brooklyn Beckham. It's Brooklyn Beckham.
7: I'll take you back to the first day that he came into our training ground.
0: You know?
7: He arrived at about 6:50 in the morning. And there was nobody in the training facility apart from one guy to let him in.
0: I mean, they just sound exactly the same.
2: They sound the same.
0: It's so alike. So like, I'll do one more for you here now. I'm just going to tell you who this is. This is Tom Holland, okay?
2: Okay.
8: I can't act an English accent anymore.
9: Yeah.
8: I did a commercial the other day and I was like, hey guys, how you doing? And they're like, you're from Kingston, by the way.
0: This is Tom Holland's dad.
10: My oldest son's an actor. Yeah, he's called Tom. He's called Tom Holland. And, he plays Peter Parker in the movies. If you watched Spider-Man Far From Home, if you watched Endgame, the boy who plays Spider-Man is my eldest son.
2: Oh my God. Well, first of all, he sounds like Phil Collins.
1: But he does, actually. Yeah.
2: I thought he sounded like Phil Collins, but there's a definite similarity.
0: Yeah, but also, is he trying to tell someone, my son there, he's Spider-Man?
2: Yeah,
0: would you know the Endgame series? Absolutely gas. But Tom Holland, he's been kind of going viral this weekend because he has now become the highest grossing actor of this moment in time.
1: Yeah.
0: It's huge. He's had a massive summer of movies and it has made him extraordinarily big.
2: Do you know what I like about him?
0: Mm.
2: He's such a likable guy.
0: So likable.
1: He seems very nice.
0: He does. Him and Zendaya have a kind of lovely vibe. And he just, you know, he's insanely talented. Do you know what his next role is going to be?
2: I don't know.
0: Fred Astaire. He is, because you know how he was Billy Elliot. That was how he got his start.
2: That's right.
0: He is going to be playing Fred Astaire, the very, very famous dancer from way back in the day. And it is going to be unreal. But there you have it now.
1: I still can't get over... Aaron Murphy.
2: I know. Yeah.
0: It's absolutely insane.
2: Carbon copy.
0: Like, carbon copy, if ever there was one.
2: Yeah.
0: We might do a couple more of these a little bit later on in the
2: show.
0: Might have one more for you a little bit later on, Rory. But for now, though, we're going to have winning words on in the next couple of minutes. My favourite thing. After this, it's Superman Lovers Starlight on Red FM.

0: 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You're listening to Cork's Breakfast Show. It is just about to turn 20 past 8, your Tuesday morning. Now, we had another little voice note in there saying there's a bit of a tailback as you're heading eastbound towards the tunnel, all the way back towards Curraheen here where we are. That seems to be something a little bit further up by the Kinsale Road roundabout that's causing that incident for now. So hopefully no long delays as you're heading all the way down towards the tunnel this morning, but we will keep you informed.
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0: Hello, good morning, Alana.
3: Hi, Steph, how are you?
0: I'm great, how are you getting on?
3: Good. Oh, good.
0: Where are you listening this morning? Where are you sitting right now?
3: I am in my kitchen at home in Cloyne, just outside Middleton.
0: Oh, beautiful. Cloyne is a beautiful part of Cork. Oh my God. Every time I'm down there, actually, I'm like, I could live here.
4: It's stunning, camp. Isn't it?
0: Yeah, it's gorgeous down there. It's gorgeous. Tell me, you're off away tomorrow to Portugal, are you?
3: Yeah, myself and my partner Dara are going to a friend's wedding in Carviero in Portugal tomorrow until Saturday night, so we're very excited.
0: Oh, that's
3: very excited. Can't wait for some sunshine. Yeah, lovely. Can't wait.
0: It's going to be
3: amazing. Come at a better time.
0: Absolutely. Yeah. But listen, we'd like to win you €1,000 so you could spend that when you're away.
3: Yeah. Oh, unreal.
0: We'll give it a go. Vic, I'm going to send you out.
5: Okay, bye-bye. See you later.
0: She's on the way. I love the music they give Vic when she's leaving the studio. It's great. Okay, now it is just us.
1: 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Up.
0: Right, Alana, your first word of the morning is sand.
3: Castle.
0: Very good, very, very, very good. Your second word of the morning is blue.
3: Sky.
0: Unreal. And your third word of the morning is time.
3: I'm thinking maybe time out or time machine. What do you think?
0: Time out, time machine. If it was me, I'd probably go out.
3: Okay, let's go time out.
0: I'm trying to see if anything comes in here. Everyone's saying castle. People are agreeing with you with sand anyway. Sand, castle, blue sky. Okay. I think time out might be solid. Are you happy to lock those in?
3: Yeah.
0: Okay, we're going to get Vic back in the studio, please, whenever you are ready. Ooh, Vic, hello,
5: hi.
0: Hello.
5: Sorry, yeah, hi.
0: Welcome back.
5: Okay,
0: how are you? Okay, we're having great time here. Right, this morning, Vic, your first word to try to lock in with Alana is sand.
5: Sand.
0: Yeah. She's scribbling away there, Alana.
5: Okay.
0: Then your second word is blue.
5: Blue.
0: Yeah, blue, as in the colour. Or the mood, you know, whatever.
5: Okay, yeah.
0: And then the third word is time.
5: Time.
0: Yeah.
5: Time. Okay.
0: All right.
5: Three words written down.
0: Let's do it. What did you match with sand?
5: I've castle.
3: Yay.
0: Okay. What did you match with blue?
5: Moon.
3: Oh.
0: No! I'm devastated.
5: No.
0: Blue moon. That's very poetic, Vic.
5: Blue moon.
0: Yeah.
5: What did Alana have?
0: Blue sky.
5: Yeah, well.
0: Yeah, I get that too.
5: I thought blue bird.
0: Blue bird. Oh.
5: Blue bird.
0: I probably would have said blue sky myself. Blue moon. Blue moon is kind of, she's thinking of the song, Alana. I think she's feeling kind of romantic this morning.
3: Yeah, definitely. That's okay.
0: I'm so sorry. Just out of interest.
5: You know I love a moon.
0: What did you match with? Time.
5: Zone.
0: No.
5: What did you have?
0: She had time out.
5: Okay. Yeah.
0: Or she was also thinking time machine.
5: Well,
0: so
5: I was thinking time capsule was in my head as well.
0: Oh,
5: well,
0: there you go. Again. You know what now? Sometimes it just doesn't lock in.
5: It doesn't. Listen,
0: but it doesn't matter.
3: Wasn't
0: Alana,
3: meant to be. That's okay.
0: The main thing is, you're on your holidays tomorrow and you've won yourself a €50 voucher for Easy Living as well. And come back and play another time. Sound good?
3: Thanks, Min.
0: All right.
3: Yeah, thanks, Min, girls.
0: Bye. We're going to do it all again tomorrow. And I can't wait because, like I said, I say it all the time, my favourite game. And if you want to play, just text winning words to 0868104106. Got a little bit of Sombra on the way for you in the next few minutes. It's Red FM.
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0: There's an accident on the Lee Road this morning in the Angler's Rest direction at the moment, so emergency services are there, and I think there are diversions in place at the minute, but avoid that area if you can today. Also, there was a bus broken down heading west out of the tunnel in the right-hand lane this morning. That's definitely caused a knock-on effect in all the traffic coming into the tunnel westbound. So there's delays along the M8. They're pretty far back at the moment. Your keys, your bridges inside in town. Town in general a bit busy this morning, as is the approach from Blackpool and the approach from the N27. Everywhere else moving fairly well this morning. Nothing too crazy to report. If there's anything I've missed, and it's safe to let us know, 0868 104 106 for now. That is your traffic with Deluxe Bathrooms and Tiling Solutions.
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0: Oh yes, it's happening on Friday. 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
0: Sun cloud mixed with showers today, highs of around 17 degrees. It's just gone 8:30. 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
3: Good morning, I'm Kelly Murphy. Gardaí are at the scene of a serious incident on the Lee Road. The road is closed between Lee Men Cross and Prospect Hill, and Gardaí are investigating the incident. The EU is set to propose restrictions on under-15s accessing social media. The plan is part of an EU Kids Act, which is due to be announced this week. A ban on goods imported from Israeli settlements in the occupied Palestinian territories comes into force here today. The new law makes importing goods originating from the settlements a customs offence. And a group of friends from Tipperary have scooped an €8 million lotto jackpot. The syndicate says the €8.2 million win has opened up a world of possibilities. They can start planning holidays in places they've always dreamed about visiting. Those are the headlines. I'll have more at 9.
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5: Good morning, I'm Rory O'Hagan. Leeds United are third in the Premier League table this morning. They had a 4-1 win over Newcastle United tonight, or last night I should say, in the EFL Cup. Tonight, Tottenham go to Liverpool, Arsenal face Ipswich Town, West Ham take on Fulham, Brentford travel to Reading, Peterborough take on Barnsley. The FAI will find out today if they've been successful in their bid to host the 2029 Women's Champions League final. UEFA meeting in Greece this morning, with the venue for the showpiece decided on their agenda. In the SSC Electricity Premier Division, St Pat's went top of the table last night with a 4-0 win at Dundalk. And Ronan O'Gara's committed his future to La Rochelle by signing a long-term contract with the club. The Corkman's new deal will keep him in France until he's somewhere off 2031. That's the sport with Simply Suits.
0: Thanks, Rory. Thanks, Kelly, for your news update there as well. Rory, how's Puppy Watch going? We're on Puppy Watch.
6: Oh yeah.
5: Yeah, Puppy doesn't sleep.
6: Oh.
5: Puppy
6: oh,
5: wow. Was up like every hour on the hour last night.
0: Sounds familiar to me.
3: So any regrets?
5: All of the regrets. So

0: she was crying last night, so I slept on the couch next to her.
1: Did you?
0: And I had to get her to sleep by giving her a little cuddle and then putting it into her crate.
1: It's funny how the kids who want the dog sleep through all this as well.
0: And then there's me standing outside in the rain at 3 a.m. with an umbrella over a puppy.
1: Yeah, not me, over yourself, me, over the puppy.
0: Me, like I know you don't want this mental image, but me topless in my pajama bottoms like, and an umbrella over this little puppy going, come on puppy, do your wheeze.
2: Oh, that's
0: do your wheeze.
2: Come here to me. Very casual with a topless in this climate. It you catch your death of cold.
0: I underestimated how chilly it was last night, I have to be honest.
2: Rory, we already have KC sick. We can't afford another
3: one.
2: We can't. We need to keep
3: it.
2: Really quickly, let's talk a small bit about the Oasis announcement yesterday. People are raging about the price of the tickets.
0: 180 quid.
2: A lot of money.
0: Good luck.
1: Yeah. A lot of money.
2: It is a lot of money, isn't it? Like, in fairness, I feel like I thought maybe they'd come back in with nice, affordable tickets because of obviously last year and everyone was going crazy over the tickets again. Would you pay that to go see them?
0: Absolutely not. But obviously, Noel's divorce isn't going to pay for itself. So that's why they're charging 180 quid
3: per
0: ticket.
3: That's exactly what it is.
1: And also, I haven't been to a gig in Slane. Like, where do you stay? You know what I mean?
2: The field in Slane. You sleep where you land, Kelly. Under a bush, like the rest of us. Yeah?
0: Slane is a fantastic venue when you're in Slane.
2: Yeah, it's tough to get to.
0: Getting out of Slane and getting to Slane is a nightmare.
2: Yeah, but like the vibes are going to be amazing. Like, look, I mean, the thing of it is, we'll all give out about it now, but then we'll see the videos coming out of it, and we'll be like, I wish we were there.
0: But like, they've already done it last year, and now they're just doing it again. It seems like they're flogging a dead horse.
2: I personally would love one. Why don't they bring it back to Páirc Uí Chaoimh?
3: Oh yeah, now you're talking.
2: Arguably the best concert of the careers to date so far anyway. Yeah. Will you ever forget the scenes in Cork City when Oasis played in Páirc Uí Chaoimh? Absolute carnage.
3: Oh,
2: well,
3: wow.
2: Look, we'll see. We'll see we'll see what it's like. We'll hold out our judgment for when the gigs happen, but people are very happy but very sad at the same time with the pricing. Okay, coming up in the next few minutes, Shane Codd bring Christopher, but first here's Cat's Eye. This is Animal.

0: Shane Codd, Bryn Christopher, It Feels So Good on Cork's Red FM. It's just gone 20 to 8. Your Tuesday morning, it's Stefan for KC. I love that song, Vic.
1: Yes, great song.
0: I absolutely love it. I mean, I talk about getting the blood pumping. It's unreal. So, so good. It literally feels so good.
1: It does.
0: You know what I mean? Now, listen to me. Yesterday, I was absolutely delighted. I was listening to Kira because obviously on Friday, we had one of the first qualifiers for the Harry Styles competition. And I feel like whenever you get your qualifier, you kind of get invested in them a little bit, you know. It was Laura and her daughter, Lauren. She was trying to win the tickets for her daughter, Lauren, who refused at the time, if you remember, to get out of the car before she heard the Harry Styles song, which is so cute. But then she missed the call. She had to go.
1: Yeah.
0: Look, things have to be done when it comes to school time.
1: Yeah.
0: But it was them yesterday that won the Harry Styles tickets.
1: So
0: and it was so good. Check this out. I'm absolutely weak.
2: Let's make that call.
3: Let's do it. Love to see you.
0: You've won the ticket to Harry Styles!
4: Oh my god! Aww. Thank you!
0: How big a fan are you?
4: Like a really, really big fan.
0: Aww. Like on the scale of 1 to 1 billion, Lauren, where are you?
4: 1 billion! My friends are in love with American girls.
0: Oh, Lauren, you are going to Crow Park to see Harry Styles next year! Oh, what a moment. We love it. This is going to be one of our first concerts and it's going to be unreal. She's on her way there to the 18th of August 2026. Tickets went on sale last night.
1: Brilliant.
0: I'd say they're gone, are they? Because another night was added for the 21st of August. He's doing 3 now in Croke Park, which is fantastic. But oh my God, what a moment.
1: Well done,
0: love to see it. Well done, guys. Okay, I'm going to check in with your traffic. Traffic very busy this morning. I'll do that in the next couple of minutes for you. Plus, I got some Calvin Harris and Jazzy on the way. It's Cork's Breakfast Show. 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
0: Okay, so there's been an accident on the Lee Road and the Angler's Rest direction this morning. Emergency services are there and there are diversions in place. I think that's causing a bit of a knock-on effect in all areas around the Carrigrohane Strait. So if you're stuck in the traffic around there, that's what's causing that this morning. Then as you're coming down the M8, still a fine delay there. There was a breakdown under the tunnel heading westbound this morning that I think is still causing a knock-on from all directions, really, as you're approaching from Glanmire, as you're approaching from Little Island, and certainly as you're coming down the M8 this morning. Elsewhere, as you're on the way into town, Tivoli side, quite a jam there as well. Tailback, Keys and Bridges in town, very busy. Coming down from Blackpool towards the city centre is tailback all the way past Blackpool Shopping Centre this morning. So it's just a busy morning out there in general. In around Wilton area, a little bit busy this morning as well. And there is also a tailback back as far as here in Curraheen on the N40 as well. That kind of eases off as you get past, we'll say, the Southside Industrial Estate and Dean Rock. But once you get past that, you'll be sailing through the tunnel, no problem. If there's anything I've missed and it's safe to let me know, 086 8104 106. But for now, that is your traffic with Deluxe Bathrooms and Tiling Solutions. Good morning.

0: It's Calvin Harris and Jazzy. That is Satisfy. It's Cork's Red FM and it has just turned just after 10 to 9 this morning. 10 to 9. And I say that because I had a little voice note in from the very lovely James this morning. Check it.
1: Yeah, I think someone better tell Stephanie that it's actually 20 to 9, not 20 to 8. Put her clock forward again. This is Jay.
0: Oh, Jay, thanks very much for that. Jay, listen, that's what baby brain will do to you. Like, there's not a cell working really on it at full capacity, I'm not going to lie.
2: You know who that is? That's J.R. Duffelcoat Hall of Famer for Am I Weird?
0: Of course it is.
2: I
0: don't want to know. Although I do want to know, because in fairness, Jay, I actually needed that talking to. Like, honestly, I swear to God. Here's me thinking I'm getting all the information out to the people of Cork, and they're thinking, geez, I'm very early for work. Chronic. Imagine the panic now I've caused in cars this morning. I'm sorry about that. We're in the 8 o'clock hour. It is approaching 9. Now, I had this as well in for Lauren, our big winner yesterday for the Harry Styles.
2: Brilliant.
0: Lads, she's an absolute dote. Check this out.
3: Good morning, girls. Thank you so much for the Harry tickets. I hope you have a good Tuesday. Bye.
0: I mean, the lights. Adorable. Elsewhere, little shout outs we've got to do this morning. Can you wish Isaac a happy 9th birthday? Please, from Mum, Clara, Sophia, and Usher.
2: Happy birthday,
0: Isaac. And then I want to give a special shout out as well for Marymount.
2: Yes.
0: Marymount are asking people to run a coffee morning on the 24th of September. So if you're working or in school, whatever it might be, obviously Marymount do incredible work for people when they are really in terrible, awful, difficult situations. Yes. They're just one of the best things that we have here in Cork. They're amazing. They want people to run a coffee morning the 24th of September.
2: Okay.
0: Have a cup of tea, have a cup of coffee, have a slice of cake. And if you want to register for this, it's all in aid of charity, of course. You can go to marymount.ie/coffee morning. And like Brilliant. I said, you could not be doing it for a better cause. All right, let's get a bit of Dua Lipa on for you now this morning. It's just about to turn 5 to 9. Here she is with Don't Start Now. Don't Start Now,
2: Don't
0: Jay.
2: Stop.

0: Don't Start Now. It's Cork's Red FM, and that is where we're leaving you this morning. Thank you for another beautiful, beautiful day. I love this show.
1: Yeah.
0: I love you guys. I love being in this office of a morning and meeting all the lovely people that work here. It really is a nice place. So we get to do it all again tomorrow while Casey recovers. Back again tomorrow with Winning Words. We'll have all the bits and pieces from whatever happens today, because things just happen. Wild celebrity land things. Plenty to chat about. So join us again tomorrow between 6 and 9. Neil Prendeville is on the way for you in the next couple of minutes, all on the other side of your news and sport. I hope you have a fantastic Tuesday. Have a good day, Vic.
1: And you, my
0: Enjoy.
1: Love. We'll
0: okay.
1: see you tomorrow.
0: See you soon. Bye-bye.
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13: Good morning, I'm Kelly Murphy. The government is considering targeted measures to support households with the cost of home heating oil this winter. Budget 2027 negotiations are currently underway, with changes to income tax also being discussed. Public Expenditure Minister Jack Chambers says government is conscious energy costs are one of the central issues for families.
14: Home heating oil is being examined in the context of it being a specific issue, and we know particularly going into the winter period, there's a particular price exposure there for families. So we're considering options on how we can potentially help with that in the context of the budget. But again, that's just under general consideration.
13: Gardaí are at the scene of a serious incident on the Lee Road. The road is closed and Gardaí are investigating the incident. Local diversions are in place. The EU is set to propose restrictions on under-15s accessing social media. The plan is part of an EU Kids Act, which is due to be announced this week. It would also extend to AI chatbots and online games, according to a document seen by Reuters. Children between 13 and 14 can set up an introductory account with parental control. control, while accounts for anyone younger must be fully controlled by parents. Business editor Joe Lynham says there will be additional measures to combat doom scrolling.
1: There will also be something called safe by design, meaning that they must reduce addictive features and remove mechanisms that encourage excessive use, and the so-called doom scrolling that so many parents object to for their young people.
13: A ban on goods imported from Israeli settlements in the occupied Palestinian territories comes into force here today. The new law makes importing goods originating from the settlements a custom offence. Foreign Affairs Minister Helen McEntee says Ireland has helped lead the way internationally on the issue. Cocaine is rising rapidly among farmers. The Farmers Journal reports around 30% of young farmers are using the drug in the Midwest region. It comes amid concerns drug money is being laundered and used to purchase farming equipment. Rural Affairs correspondent Jacqueline Hogg says drugs are readily available in most rural towns.
3: There is still a perception in parts of rural Ireland that drugs is an urban issue, but I've been doing a good bit of work on this over the last couple of months, and the more people I speak with, the more readily available it is to get your hands on drugs, no matter how small a parish you're in.
13: 300,000 people are expected to attend the National Ploughing Championships over the next 3 days. The 95th edition of the event gets underway in Scrogan and County Offaly this morning. Agriculture Minister Martin Hayden says that's something he wants to address.
15: So whatever about an older farmer who reaches a stage where they want to take a step back from the farming enterprise, the barriers to the younger farmer taking over that farm is something I'm working as a top priority through.
13: And Widow's Bay has broken records with 14 awards at the Emmys. The show took home Best Comedy Series and 3 acting wins for Matthew Rhys, Stephen Root and Kate O'Flynn. The Pit was named Best Drama Series for the 2nd year in a row, with star Noah Wyle picking up Best Actor prize. Matthew Rhys also picked up an award for The Beast in Me, making him the first person to win 2 lead actor categories in the same year.
16: My parents, they just kicked me onto a stage from a very early age. My sister, who's here tonight, turns out she was the brains of the outfit all along. Finally, to the great and good people of Wales, who were as much a nurturer as anyone else, we are a small but mighty nation. This is incredible. Diolch yn fawr iawn. Thank you very much.
13: And that's the latest news this hour.
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21: Good morning, I'm Rory O'Hagan. Football in the SSC Electricity Premier Division. St Patrick's Athletic went top of the table last night with a 4-0 win over Dundalk. The season overtakes Shamrock Rovers on goal difference. Saints boss Stephen Kenny was pleased with his side's second half performance.
22: It wasn't comfortable in the first half. You know, Dundalk started very well, and I think obviously we defended well in that period, and the first goal was important, and Aidan Keane scored a brilliant goal to take the lead.
21: Sligo Rovers relegation was worsened with a 3-1 defeat to Galway United. Drogheda United had a 2-1 win over Shelburne. Waterford and Derry City finished 2-2. The FAI will find out today if they have been successful in their bid to host the 2029 Women's Champions League final. UEFA are meeting in Greece this morning with the venue for the showpiece decider on their agenda. Dublin's Aviva Stadium is in the running with the Principality Stadium in Cardiff and Lyons Park Olympique and San Jakob in Basel. Tottenham will look to put their Premier League struggles to one side. They travel to Liverpool in the third round of the EFL Cup tonight. Arsenal are away to Ipswich Town. West Ham host Fulham. Brentford travel to Reading. Peterborough take on Barnsley. Locally in the Munster Senior League tonight, Blarney United host College Corinthians. That's at 7:30. And Ronan O'Gara has ended speculation about his future by signing a 5-year extension at La Rochelle. The Munster and Ireland legends contract have been due to expire next summer, leading to reports linking him with a move to Leinster. However, O'Gara will be staying in France until at least the summer of 2031. And that's the sport with Simply Suits.
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23: Morning all, nice start to the day today. We've got blue skies in many places, sunny spells. Not a bad old day apart from scattered showers getting in the way from time to time, but sunny spells and some scattered showers. Looking at the high today, possibly as high as 17 or 18 degrees. And that's what it's going to be for Tuesday. Wednesday, around about 16 to 17 degrees. Dry day tomorrow, sunny spells through cloud tomorrow, and indeed similar for Thursday. Sunny spells, but cloud as well. In and around same temperature, 16 to 17 degrees. Steady at about 17 for Friday as well. Now, nothing changes. There is a possibility that the temperatures might climb a couple of degrees over the weekend, possibly 18, 19, and away from coast, possibly even 20 degrees. So that's something to look forward to if it happens. But for today, sunny spells, scattered showers, 18.
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23: 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The Neil Prendeville Show with Elevate Credit Union. Paperwise this morning in print and online. After the, I would say, rather successful visit for the President of America, Donald J. Trump. Of course, much of that visit had quite an amount of meet and greets with various dignitaries, right up to and including the President, Catherine Connolly. But it's her sister makes the front of the Mail today. Now, you may well know of Dr. Margaret Connolly. She made the news recently because she was detained by Israel after attempting to reach Gaza in the aid flotillas. You might recall that at the time, but she was on CNN at the weekend, apparently, and the Mail lead with it this morning, where she told Mr. Trump, "You are murdering and slaughtering and causing genocide. Take your goddamn rubble home and flatten your bloody White House." So that's the sister of the president making the front pages this morning. And of course, we all know of the visit of Donald Trump to Dublin, meeting various dignitaries there, up to including the Taoiseach, and then off down to Doonbeg, where they absolutely love him. Jumbo Kearns this morning in the Mirror says, "Whether we like it or not, Donald Trump came, saw and conquered during his weekend visit to Ireland. And while all those on the left were angry and protesting, everybody else, including the good people of Doonbeg, crowned him the king, gave him a rousing reception by not just golf fans, but the locals alike. And there was a big Trump contingent, actually. Many of the family were there of different ages and generations. So maybe all of the hate is a bit trumped up," he's saying. "He knows how to press all the right buttons. And amongst those right buttons, of course, was Irish whiskey. Now, well, you know, taking the tariff off Irish whiskey means that 10% tax on, I think it's all sorts of different alcohols, but primarily the Irish whiskey one is great news for whiskey producers, because anything that is not made in the US, so say, for instance, coming in from Ireland, is subject to a 10% tariff. So that will change, and that's good news. Mind you, apparently, according to the Mirror this morning and some of the broadsheets, Micheál Martin is saying that it was he planted the seed with regards to ending the whiskey tariff. So he is the man that we should be thanking, the Taoiseach, because he said he raised the issue with Donald Trump. And then it led to a surprise announcement, which is interesting, if true, and who am I to doubt what the Taoiseach of Ireland is saying, but that you can actually say something in conversation, he mulls over it, and then he decides to make it happen, just like that. He doesn't go and check with anybody, he doesn't sit down and have any kind of committee set up, or a working group, or a steering group, or anything. He just makes the decision. So that's kind of interesting. But in spite of all of that, the Examiner this morning is saying, if you look at rural Ireland, many, many people in rural Ireland want the Taoiseach to go. Like, almost half of the people in rural Ireland would like to see Micheál Martin step down early next year and bring in a new Fianna Fáil leader. But when the poll asked the question, who should that be, they don't quite know, because the figure for, say, for instance, if you take as a typical example, Jim O'Callaghan, is only like 18 or 19%. So that's low. If 48% of them want Micheál Martin to go, they don't have any kind of resounding challenger that they'd like to see step into his shoes. So that's kind of an interesting one. Meanwhile, in the world that we all live in, particularly if you drive a car, if you're ever to sit down and work out exactly what the cost of running a motor car actually is, you might stop at a service, tyres, and petrol, or you mightn't even include tyres. But according to research in the Mail this morning, drivers are overlooking substantial costs when it comes to the implications of having a car. So it could be fuel, or it could be, if it's electric, it could be charging. But you got to throw in insurance, tax, general maintenance. You got to throw in all of the parking charges, and then the tolls if you're doing tolled roads or whatever. So it actually could be almost 3,000. When they were averaging it out with people, they were saying, I don't know, 1,000, 1,500. No, much, much more. 3,000 or perhaps even higher. So it could be 50% more than you think it's actually costing you. And then road-related stories. I'll talk a little bit more about this briefly a little later on this morning. But they're talking in the papers this morning in the Mail. They're breaking down the primary offences for penalty points, right? And apparently there's like 40,000 motorists now who have penalty points on their licence. The figure continues to grow. So when I say 40,000, that's only the increase so far this year on last year. There's about 500,000 motorists in Ireland now with at least 3 penalty points. Now, there are those with higher, but 500,000 are driving around with at least 3 on their license. And they break down the reasons why. Now, speeding is the number one with regards to penalty points. So very quickly, speeding, followed by holding a mobile phone while driving, an unaccompanied learner driver, driving without reasonable consideration, as in driving like a flute or an idiot, using a vehicle without an NCT, then another one is without insurance, not obeying traffic lights, going through red lights, and all sorts of stuff like that. But the big one, of course, is speeding, mobile phone while driving, things like that. Which is quite interesting, because if you drive on motorways, like I just mentioned this for now, I actually drove to and from Monaghan on Sunday and back yesterday because I was at a wedding there. So most of that then is motorway driving, right? So what I'm noticing more is undertaking. And there's two real reasons for undertaking. The idiots that undertake, as in they overtake on the inside lane, right? And then they shoot back out to the outside lane and back in and out, like as if they're possessed. They're just berserk drivers. On top of that, though, why is there so much more undertaking happening these days? Well, I would suggest it's because of the people who, where the speed limit is 100 kilometres, they drive in the outside lane at 100 kilometres and they don't get out of the way. And so that leads to more and more undertaking. It could happen even more dangerously at 120 kilometer motorways. They sit out there doing their 120, thinking that they're God's gift to women and God's gift to driving, and they don't get out of the way. So then you got undertaking going on at the inside, people weaving in and out. So that's one of the more recent ones that I've seen happening an awful lot more. I don't know. I'd love to talk to people who have solar panels on their roofs, because I'd like to know, typically, how much can you make by selling solar power back to the grid? How much, like, would you make 300, 400 bucks a year? Would you make more? Would you make less? I mean, you're going to say to me, depends how many solar panels you have, but just give me some examples. Text 0868104106 as to how much you're making off your solar panels. The reason I mention it is it looks like that's going to be phased out over time. They are going to stop selling, or you can give it to them if you want, but you won't be able to sell power into the grid because that's going to be phased out, which is kind of unfortunate because it was a nice little handy earner for people who did get solar panels. So you might be disappointed to hear that they will slowly decrease it until it's completely gone. But I'd be interested to know what can be made. And again, text 0868104106. Forgive me, I should have mentioned this when I was talking about issues around driving or people who drive or the reasons that people die or are injured on our roads. Do you know the sisters who were injured in the horror crash on the M9? They are getting stronger as the days go by. And this is great, great news because Ella and Niamh and Alma's 7-year-old son, Yemi, were very badly hurt. They were driving the Hyundai that was hit by the BMW with the 5 teens who lost their lives on the M9. So they make the red tops today saying thank you so many times over to all of the good people who've been sending good wishes to them. There was a GoFundMe set up by the friends of the girls, and they've managed to raise €823,000 so far. So it was a big thank you from the three of them, and that is Ella and Niamh and Alma, who continue to recover. But other issues regarding driving is kind of interesting. So you just you know, we know of, you know, mobile phones when driving or speeding or due care and attention. Then we know of people who are drunk behind the wheels, and then people who are, you know, under the influence of narcotics and drugs while driving. There's another big issue now with regards to the Sun this morning that's saying that nitrous oxide canisters are being found in cars. And there's a big issue with this, and it follows on from the story there recently. We heard about Raheem Sterling. He was charged last month, the soccer player last month, with dangerous driving and in possession of nitrous oxide because he was in a crash on a motorway in May in the UK. But there's a Dublin senator who's picked up almost 200 giant canisters in her local area off the roads and the footpaths. So clearly people are sniffing canisters of nitrous oxide and sometimes while driving. Now, in other news, set the calendar dates for you because Oasis are returning to Slane, makes the front page of the Sun this morning. They got a world tour going on. The two brothers, I suppose, can't live without each other now that they've been reunited and everything hunky-dory in the castle. So then they're heading to another castle, as in Slane Castle, and it will be September the 4th and 5th of next year. They are doing a 38-day world tour. Now, you could call that most definitely a 38-date world tour sellout, I would think. And the Irish tickets will go on sale soon enough, but will cost anywhere between €181 and €501. For €501, you should be able to sit down, have a pint with them, or a spot of lunch. But there you have it, nonetheless. People who are massive Oasis fans, that's something to look forward to next summer. Do you remember last week I was talking to PJ McNamara and the lovely, lovely story of being reunited with a teenage girlfriend of his. And then, of course, the world takes turns and twists and turns and different chapters in everybody's life. And then they come together again 50 years later and settle down and marry. It's a beautiful story that was very much picked up online and by the papers. You see the Mirror and the Star carrying it this morning, which is lovely because they've also got photographs of the big day with regards to PJ and Maggie. The first dance, for instance, arriving by limo with a glass of champagne as they headed off to the nuptials. It's a gorgeous, gorgeous story of happiness and reunification. Another thing that makes people very happy is chocolate, right? Or biscuits. I mean, it's an amazing thing. I think for fear that I might fall asleep driving back from Monaghan yesterday, I bought a chocolate bar. Can't remember what it was. We used to call them Morrows. I don't know what they call them now. Boost, I think, or something like that. I think, I'll have to go back and check the receipt, but I think I paid €2.50 for it. Mad! Like, no chocolate bar should cost more than €1 or €1.20. What's going on? But anyway, you know how, first of all, was all of the fizzy drinks they put a sugar tax on. Now it looks as if biscuits and chocolate bars and sweets will be next to put a sugar tax on. So that's all very well if they want to put a downer on your bit of pleasure every now and then. But they give some examples in the Mail this morning. Have you got your seatbelt on? So it's all got to do with the issues regarding, say, for instance, obesity or, you know, health implications of too much sugar in your diet. So they took a packet of custard creams in the left hand, another packet of bourbon creams in the other hand, clearly available in supermarkets. You can buy them now, many supermarkets, a packet of custard creams, as an example, for 55 cent a packet, right? Why would you buy a chocolate bar if you got an entire packet of super duper biscuits, your digestives, your bourbon creams, whatever you want? The best one you can have for yourself could be whatever you choose to buy, 55 cent. But one of those packets of biscuits at 55 cent, right, has 1500 calories in the packet of biscuits. Now, there's a chance that you might sit down and munch the whole packet. I don't know. But your daily calorific intake is 1,800 to 2,000. So that's got the packet of biscuits got you snookered straight away. It's a bit like going for, you know, an all-in meal takeaway from McDonald's or, I don't know, whatever you're doing yourself. So when you look at that then, if you took, say, for instance, then, you know, the average... For some reason, they look at the average industrial wage per hour, which they say is €14. So an hour's work at minimum wage will buy you 25 packets of bourbon creams for an hour's work. I don't get the connection there, but what I certainly do see is that in that packet of custard creams or bourbon creams, there's enough energy and calories in them to fuel a person for almost 20 days. Based on a healthy intake of 2,000 calories a day, all in a pour. There's nothing sacred now, is there? With the, I mean, back at the, I mean, in the day it used to be one or two biscuits, of course, with a cup of tea. They're fearful now that it will be the entire packet on a sit down. at 65 cent a packet. So when you put it like that, maybe maybe there should be a tax on them. What do you think? I mean, look, you look at things now where you got people who make chocolate in inverted commas can't put the word chocolate on the chocolate bar anymore because there's more sugar in it than cocoa, which means it ain't chocolate no more. That's the world we live in. It's changing, man, and it's changing so fast. Text 0868104106 back after the break.
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5: 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Thanks to Mick Mulcahy for jumping in yesterday. It was a way to wedding up in, Monaghan and Cavan. More about that a little later on. But can I just mention before I start and we get stuck in, I was at a UCC School of History public conference at the weekend. It started on Friday afternoon, 3 o'clock, and it ran right up until tea time on Saturday. It was absolutely incredible. They put on a fantastic public conference. Now, it was limited. The whole thing was free and set up by, it was actually set up itself by the UCC School of History, but it was completely free. I think it was limited to about 150 of us. I believe there was about 200 others on a waiting list. This weekend that happened at weekend in the School of History at UCC will thrive. And I hope it happens year after year after year, because there is an endless well of Cork stories and Cork history that could be rolled out year after year after year. I mean, it was just absolutely fantastic. And the older I get, the more in love with Cork and its history and its stories and its culture and its people. And that weekend that they had up at UCC was a great opportunity for people just to jump in to Cork history from all sorts of different centuries and eras and people from all sorts of different walks of life. I won't go into any of the detail of the different sessions that were there right across Friday and Saturday, but it was brilliantly, brilliantly put on and done. And it was a credit to all involved. It was like, we're talking about so much history in our city and our county. And imagine next year, they could have a completely new conference, and the year after that on topics that, could go on for decades, really, I think. So well done to Rory O'Dwyer, Donal O'Driscoll, John Borgonovo, Helena O'Keefe, and indeed Donal O'Driscoll's brother Dermot was there as well. Too many people to say well done and thank you to. But wow, there was an incredible buzz up at that conference over the weekend, and it was absolutely terrific. That's Cork, isn't it? I mean, we're just absolutely steeped in history and stories and cultures. We are the luckiest people in the world. Friday night, you have a great opportunity, actually, because Culture Night is Friday night. And I'll tell you more about that a little later on this morning. However, let me get stuck into phone calls. I'm allowed to make calls. I'm also allowed to take calls. The same could not be said, incidentally, down at the High B, I can tell you, because people have to be reminded from time to time. This is a phone-free zone. Rachel O'Donnell Barry, of course, is leading the troops down at the High B these days. Rachel, good morning.
6: Good morning, Neil. Thanks a million for having us.
5: Okay, so just picture this, right? So you're inside in the High B, you're behind the bar and everything's buzzing and things are going well, and you hear this, right?
6: So what happens next?
5: Okay, so is there kind of some kind of an emergency contingent plan kicks in when you hear that?
6: Oh, absolutely, Neil. I'm telling you, the staff or myself, we're like a bat out of hell outside the counter. And we'll go up to whoever and we will say, respectfully, we have a no phone policy, and if you wouldn't mind taking that outside the door, thank you very much indeed.
5: Okay. Have you done that from time to time?
6: Oh, God, yeah. We do it on a very regular basis. But most people, Neil, are very, very good. They're very good. And they see the signs. We're signed up. We've signs on the door. We've signs on the stairs going into the premises. We've signs everywhere. No phone policy. We have pictures. So those who are not English language, they will see it very quickly that we have a no phones policy for a reason.
5: Yeah, but does that include... Okay, so that's not taking or making a call or shouting down a phone, but can you scroll?
6: Oh, God, no. The doom scrolling, we wouldn't be having any of that. Not a hope. As you said, it's all about connection. The hype is all about the art.

0: actually upset the Apple.
1: And they think by shouting louder into a mobile phone with bad reception that they'd be heard, like.
0: Johnny, wait a minute, Johnny, get better coverage.
1: I have to move around in here. I'm inside in a bar.
0: Yeah, that's exactly it. So Brian O'Donnell would go from naught to 100, and I'm telling you, the steam would be coming out of ice, and he wouldn't be having any of it. So that person then would be persona non grata. He'd be taken out with the phone, and if there was a second phone call, God forbid, they'd be barred. And if it happened a third time, as we know it had happened, that a couple of phones were thrown out onto Winthrop Street and Alvin Plunkett Street.
1: He threw them out the window.
0: He did.
1: It's better than throwing the punter out the window, I suppose, but...
0: Correct. Okay. So we moved on. We're very respectful about it. But you know what? It lends to a fantastic atmosphere. You were just talking about the storytelling. We've great characters in Cork. We've great crack. And it lends for people. It's a melting pot. And you get people from all over the world and all different walks of life. We've got really engaging staff. So it's all about the chat. It's all about the conversation. It's all about new connections.
1: Yeah, but you can't miss it. The signs are on the door going in and everything, you know. There's even icons there with Hi B Bar, talk to each other, with a big kind of red line through a mobile phone. The second one says, Hi B Bar, no phones. No, please. Just talk to each other. And that's the way it should be. There's no TV either, so there's not Rachel.
0: Oh, no, there is very small television, and we keep it very small for a reason. So it would only come on for things like state events. It came on for Lady Diana's funeral. It would come on for a couple of races in Cheltenham. Right. It would come on for a Munster rugby match, or something very big, or, you know, an All-Ireland final.
1: With the sound on or the sound down?
0: That now depends on the crowd on the day. So, for example, if you had a huge GAA crowd in, you put the sound up. But if you had people who weren't into it, you put the sound out. You put it on mute.
1: What was it like growing up with Brian as a dad?
0: Oh, sure. Do you know what? He was a very kind man, but he was as mad as a box of frogs. I mean, like, what was okay one day wasn't okay the next day. Anything could happen with him. He was great fun, he was great crack, but at times it was quite challenging, putting it mildly. But look, we remember him fondly, and we have certainly, I think we've done the right thing by him and the right thing by the pub. The pub has never been in better shape. We've got 150 whiskies, best whiskey selection in the city. We've over 50 gins. I'm a wine drinker myself, so I mean, I must say the wine selection is spot on, because I love my wines. We've great staff, we've lovely music. So do you know what? It's a great offering, and we're very happy to be there. We're there now for 103 years. Last week we actually got in the top 100 bars in Europe. So we're very proud. We're proud of our heritage. We're proud of our staff. And we are so happy to be here and thankful to the people of Cork.
1: Well, take a bow, because you were listed in the top 100 bars. You alongside the Shinnay and the Oval, which is great news. But when you say, going back to 1923, would I be right in saying that the High B Bar was part of a hotel on the site at that stage, was it?
0: Correct. So there has actually been, Michael Lenehan did the history for us, and there's actually been a hotel on that site since 1791. And the reason the bar was on the first floor was because there was huge flooding in Cork up until the dam was built in 1957. So that they decided in 1862 that they were going to put the fixtures and fittings of the hotel bar on the first floor so that they wouldn't get ruined by flooding. Yeah. So that's why the bar is on the first floor.
1: Yeah.
0: But, and then Minahan's Chemist below was the main foyer. And then the storerooms and the kitchens were our existing storerooms at the moment. And so, for example, all the Middleton whiskey used to be bottled on site.
1: Get away. Imagine
0: that. And then the second floor, which is now the Cork International School of Hairdressing, that used to be the main dining room. And then the rooms above that were the actual hotel itself.
1: And do any photographs exist of all of that, I wonder?
0: No, we have one photograph with my grandmother and my grandfather outside of the building in about, I think it would have been in about 1930. But other than that, we actually have very few photographs. There's actually one, when you come into the bar, on the right-hand side, above the obsolete cigarette machine, which the staff won't let me get rid of, is a photograph from the

0: 1920s, and you can see the bar counter is exactly the same, behind the bar is exactly the same, and you can tick that tack the two. It's quite incredible.
1: So would you say that there's been very little change then in 100 years?
0: Oh, completely. I mean, I think the ethos is still the same. We've worked very hard to keep the sense of it. You know, you'll come in, you'll mind your manners. It's all about sitting down, being very relaxed. People say it's like coming into your own sitting room.
1: Yeah.
0: It's having a lovely drink. It's being greeted by lovely people, by lovely staff. And it really, people say, my God, this is like going into your granny's sitting room, or it's like coming home, and where you can just take a deep breath. And, you know, the world has gone nuts in terms of everything's very busy. We're all on our phones. We all have deadlines. We're all running to pick up children now. We're doing something. Go, go, go. So you come into the Hy-Vee and you can take a breath. And the idea is you'll take a breath and you'll intoxicate yourself with your surroundings.
1: I think you're right. I think you do end up kind of saying it's kind of like putting everything on pause. But it's also kind of stepping back to another age, isn't it? And appreciating the simplicity of life in many. I mean, it was tough, don't get me wrong. I'm sure all the way through from the 20s upwards had its challenges. But there's something very gorgeous about things that are just left the way they are. Because so many places, I mean, Brian would talk all day about this, of many of the beautiful old pubs and old restaurants and old businesses on Leaside, when everybody in the race for modernity was ripping out all of these beautiful things.
0: Correct.
1: You know?
0: Correct. And I mean, huge kudos to my mother, because Nancy was fantastic. You know, she kept very good bones. And what I've done then is I have worked on those bones with the things which are more tangible. For example, we have a fantastic whiskey selection. Our gins are on point. We've introduced spritzes this year. Did we ever think we'd do it? But we did, and they're flying.
1: What about shots?
0: Oh, you must be joking. Now, there's another sign on the door.
1: A tray of shots.
0: No, please, no thank you, no shots. No, please, no pints, no shots. That's
1: what about cocktails?
0: No cocktails, but we've lovely flavour combinations, which are quite quick. We don't have the space for the cocktail stuff, to be honest.
1: What about a toasted sandwich?
0: Not a hope. You'll go over to Padder in the Long Valley, you'll get the best sandwich in town. We wouldn't be competing with Padder at all.
1: We'd be robbing the Long Valley's business. No bowl of soup.
0: Exactly. Padder does the best sandwich in town.
1: So what if I wanted to take a selfie or a group shot, or what if a wedding rocked in?
0: Oh yeah, well now I'll tell you. I've had so many grooms over the years. It always seems to be the grooms that come to me, and you'll see them, and the mother will be there and father will be there, and the intrepidation between them. So I'll usually shove the lads in behind the counter and get a couple of shots there. Not a bother. You know, it's a big day for them. Adequate fuss, as my grandmother would have said. Adequate fuss. So then we'd often get a lot of celebrities then as well, and then every head is turning, and then the staff are on it like hawks, that these people get anonymity, make sure there's no phones out, that nobody...
1: Go on then, do a bit of name dropping on the celebs, go on.
0: Can't do that, because that's not fair on the celebs now. We keep that their anonymity. And then, but it's, do you know what? If there's a group in, which happens all the time, well, they ask, can they take a photograph? There'll be no problem. The staff will take it for them. There's no problem.
1: I love it.
0: But again, do you know what? It's like old school manners.
1: It is, isn't it?
0: No.
1: It really is.
0: Please, no point. That's on the front door as well. If you don't mind your manners, you won't get served.
1: Because have you noticed going about, certainly with regards to a mobile phone, people now are taking calls on speaker phones. So they're roaring into the phone and we can hear both sides of the conversation, and it's like as if they think that there's nobody around them. But we all have to listen to it. It could be on a train, it could be inside in a restaurant, it could be anywhere.
0: Correct. And you know, even when you look at kids, and even the new young things, the new young ones coming up, or whatever, the 18, the 19-year-olds, nobody makes eye contact anymore.
1: You know, sad, isn't it?
0: It's desperate. And I think it's like, I feel I'm puppy training all the time, because I'm, you know, I, like when the young things come in, put away that phone now, put away. And most of them are very good. They look at you, oh my God, like, what?
1: What? You mean I have to talk?
0: You don't need the phone. Or else what you're doing is, again, when you're talking about the speaker job going on, they've got the speaker in the air, you give them a tap on the shoulder and you point towards the door. I'm sure they get the message fairly lively. Very rarely we've any hassle with it. Most people are absolutely fine with
1: it.
0: But I mean, it works for us, and it makes people aware of where they are, their time, their space, and it makes for a lovely experience.
1: So the video that went up on social, was that just to gently remind people of the policy, was it?
0: Oh, it was. Again, just because people say, you know, like people will try to come on their phones from time to time, and the staff can't get everybody. You know, they'll be in under jackets and that. Now the staff are brilliant, so a lot of people say, "Oh, I kid you not." And a lot of people would say, "Oh, well, I was on my phone there, and da da da da da," or somebody was on their phone. You know, we do our best, but the idea is when you come into the high B, put the phone away, enjoy the atmosphere, breathe, take a breath, inhale the surroundings. We have gorgeous music, and everything about the high B is to reduce your nervous system.
1: So, would you have live music? Did you say like a bit of a session from time to time, or what?
0: Oh no. We're too small for that, Nate. We're too small. But no, the music we have is very Café de Paris. It's lovely light jazz. It's to bring down your nervous system. There's no bum bum. The last thing we want now is the bum bum bum.
1: Oh, drum and bass at the high B. I love your dad would be so proud that you're holding up the tradition and sticking to the rules.
0: You know what? We're loving it. We're absolutely loving it. And I must say, I'm haunted with my staff. They're a great bunch, and we wouldn't be here without them. And they're all, and my mother, and they're all.
1: So you see that sign up on the door says part-time staff wanted. You've obviously filled those positions then, have you?
0: We have. We're great now. We've a great gang on board now at the moment. Happy out.
1: And what do you say to potential staff? You have to be a bit mad to work here, possibly.
0: Completely. But you know what the most important thing actually is? The chatty ones. I need the gift of the gab. I need the how are you getting on. You know, I need them to be able to talk, and I need them to be able to make eye contact. And they would be, anything else is trainable, Neil. But if they don't have that, they're no good to me.
1: Listen, you're absolutely 100%. It's all about personality. It's all about eye contact. And it's all about having the chats. Long may it continue. Listen, it's great to catch up, Rachel. Your dad was a one in a million. He was the loveliest man. And we loved him all the more for his quirkiness, you know?
0: I know, yeah. Thanks a million.
1: All the best.
0: Much appreciated, Neil.
1: Take care. Rachel O'Donnell Barry on the high B. If you haven't been, go. You know that there are certain rules apply. Abide by them, please. Text 0868104106. Remember the last time we had Brian on the air? He sadly has passed away now, obviously. He was a wonderful, wonderful man. I think we pretty much filled an entire show with stories, people who had their, different dealings or different stories or, visits to the high B. Because you never quite knew on any particular visit how it was going to work out for you. I mean, we used to go there an awful lot way back in the day. We were always very well behaved. There was never a problem. But he was an interesting man in many ways, because you could go in on a Friday night and drop a few bob and everything would be hunky-dory. And you could go in the next night and Brian would be liable to say, "No, not tonight, sir." I said, "But Brian, we were in last night." "No, not tonight, sir." But we were like, no, not tonight, sir. Goodbye. And that was it. Brian's word was law. Text 0868104106. If you have any more on the life of Brian, text 0868104106. There was other stories. I could be here all morning telling stories, but I think I've told them all before. Back after the break.
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1: More on the dying art of conversation later on. It's very sad news this morning. All About Cork are reporting online this morning that a man has died following an overnight collision in Cork. The man, believed to be in his 40s, died when the van he was driving left the road, collided with a ditch on the Lee Road between Limon Cross and Prospect Hill around about 3 o'clock this morning. Man in a van. Now, emergency services were there, paramedics, fire crews from Anglesey Street, Gardaí, all attended the scene. But sadly, he couldn't be saved. He was pronounced dead at the scene. Now, investigations are ongoing. Man died following an overnight collision. That's reported all about Cork. Garda Press are not confirming a fatality, but they are saying that they were at the scene of this serious road traffic collision on the Lee Road. They're saying the road's closed, local diversions are in place, and the Garda Press isn't releasing any further information or statements, but All About Cork are reporting that the man passed away and died of his injuries when the van left the road. Very, very sad. Text 0868 104 106. Meanwhile, because I was here Friday but not yesterday, and on Friday I ran out of time. We were very much talking about lots of different topics, obviously last week, but amongst them, of course, was the 25th anniversary of 9/11. And I'm not going to dwell on it all that much this morning, apart from the fact that I had wanted to talk to Dearborn Murphy, but ran out of time on Friday. It was that busy. But I did want to catch up with him because he's got a very much hands-on story of interest, because he was there on that morning and was, I think, maybe up, I don't know, were you up 7th, 8th floor up in a particular building at the time, morning, Dermot? Was that the case?
14: Good morning, Ian. Yeah, yes, I was actually on 7th Avenue, just at the beginning of the village, which would have been about 2 miles from the Twin Towers.
1: So you would have been, say, for instance, in an apartment building, I suppose.
14: Yes, I was in one of the old apartment buildings. It was a 12-story apartment building. I was on the 8th floor. And I was in there with a couple of guys. I was down there that morning, and we were doing a bit of work in the apartment. And I looked, I heard a plane, but I thought it was a fighter jet because it was pretty loud. They normally patrol the city every now and again. But I just happened to look out the window, and the window that I viewed it from, I had the perfect view of the Twin Towers. And when I looked up, it was a jet. Which was very unusual. I was thinking, what the hell is going on here? And I could actually read the numbers on the undercarriage. It was so close to me. And I knew there was something up, and I kept remembering saying to myself, you know, geez, I can't believe what I'm seeing. And I actually watched it just square itself up, and I knew there was something terrible going to happen because it was heading straight for the Twin Towers. And the pilot was just moving the plane left or right just so he could get the plane to hit the building as center as possible. And I've got a slow motion video of it in my head ever since. When I heard the 25th year anniversary the other day, I was taken back. I was put in that time machine, taken back 25 years. It was a pretty horrific morning, to say the least. My actual brother-in-law, he worked in the building. He was doing maintenance for like 10 years in there. He's with the carpenters union.
1: Yeah.
14: And he was actually gone to the street vendor for a cup of coffee when the plane hit. So we didn't notice until 7 o'clock that night because most of my family live in America, and my sister is a school teacher, so I couldn't get her on the phone. So I was kind of panicking, of his safety. And later on we found out, when I finally got through to my sister at 7 o'clock that night, he had actually walked 17 miles home from Manhattan to his house because everyone was afraid to get into a taxi or a bus or a train. It was just manic. It was just so crazy.
1: He was one of the lucky ones who went for a coffee out on the street.
14: He was so lucky.
1: Did you remain watching after?
14: We remained. I mean, some of the residents in the building had access to the roof. So we went to the roof, and the couple living on the top floor, they had a pair of binoculars. And I mean, there was a lot of people coming up on rooftops, and there was sirens going off everywhere. And everyone was just in such disbelief. No one knew at that time whether it was an accident or what was going on. And the couple had a pair of binoculars, and they gave us. We all had a turn looking through the binoculars. And when it was my turn to look through the binoculars, I seen a couple jumping from the building. So I was just. I said, "That's enough for me."
1: I wouldn't want to see that. That would be
14: no. Yes, it was insane. And from that point, we remained on the building, just watching everything unfold.
1: And was you there for the second plane hitting?
14: Yeah,
1: saw
14: the second plane hit. So, and then we knew, of course, it was some sort of terrorist act. But
1: the collapse of the buildings?
14: Yeah, I've seen absolutely everything. Saw the whole thing, and at the time the wind was blowing out towards Coney Island, which was a blessing in one sense because all that material was full of asbestos and all sorts of dangerous material, which was blowing away from the city out onto the harbour. So, that was a blessing in itself. But it was insane. It was just like, it's the most horrific thing I've ever seen. I have a slow motion video, like I said, in my head of the events from that time. That just, it was like it happened in slow motion, but it happened so fast.
1: So does it just 25 years on, is it a source of distress to you still?
14: Well, when actually the other day when the 25th year anniversary came up, it kind of took me back, and I remember, and especially after seeing all the different clips coming up on, on social media of it, it just really took me back, and it does, it makes your heart sink, it really does. I mean, like, there are so many stories of people not, you can imagine leaving the house in the morning, and you never know who's going to be taking off your boots, or your kids are ever going to see you again. Like, it's just all the strength, every sense of it.
1: So looking, obviously there was quite an amount of coverage over the last 4 or 5 days, and rightly so, because we must remember and respect the families and those that died and passed away in all of the different, because there was different, not just the Twin Tower, there was a third building came down as well, and of course the other two planes then, the Pentagon and in the rural state. But have you noticed, like, when you have an anniversary like this, and, I started to see a lot of feeds come up at the weekend. I don't know if you see any of these ones where they're saying that there is an ever-growing amount of engineers who are now coming together and they want an investigation into the fact that buildings like these do not fall like that, structural steel will not crumple like that, and these were controlled explosions. Have you seen any of that?
14: Yeah, I mean, there's so many conspiracy theories out there also. It's the evidence is kind of there, but no one can actually give the a full solid proof.
1: But I can't help but think that it's very, very disrespectful to those that lost their lives, saying, oh, these were buildings that were already loaded up with explosives beforehand. It was a controlled explosion. These buildings cannot fall like that, just literally falling upon themselves. It wouldn't be like that. In reality, these were controlled. I mean, it's just like, why do people have to do that? With everything that happens, they come up with a conspiracy theory version of it.
14: I mean, honestly, I was accused of seeing things here in Ireland when I came home. I've been back in Ireland since 2007, and people here have told me that it was some sort of orbs that hit the building, that there was no planes. It's just all the make-believe footage done by the the newscasters and stuff like that. But I said, hold on a second, I was actually there. I saw the plane hit the building.
1: That's right, And then there was footage going around claiming that CNN had announced the falling of the third building half an hour before it fell. And I just don't get this. Like, I just don't understand why people have to behave like that. You know, what happened, happened. I mean, all of these lives were lost.
14: And I also have a lot of my cousins in New York. My other cousin, he's a detective for the FBI, and all my... his sisters and relatives are all New York City cops, and they work from the New York district and also in Philadelphia. So I've a pretty good information got from my uncle regarding all of what went on. Luckily, none of them were in that area at the time, or they weren't on duty at the time. But, you know, it's so sad that so many people didn't know what they were walking into.
1: Yeah, life is precious. You know, we need to make the most of every day and every minute of every day. You know,
14: no one is promised tomorrow, you know, so we've got to make every day count. Absolutely.
1: Nice one. Look after yourself, Dermot. Thanks for taking the call. Appreciate it.
14: You're very welcome. Thank you.
1: Take care. Bye. Sorry I didn't get you on Friday, but I didn't want to disrespect what you have to say, so I'm glad I got you on this morning. Thank you. Back after 10, text 0868-104-106.
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0: Good morning, I'm Kelly Murphy. A man has died in a road crash in the city. The single vehicle collision happened between 10 o'clock last night and 10 past 2 this morning on the Lee Road. The man in his 50s was pronounced dead at the scene. The road is closed for a technical exam and local diversions are in place. Gardaí are appealing for witnesses to the collision to come forward. The government is considering targeted measures to support households with the cost of home heating oil this winter. Budget 2027 negotiations are currently underway, with changes to income tax also being discussed. Public Expenditure Minister Jack Chambers says government is conscious energy costs are one of the central issues for families.
4: Home heating oil is being examined in the context of it being a specific issue, and we know particularly going into the winter period there's a particular price exposure there for families, so we're considering options on how we can potentially help with that in the context of the budget, but again that's just under general consideration.
0: The EU is set to propose restrictions on under-15s accessing social media. The plan is part of an EU Kids Act, which is due to be announced this week. Business editor Joe Lynham says there will be additional measures to combat doom-scrolling.
5: There will also be something called Safe by Design, meaning that they must reduce addictive features and remove mechanisms that encourage excessive use, and the so-called doom-scrolling that so many parents object to for their young people.
0: A ban on goods imported from Israeli settlements in the occupied Palestinian territories comes into force here today. The new law makes importing goods originating from the settlements a customs offence. Foreign Affairs Minister Helen McEntee says Ireland has helped lead the way internationally on the issue. Cocaine use is rising rapidly among farmers. The Farmers Journal reports around 30% of young farmers are using the drug in the Midwest region. It comes amid concerns drug money is being laundered and used to purchase farming equipment. Rural Affairs correspondent Jacqueline Hogg says the drugs are readily available in most rural towns.
23: There is still a perception in parts of rural Ireland that drugs is an urban issue, but I've been doing a good bit of work on this over the last couple of months, and the more people I speak with, the more readily available it is to get your hands on drugs, no matter how small a parish you're in.
0: 300,000 people are expected to attend the National Ploughing Championships over the next 3 days. The 95th edition of the event gets underway in Screggan in County Offaly this morning. It comes as one in three farmers say they plan to leave the industry over the next 5 years. Agriculture Minister Martin Hayden says that's something he wants to address.
24: So whatever about an older farmer who reaches a stage where they want to take a step back from the farming enterprise, the barriers to the younger farmer taking over that farm is something I'm working as a top priority through.
0: And Widow's Bay has broken records with 14 awards at the Emmys. The show took home Best Comedy Series and 3 acting wins for Matthew Rhys, Stephen Root and Kate O'Flynn. Matthew Rhys also picked up an award for The Beast in Me, making him the first person to win 2 lead actor categories in the same year.
25: My parents, they just kicked me onto a stage from a very early age. My sister, who's here tonight, turns out she was the brains of the outfit all along. Finally, to the great and good people of Wales, who were as much a nurture as anyone else, we are a small but mighty nation. This is incredible. Diolch yn fawr iawn. Thank you very much.
0: And that's the latest news this hour.
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27: Good morning, I'm Rory O'Hagan. Football was a good night last night for St. Patrick's Athletic, who went top of the table in the SSC Electricity Premier Division. They had a 4-0 win at Dundalk. That sees them go top and overtake Shamrock Rovers on goal difference. Saints boss Stephen Kenny was pleased with his side's second half performance.
28: It wasn't comfortable in the first half. You know, Dundalk started very well and
6: I think obviously we defended well in that period, and the first goal was important, and Aidan Keane scored a brilliant goal to take the lead.
27: The FAI will find out today if they've been successful in their bid to host the 2029 Women's Champions League final. UEFA are meeting in Greece today with the venue for the showpiece decider on their agenda. Dublin's Aviva Stadium is in the running with the Principality Stadium in Cardiff, Lyon's Parc Olympique and St Jakob Park in Basel. Tottenham will look to put their Premier League struggles to one side. They travel to Liverpool in the third round of the EFL Cup tonight. Arsenal are away to Ipswich Town. There's a London derby as West Ham host Fulham. Brentford travel to Reading and Peterborough take on Barnsley. Locally in the Munster Senior League tonight, Blarney United take on College Corinthians from 7:30. And in rugby, Ronan O'Gara's ended speculation about his future by signing a 5-year extension at La Rochelle. The Munster and Ireland Legends contract had been due to expire in the summer, leading to reports linking him with a move to Leinster. However, O'Gara will be staying in France until at least the summer of 2031, and says he believes deeply in La Rochelle's ambition to win more major trophies. And that's the sport with Simply Suits.
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1: All right, morning all. Sunny spells and scattered showers today. A high of 17 to 18 degrees at best. And above at 16 to 17 degrees for Wednesday and Thursday. Both days will have sunny spells, but cloud about as well Wednesday and Thursday, in and around 16 to 17 degrees. Again, 17 degrees for Friday there, thereabouts. It should start to increase somewhat for the weekend. I mean, you could potentially have 18, 19, maybe 20 degrees over the weekend, and indeed for a couple of days early next week. But certainly sunny spells, scattered showers today, similar tomorrow, and indeed on Thursday. If we get 17 or 18 degrees, that's as high.
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1: 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And can I just mention, we're counting down to Friday, which of course is Culture Night. And there'll be so much happening right across the city. Culture Night Cork 2026. Major program. I'll tell you more about it as we go across the week. But if you're interested in doing something for Culture Night on Friday, all of the details are on culturenight.ie. And you can get out there and enjoy music, theatre, dance, art, literature, film, workshops, exhibitions, and great family or individual experiences. So today I got three pairs of tickets to give away for Devil in the Dance Hall at City Hall on Friday night. Tomorrow I'll be doing tickets for the Triskel, and on Thursday tickets for the Opera House. You can do a behind the scenes tour. I mean, that sounds great. There's so much happening across Friday, but primarily on Friday night. So more about that across the week. We'll open the phone lines just before midday. It's a chance to get out there and get your head out of phones and off tablets and screens. Because what is it with the world that we live in that people feel, and listen, I'm as guilty as the next person of it, that if we don't share everything, particularly online or on social media platforms, it's like, is if we don't share it, it didn't happen. Do you know that kind of way? If you don't share it, it didn't happen. But when you have stories like the High B, where phones are barred, of course, there is some hope for the future. If we could get people to just... I mean, it's an interesting one from Morris, who said, we live in a very alienated society every day. A lot of it is produced by too much communication, being too in touch. There's a great connection and great disconnection at the same time. Yeah, in the sense that in some cases, mobile phones are absolutely fantastic and, you know, are needed in many situations. You know, you need to be contactable. I get that. But Morris said, you said, what makes a good friend in one of your recent Vox Pops that you did? The first thing the member of the public said was, someone you can ring. In the old days, you know, very few people had a landline, never mind the ocean of mobile phones in use today. And people had to meet face to face. What I'm about to say is controversial, but needs to be said. The next time someone rings you, instead of being with you face to face, perhaps it's time to stop taking their calls and insist that you meet in person instead of the faceless voices on the phone. Some people cannot stop talking on the phone and they're not friends. They just want to talk and talk and talk for various reasons. Much of it caused by their overuse of telecommunication instead of the old-fashioned way, real contact, which is getting less and less these days because of the overuse of telecommunication. And of course, there's no telecommunication in the High B. My mother always used to say, "You're not from Cork unless you've been barred from the High B." She poked the fire one night in there and Brian duly barred her. Yeah, I remember, I don't know that I see it myself. Do you know the way you think you saw something yourself, then you know maybe somebody told you the story of a fellow who, there was a coal scuttle next to the fire in the High B, and this fellow decided he'd add a few nuggets of coal to the fire. Brian spotted him from behind the bar, putting coal on the fire, walked out behind the bar, walked right up to him, picked up your man's pint of stout and had a good big drink out of it, plonked it back down on the table and walked away. Do I need to explain any more than that? I don't need to be over-explaining. I'm 100% behind the phone ban, but you should be allowed to check WhatsApp. People have lives, you know. No, no, checking absolutely nothing. Leave that life outside the door for as long as you're in there, and other places like that as well. And Frick says, the art of conversation is gone. I'll come back to that one in a second. But John says, a bunch of us locked Brian into an annex across the hall from the bar in the High B during the jazz festival in the 1980s. You see, we were having a sing-song. Brian came in, just across the hall we were singing, and he cleared us out and he put the key in the door to lock it when we left. We stepped out and he went in there to clear glasses. One of the lads turned the key in the door and passed the key to the bar staff. There was no malice. It was just like playing a joke on an uncle at Christmas time. I shouldn't have been in the first place because he had recently barred me anyway. But you got double barred after that one. But when you talk about the art of conversation being dead, have a listen to this one. Now, I have to kind of play two parts on this one, so bear with me. So, hi, Neil. How's things? Oh, good, pal. How are you? Just wanted to share a quirky experience I recently had at the barber's. I won't name the barbers, but it was on the north side, where I'm from myself. I am a great man to chat. So I was chatting away with the female barber. This was the conversation. Barber says, how are you? Me. I'm great. And yourself? Barber. I'm good. Me. You're busy today, aren't you? Barber. Yeah, it was very quiet this morning, but all of a sudden it got mental. Me. Ira, that's good. The rest of the day will fly by for you. Barber says, yeah, defo. Are you working for the weekend, says the barber. Me. No, I'm off, thank God. Barber says, oh, lovely. Are you going to do anything? Me, with a smile, I replied, yeah, I'm heading to Killarney in the morning. Just me and the wife, no kids for the night. Barber, oh, that's fab. You'll enjoy that. Have you anything planned to do down there? Oh, yeah, says I. We're going to the Wolf Tones concert in the Glen Eagle. Can't wait for it. Barber goes completely silent. I mean, absolutely nothing. No reply. Nothing whatsoever. Neil, it was like I flipped a switch on our interaction. She never spoke a single word for the rest of the haircut, which took roughly another 15 minutes. I sat there, a little anxious, to be honest, bewildered at what had just happened. With all thoughts and scenarios running through my head, have I offended her? She doesn't like the Wolf Tones. Doesn't approve of their music. I still have no idea as to what happened. So the haircut finished and I paid and I gave my usual €5 cash tip. She said, thank you. And I left, totally confused. This may be irrelevant, but just to point out, she was Irish and from Cork, says John from the North Side. I mean, are you asking me why? There was radio silence and she completely changed with regards to her interaction with you, as in from hero to zero. I think it might be fair to say it had something to do with your musical taste or the gig that you were going to. Don't ask me why. I have no idea why. But you tell it very well. More stories like that, please. Text 0868 104 106. Back after the break.
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1: Pick up the phone, text 0868 104 106. Ladies and gentlemen, joined in studio by two lovely people, Lee and Jade. In fact, we've been chatting away during the ad break about all things Harvey Norman, Lee, because you worked there for a number of years and they're a great bunch of people to work with. And we're having the old chats about that because I was very, very, very sad to hear your story, I have to say, at the weekend when I was reading all about it. Everything was absolutely fine in your life. Yes. You had all of these plans, you and Jade, for your long life together, and please God it will be. And then what happened? You just, out of the blue, a very healthy young man. What did you have? Did you have a seizure?
15: Yes, I did. So it was, yeah, really, like you said, out of the blue. I went to bed one night and I just went to sleep. It was a regular night. I was waking up, actually, it was just before my day off, I believe, and I stayed up a little bit later than usual, went to bed, and I had woken up, I woke up on the floor about 5 a.m. with paramedics surrounding me. I didn't really know what was going on. But so Jade kind of filled me in on the story.
16: Yeah, I had gotten up to go to the bathroom, actually, and I came back in to, you know, just snuggle back in and get into bed. And it had started then, so I was there beside him the entire time. It's quite a horrible sight to see, to be honest. And it lasted so long. About 20 minutes.
1: Full body seizure.
16: Yeah, full body seizure. Yeah, exactly. Out of nowhere. And at the time, I didn't really know it was a seizure, to be honest. I had never seen one before like that. But it was, and the paramedics came in and then he came too. So, before that, he was completely fine and healthy, weren't you?
15: Exactly. And then I got brought into the hospital. Obviously, they did some scans and mainly ended up having an MRI scan of my brain and then realizing that that's where they found the tumor then in the brain after all that.
1: So did they operate on that?
15: They operated on that.
1: Okay.
15: It was a very interesting operation. It's called an awake craniotomy. So I had to be awake while they removed as much of the tumor out as possible. So you're kind of semi-aware of what's going on in there, but they're mainly testing my motor skills while
1: they are.
15: Are
1: you very frightened because you're conscious?
15: To be honest, not really. The anesthetic did a very good job. So I was a little bit kind of, like we'll say, almost drunk in there, which is quite funny.
1: So, hazy,
15: but it was an interesting experience for sure. But yeah, so they were basically testing my motor skills, and what happened was eventually my pinky went numb. So they said, okay, we're stopping the surgery now. We've removed all we could. And then they wake me up and they put me into recovery basically straight away.
1: Okay.
15: Yeah.
1: Okay. Was everybody optimistic at that point in time?
15: Yes. Very much so.
16: Yeah, the team in the hospital were fantastic. His neurosurgeon, Dr. DeBlouk, was absolutely amazing. And Lee was extremely brave, I want to point out, because if it was me in those shoes, I would be absolutely just in an awful way. Lee was really, really brave, to be honest, and he came out like a trooper. They were able to remove up to 75% of the tumour. Sometimes they're inoperable. So, yeah, it was fantastic.
1: Okay. Yeah. But there was more to come, right?
15: Yes, there was. So then at that point, we were optimistic as a family as such, but we were also aware that like there was obviously a chance, because we looked into brain tumors myself. I made the mistake of Googling it maybe a little bit too early.
1: It happens, though, isn't it?
15: Exactly. Yeah. So we were kind of keeping an ear out for grade 4 and all this kind of stuff. So then we were waiting for the biopsy results, and it was a 2-week wait. And that was the toughest 2 weeks, just kind of, you know, really, really thinking and wondering what this could be.
1: Because does time drag?
15: It drags, but it also went too quickly as well. You know, it was kind of a mixture of both. It felt like you were waiting forever, but also like it came around so fast. But we got called into the hospital again, and that's where it told us the bad news, unfortunately, that it was a grade 4 glioblastoma, it's called.
1: How much do they tell you? At that stage,
15: they can kind of obviously tell you what they know to be 100% true, because they hold back as much information as they can, because they don't want to scare anybody, or they don't want to give false hope to people either. In fairness, they have been absolutely brilliant with all the information they have disclosed, but they ended up telling us that. And then I asked myself, I said, what's the average, you know, lifespan in relation to this? And he goes, it's very much up in the air, but it's usually between 18 months and 2 years on average. So
1: were you there for this?
16: Yes. Okay. And we had kind of done the Googling, you know, we kind of understood it was either grade 3 or grade 4. Grade 3 is usually the median prognosis is 15 to 20 years. And so that's what we were hoping for. And so as soon as we heard grade 4, we knew what that kind of meant. And so we were a little bit prepared.
1: Around 2 years?
15: The average. And that's the main thing I'm kind of clinging on to, right? So the average age of getting this tumour is 65 to 70 years of age.
1: Okay, but
15: I'm
1: then you're 30, half that age.
15: Exactly.
1: So
15: yeah. I'm 31, so I'm already an outlier. So what I'm thinking is I'm staying positive and thinking, okay, I'm going to last a lot longer than what the averages are, and kind of push through, get a lot of stuff done in my life. And
1: okay, you know, because you are half the average. They're taking an average of 2 years for a 70-odd-year-old. Yeah. Mm. You're 31. You're fit and healthy. Mm-hmm. So you grab onto the fact that it's going to be longer than that.
15: Absolutely.
1: Jay, do you mind me just saying, you never, ever take your eyes off him. You must be besotted with him.
16: Yeah.
1: It's one thing I've noticed.
16: Yeah.
1: You are so in love.
16: Yeah. He's a really wonderful individual. We've been together for 7 years this November.
1: Am I picking up a beautiful lilt, northern lilt?
16: Actually, Cavan. Yeah.
1: I was in Cavan yesterday.
16: No way.
1: What is it with people?
16: Yeah,
1: I mean,
16: Cavan.
1: I was in Cavan and I was in Monaghan. And apart from Cork people, the further north I go, the nicer the people get.
16: Brilliant.
1: Isn't it weird? Complete strangers asking you, how are you?
16: Yes. Yeah. Brilliant.
1: What is it with you people?
16: You're so love it. Yeah, we're very caring, aren't we?
1: Well, thank you. I'm delighted to hear that it's true. I thought I was imagining things.
16: No, not at all.
1: So when did you come down here then?
16: Yeah, so we 2 years ago we moved down to Ballincollig, didn't we? And we were in Galway for a little while as well. But Lee's family are originally from Cork. My mum's from Cork originally,
15: my
16: Dublin Road.
15: Is from Ballincollig as well. So
1: I'm picking up a real love and connection between the two of you.
16: Yeah.
1: Which kind of on one side is very beautiful.
16: Yeah.
1: But for me it's kind of crushingly sad as well.
16: Mm-hmm. Yeah, that's it. You just never, ever, ever expect it. Like it is actually living a nightmare in a lot of ways, but you're also trying to be positive, optimistic, take each day as it comes. But it's definitely been very, very hard, and we didn't have this obviously in our plans. Actually, Lee's typically very, very healthy. I always thought it was me that was gonna, you know, at some stage be more downhill than him. But
15: I've barely even had a bad health scare my whole life. Like I had my appendix taken out when I was 11, and that was pretty much the worst of it. Like, you know, I've really, really always been healthy. And, never had any issues. I've played football, you know, twice a week and
1: God
15: just
1: almighty.
15: Getting out and doing bits. And then all of a sudden this just came out of nowhere.
16: Yeah.
15: And it's unfortunate because they don't know the cause, but I have a lot of cancer in my family. So I think that may have been genetics may have been a part to play in involving it.
1: You know, you talk about of course, there is you and Jade, and you're very much in love and together. But there's the bigger family that has to be told, right?
15: Oh, yeah, absolutely.
1: Well,
15: yeah,
1: how hard is that?
15: Because I have a very, very large family on my mom's side. And, yeah, the support from everyone, from my family, from my friends, from everyone has been genuinely phenomenal. It's been amazing. It's been tough to hear for everybody because we're quite close to our cousins and everything like that. But, yeah, it's been support, like the amount of texts I've received from cousins that I haven't spoken to in a long time, just trying to keep an eye on. My mom has been very much supported by them as well, and it's been great for everybody. And even the GoFundMe that we have put up, the amount of support that it had received within a couple of days was awe-inspiring. It was amazing.
1: And we'll deal with that and the reasons behind it, obviously, during the conversation. But, you know, when you are told, okay, you have stage 4 brain cancer, optimally, this would be 2 years of life left, right? Is that all you're told, or is there any plan put in place, or
15: not really
1: possible?
15: So, like the
1: clinical trial, and do they talk about?
15: So these are the things that are a little bit harder to kind of to get your head around, because firstly, no matter what brain cancer you have, the standard procedure is always chemo and radiation first, and then a month off, and then chemo by itself. After that, you're just basically checked on every 3 months to make sure it hasn't grown or it's stable.
1: Okay.
15: And that's pretty much as far as it goes in relation to treatment, but all treatment is the same, no matter what the story is. So after the second round of chemo that I'll be having, that's when they will kind of look at how stable the tumor is, and that's when we will start looking at maybe we can move it over to a couple of clinical trials somewhere, but we can only do that after the initial standard procedure is completed, because that's international. It's the same everywhere in the world. You always do.
1: So why then would you be given, why then would anybody mention how many years you have left?
15: So it's just, like I said, it's like an average. So it's just on average, people that get diagnosed with this, they will typically last that amount of time.
1: Even if there is chemo and radiation.
15: Even if there is chemo and radiation, because the thing is, the tumor itself is actually uncurable. It's not a curable tumor because of where it is in the brain and how it operates. It's extremely malignant.
1: How are you coping with that news?
15: It was definitely a shock for sure. I'm always trying to stay as positive as possible. I always want to look at it and say, yeah, they gave me, and they said 2 years at the average. I want to live until I'm past 40. You know, I'm only 31, so I want to hit 40. I want to get stuff out of the way. I want to be that massive outlier on survivorship as well. So, I'm staying positive, basically, is the answer.
1: Yeah.
16: The statistics and the glioblastoma in particular is a very aggressive type of cancer. And I think that's the hardest thing when you're looking at things. I even posted a TikTok video to say, you know, this has been the case. Is anybody else out there that's been the case? And, you know, the statistics
1: and
16: are...
1: And how are you coping with this news?
16: As good as possible. I think my logic is that to take each day as it comes, because you can't put yourself to the future. You know, I can't think about 4 years, 5 years down the line. You know, it doesn't feel right. And especially with the statistics, like, you just don't know, everybody's different. So I think for me, it's been a day at a time, but it's been devastating. Definitely, we've got two lovely cats between us as well. Had intended to have, you know, children and you know, potentially marry as well. So yeah, it's definitely heartbreaking in a lot of ways, but he's here right now, so I'm kind of trying to focus on that at
1: the
16: moment.
1: I know but having said that, though, what one looks at what your life... listen, I hate bringing up what could potentially happen to all of us, but you're living with a prognosis that you're going to try and beat and push back as much as you can.
15: Yes.
1: But you should be together for 50, 60 years, Jade.
16: Yeah, that's it, exactly. And to know that that's not going to be the case, because you never know, really. Like, nobody knows, especially, like, you know, how long they're going to live, etc. But to know that that's not going to be likely is really, really hard. Yeah, really, really difficult.
1: Yeah. You'd quit work and everything?
15: I basically just put it on pause for now while the treatment's going on, and hopefully it would be great for me to be able to come back at some point. But at the moment, just kind of putting it on pause. So it's been very difficult for me to work at the moment during this 6 week period. Now I'm only on week 2 of the radiation.
1: No, I know. I'm just saying. The point I'm making is that one minute you're at work and you're doing the business. In computers and software and.
15: Yeah.
1: I think you guys were going to get a mortgage and everything, weren't you?
15: I was saving up money for a house in the future. We wanted to buy a house in around the Cork area, like around the Ballincollig area, and just kind of really settle in and kind of look forward to life together. But now then, obviously, that's obviously massively changed. So we're kind of just looking at other things to kind of...
16: Yeah, we kind of applied for social housing because we reached out. I actually reached out to a few TDs around Cork, and I believe it was Ken O'Flynn. I could be getting it wrong, but he was fantastic, and he said, "Look, you know, you see what you can get, you know, in terms of, because Lee might need accessibility housing as well down the line. His left hand at the moment doesn't have a lot of ability.
15: Pretty much, yeah.
16: Yeah, and that's why
1: is that a symptom?
15: It's actually where the tumor is located in my brain. It's part of, it involves in the sensory side of things. And because it's on the right hand side, it affects the left hand side of my

0: yes,
1: many happy years together. Mm. But there are many things that if that isn't the case that you would like to do.
0: Yes, definitely. Yeah. Yes. So,
1: and time is precious in that regard.
0: Definitely. Very, yeah. So the one side of it is we kind of became aware of the mortality of it all, and I think that we were saving up so much for
1: the house.
0: Mortgage, yeah, and a house, that we didn't really look at like some nice holidays and stuff that we've always wanted to go on. We've always had like some dream destinations of where we wanted to be, but we obviously put them aside because we were putting money away for the house. So yeah, the number one place I always wanted to be was in and around Switzerland, and do a massive journey in around Switzerland and around the Alps and the mountains over there. I've seen some absolutely incredible just videos of people going through there, going up the cable cars into the mountains, walking through like those small little villages, and just the views are absolutely phenomenal. So that would be the main place I'd love to go in Switzerland. Mm. And then I think the thing we've always wanted to do is go on a cruise. Never been on a cruise. I've heard great stories from all my friends.
1: Oh, you need to pick the right one, though.
0: Exactly.
1: Oh, my God. There's a bit of a lottery there. What kind of a cruise?
0: So I think that Mediterranean would be great for me, because I've always wanted to visit Greece. I've been to Italy, and one of the kind of maybe island hopping in and around Greece, something along those lines. Haven't made definitely a lovely cruise in and around the Mediterranean to some degree.
1: Yeah, yeah. But these are things you want to do now because you feel you won't be around to do them.
0: Yeah, exactly. So
1: isn't that a just crushingly sad?
0: It is. Yeah. It is. It is very sad. And like it's just like my priorities have just changed so quickly in my life so fast. That's the main thing that was that I became very aware of, because my priorities were very much, okay, we have to do this now, get a house, get a car, settle in here, and then we can move on to this. But now it's just, okay, let's just do as much cool stuff as possible before we don't know what's going to happen in the future. The thing is, we could do all this cool stuff and go on to live another 10 years potentially, you know, and then, but at least we have that done, and that's something that I wanted to see done.
1: We are a lot of the time in such a rush, aren't we? And then something like this happens, or I sit across from a young man like you, 31 years of age, obviously the love of your life is sitting next to you and will do anything to make you better. Mm. And then you realize, oh my God, like plans are like changed so quickly in the blink of an eye.
2: Yeah, and helpless life changes. As well. Yeah, that's the biggest thing as well. Yeah. Like his, you know, he's so many loved ones around him, but you do definitely feel very helpless.
1: Do you feel helpless?
2: Yeah. Definitely. With such a, it is a grim diagnosis. We've kind of been trying to dance around the fact, you know, kind of try to keep positive, but it is a very grim diagnosis, you know, and when you look into it more, it's hard to feel a lot of hope around it. But there are some people in Ireland as well, and some people abroad. I think the longest man lived 22 years, kind of an anomaly in America. So you just have to think, not everyone's a statistic, you know. Mm. You're your own person.
1: So you don't know. You can't say. It's again guessing and second guessing.
2: Exactly.
1: Who knows?
2: Exactly.
1: Worst case prognosis, best case scenario. Mm. But for you, you must feel almost like cheated.
2: Yes. Very angry. Very, very angry.
1: Do you know what I mean?
2: Yes, for sure. Yeah. And we've had, you know, some ups and downs in the 7 years, but mostly ups. You know, we're very, he's my best friend. So yeah, it's that as well. It's not just your partner, you know, it's your best friend.
1: How did you meet?
2: How did we meet? Mm-hmm. I moved into a house. I failed my second year of Spanish and French in Galway, and I had to move into a house last minute because I was going to go on Erasmus, but I failed. So I had to move into a house last minute, and he had just moved into that house as well. So we were housemates, and then COVID happened. So we were locked down then together.
0: Yeah.
1: So is either fall in love with each other or kill each other during COVID.
2: Yeah, yeah.
1: Could have gone either way.
2: Yeah, exactly.
1: And what attracts you to him?
2: Oh gosh, he's very kind. And he's very handsome, I will say that.
1: He is handsome, isn't he? He's got a bit of a Mediterranean vibe going on there. Do you agree with me?
2: Yeah, 100%.
0: Yeah, I've heard that before. Yeah.
1: You're a good-looking dude.
2: Yeah, 100%. He gets akin to Robert Sheehan sometimes in his early days. And who else is your... Anyways. But yeah, usually he has a full head of curly hair. But obviously he does shave his hair off for the surgery. But usually he has a full head of curly hair. He's very handsome, very kind, very brave. And we are just two flames. You know, we're very similar. So, I could go on and on and on, but I think he'd cringe too much.
1: So, you know, you hear of bucket lists, of course, and, you know, there's obviously a sad connotation to it, but it would be wonderful things that you'll be able to do together. And that's what the GoFundMe is about, right? To be able to help. But also, if there were therapies or clinical trials, of course,
2: yeah,
1: you know, perhaps some of the money could be used for those kind of things, yeah?
2: Exactly, yeah. I've looked into a few.
0: To really, really consider, because we have looked into, obviously, online, because different areas of the world are special.

0: specializing in different things, and different doctors are specializing in different things, and there's some really good progress made in Germany. So we've been looking into him in Germany, and yeah, he actually specializes in glioblastoma. So if it's something that we ever get to that, then a clinical trial is definitely something I'll be interested in, because I think that, like you're saying, my age, I'm going to be able to handle more aggressive treatments, handle more surgeries. I handled a surgery that I had extremely well. The doctor was very surprised about how well I took it on. So I think I'm just going to throw anything treatment-wise at me, because I think I'll be able to handle it. I've always handled treatment stuff fairly well. So, that definitely will be. Yeah.
1: So that bucket list then, wouldn't it be great to do everything kind of back-to-back? Do Switzerland, then go to Greece, do the Greece thing, and then go on the cruise.
2: Yeah,
1: and
2: just keep
1: make
2: going.
1: Those memories. Because time is, for you now, time is much more precious than other people who are just going about their lives, the hustle and the bustle, the pressure, the anxiety, the stress of jobs, rearing children, paying bills. Yours is at a different level of...
0: I have to try and cram everything in as quickly as possible.
1: No, but I mean, who knows how long you will be, but it's the not knowing, really.
0: It is. Yeah, exactly, so... Making as many good ones as possible, definitely.
2: And as soon as possible as well. Yeah. Not in a rushed way, but you just never know. So, definitely.
1: Do you contemplate marriage?
2: I never was like, I was always like, oh, don't really mind, we're together anyways.
1: No, you mentioned it earlier on.
2: I know, then as soon as he had the seizure and they were wheeling him into the ambulance and he literally just lifted his head and he went like this to blow a kiss to me, and I went, okay, we can get married, we can have kids, it's fine. So I completely changed then. I was like, yeah, that's fine. So yeah, maybe it'll be on the cards, you don't know. Hopefully.
0: I think her mind changed almost too quickly this time, once she found out about the diagnosis, so I'll have to
2: you
1: don't think that you think it's a pity marriage?
0: I'm only messing. I think that it's something that we had never really like massively been into, but like when we were together before this diagnosis, and now I'm just
1: is there anybody else in the world you'd like to marry?
0: Is
1: there?
0: I think that I would do it for the celebration with my family members and her family members, and I would have it as a big massive party, and that would be the main reason for the marriage, is just for everyone to come together and have a great time. That's definitely something that we would do.
2: We were
0: planning on doing that anyways, rather than actually marriage. It's just like a love party, or
2: love ceremony, I kept calling it. Just trying to get around the
0: exactly.
1: But so would you marry Jade?
0: I would marry Jade, yes. Of course.
1: Jade, would you marry Lee?
2: Of course, yes. We're married already, really. Exactly.
1: Ask her to marry her. Ask her to marry her then. Take the lead. You ask her.
2: Definitely, like when he had the seizure, I was like, you know, because you're so in your own mind, you think you have your whole life planned out. You know, I'm a musician, so I was like, I want to do a few things first. Now it's like, what really matters? Not that music doesn't matter, but you know, it does change, definitely. So yeah, but we're very much in love anyway.
1: I think it's a lovely story with regards to the two of you and the love between each other, but it's tinged with dreadful sadness. You know, no matter way I dance around this, it's awfully, awfully sad. That somebody so young would be dealt a blow like this that impacts on a beautiful couple. You know, and it's touching people as well, isn't it, with regards to the GoFundMe, which is raising funds and continues to do so, because you know you need to make the memories now while you're fit enough and willing, able enough, and God knows what the future. I won't dwell on that. But right now, how are you spending your time now?
0: So right now, I'm actually just going through treatments. So I'm being fairly boring. I'm going in. I have the chemo in the morning, radiation therapy during the day, usually around 2 o'clock. I actually have it today at 2:30. And then I go home. That usually tires me out massively.
1: You feel crap after that,
0: yes, very much so. Very extremely fatigued. So I go in, and once I come back from that, I typically either just have a nap or I just kind of maybe watch some TV. But usually I get to bed fairly early then, and it's just kind of like rinse and repeat for the next 4 or 5 weeks. I'm nearly 2 weeks in, so four and a half weeks left of that. And then once radiation's finished, I should be having a lot more energy to get up about and do things during the day.
1: And when then do you think that they'd be able to review it and see if the radiation or chemo is making a really good difference?
0: That's a good question. So what they're going to do is they have to wait until the radiation is kind of fully finished, because radiation causes bad swelling in the brain. So they don't want to do an MRI immediately afterwards, because it would be thrown off by the swelling of the actual radiation itself. So they wait for that to die down, usually up 2 months, I think, 2 or 3 months after the radiation's finished. Then they'll do their first scan, and then they'll see how it's going. And then they can kind of look at that then and see, okay, maybe we'll do this, that, and the other.
1: So there's more torture in the waiting, isn't there, Jade?
0: Oh, yeah, there's still so much more to come.
2: And then it's every 3 months, you know? So it's like, you know, I'd say you're probably living every 3 months at a time, you know, as well, and just hoping. Yeah.
0: Exactly.
2: It's a lot, for sure.
1: So if anybody is touched by this beautiful love story, sadly tinged with, you know, worry and issues regarding the cancer diagnosis, you can help, because the GoFundMe is there. We're sharing it all at the Red FM socials at the moment, but you'll find it on GoFundMe. It's called, correct me if I'm wrong, it's Raising Funds for Lee to Live His Best Life.
0: Mm-hmm. Yes.
1: Even saying that is sad, isn't it?
2: Yeah, exactly. You just never imagine yourself in this position, but because we are just doing everything we can, you know, we're so grateful to people that have donated. I'm well aware they are just regular working people, you know. I'm very, very grateful for anyone that has donated even €5, anything at all, because it really, really does help, and it's already built so much as well.
0: Oh yeah, the support we've received from it has been genuinely amazing, and I wish I could message each of the people individually to say thank you, because there's been people there that I
1: people are moved.
0: Seen in years, and there's people, strangers, and they're all donating whatever they have, and it's like even the, you know, the €1, €2, €5 are just... It's amazing to see someone that has even took out the time of their day.
1: But it would be great to just stay in touch in the coming months, just to see how things are going, stay in touch to find out how you are, particularly if you're planning and putting together an itinerary of nice things to do.
0: Yeah.
2: Yes.
1: You know, I don't mean to be invasive, but people would love to know how things are going with you both, you know?
2: Yeah, definitely. We'd love to share.
1: So let's make sure that we do that.
2: Yeah.
1: And drive on the GoFundMe and go make all of those beautiful memories. And hopefully with your age and your fitness and everything, you can drive this on for much longer than the prognosis that they believe could well be there. And you could have many more years.
0: Definitely.
1: Together and plan a life. And you're talking about, I know you live together, but you're talking maybe moving to, but getting your own place or things like that.
0: Definitely. Yeah, I'm currently living with my mom at the moment. So,
1: how is your mom coping with this?
0: She's kind of in the same boat, to be honest with you. It was obviously a massive shock. She is a warrior by nature. She's definitely listening to this right now as well. But she is, she's very, very strong, actually. She's holding up a lot, very, very strong. She's obviously broken down a couple of times, same as all of us.
2: Yeah.
0: But we're kind of like Jade said, taking it one day at a time. She's, she's on that boat as well. Sometimes I wake up and I need this, that, and the other, and then I'm okay. I think I'm fairly low maintenance in relation to myself right now. So
1: well, let's
0: she has it easy.
1: Yeah, and that's the way to be. One day at a time. Yeah.
2: Exactly.
1: Obviously, you jump through hoops and your mind runs away, and you go to the worst. You know, it's like the doom scrolling that we do online. You can do that in your brain as well. That must be hard to control. But you know,
2: The anticipatory grief is very hard to kind of bring yourself back to the present. But all you have is to.
1: Why are you there? Sometimes you're thinking, what will life be like?
2: Your brain goes, you know, it's an emotional roller coaster. One minute you're going, oh, okay, you know, just taking each day at a time. And the next minute, you know, God forbid Lee brought me a cup of tea or something. And your brain's going, oh my God, he's not going to be able to bring me a cup of tea maybe in a couple of years. You know, it's horrible. It's very much. And it's been new as well. We only got the news the second week of August. So it's been a month since we've gotten the news, isn't it?
0: It's been very, very fast. It's all happened very, very fast.
2: Very fast.
1: Well, do you know what I mean? If you try and stay as positive as possible, I suppose, like all of your plans together aren't cancelled. They're just maybe potentially put on hold for a while.
2: And
1: you need to go from there, don't you?
0: That's the way I'm thinking at the moment. I'm like,
1: what a lovely couple.
0: There's still so much to go through myself, and who knows what the outcome would be. I could be another outlier. I was already an outlier to receive this tumour in the first place. I would love to be an outlier for survivorship of this
1: journey. Defying the odds.
0: Exactly. Mm-hmm.
1: Yeah. It can happen. With all the best will in the world and positivity. Yeah. Well, listen, we'll stay in touch. You're a beautiful, beautiful couple, and I wish you the best in the world. I really and truly do.
2: Thank you.
1: And we'll stay in touch in the coming months and years and, you know, celebrate with you as you hopefully go through the different milestones of relationships like you should do and you're deserving of.
2: Yes.
1: But for now, let me just give the GoFundMe a regular push for you to drive it on
2: Thank you.
1: The air and on socials as well. Raising funds for Lee to live his best life. And he'll live his best life with the best woman he could ever get. That's you, Jade. You're a lovely, lovely couple.
2: Thank you very much.
1: Thanks so much for coming in.
0: I really appreciate that. Yeah.
1: Take care.
0: Thank you.
1: What a lovely, lovely couple. Text 0868-104-106 after the break.
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1: Oh, really lovely, beautiful couple. There's a lot going on then with regards to various fundraising activities that family and many, many friends are on board with for Lee and indeed his partner Jade. Like, Jade has set up all sorts of different fundraisers and friends are also raising money. Ryan apparently is taking on his first marathon and other friends then are organising music gigs. And you know, any money raised, of course, isn't just for a bucket list or to use what time is there. And again, I say that with the caveat, what time is left, we do not know, none of us know. But it also could be used for, you know, therapies or, you know, there could be travel or accommodation needed with regards to clinical trials going forward. And I'd love to get behind all of this, you know, to help in that regard. It could be medical expenses or, you know, experimental therapies, who knows. But certainly the bucket list. And we all, you know, have things in life that we wish to do over the course of a lifetime. But how would you feel if that prognosis or that timescale to you was told, well, actually, you know what, it's not going to be another 40 or 50 years to do all the things you wish to do. It actually could be a lot less than that. So on GoFundMe, it's raising funds for Lee to live his best life. But I think Dave was most definitely moved by this, actually, by, you know, Lee's story shared with his partner in studio, Jade, a few minutes ago. Dave, good morning.
14: No, it's just James.
1: For you, it was a diagnosis in 2022, was it?
14: Yeah, deliberate. The time actually Murphy got killed, I got killed when the machine walking.
1: Sorry?
14: Ashley Murphy, the machine got killed.
1: Yes.
14: around that time, because about the 12th to 13th of January, I was at we had a horse wound the Sunday before, and I wasn't feeling great. But I went down to the doctor Friday, said I went straight on Monday morning.
1: What, when you say you weren't feeling great, in what way?
14: My hands were shaking, and I was. My right hand went dead. But I went to. The doctor sent me straight on the Monday morning.
1: Right.
14: And I. That was on a Monday, and on the Wednesday morning, I was sitting down outside the bed, and the doctor came around, and he said, open your mouth. He said, you'll have to get your top teeth out. So I said, what's wrong? He said, cancer. He says, hey, how long? He said, 2 months, 6 months, or 12 months.
1: 2 months, 6 months, or 12 months?
14: At 12 months.
1: And at that stage, had they diagnosed brain cancer?
14: Brain cancer.
1: And how do you take in news like that?
14: Well, I kind of took it in. All right, eh? Well, I wouldn't say it was all right. I said they might have to get on with it.
1: But...
14: And I rang me brother, please. And he stopped crying. Rang the other brother, and he sat there half crying, and she said, I'd have to keep going. But I actually takes every day, you know, as a kind of a day. The holding for cancer, and I was on there in the 24th of August, and I gave 10 grand for it. And I said, I'll give 10 grand to you next year, bring it out.
1: So if you were told 2 months, 6 months, 12 months,
14: 12 months.
1: They kind of said, well, it could be a short, but how did you cope with the months that followed? Like, were you not saddened, in
14: no,
1: fear, bitter?
14: I'm a kind of for the death. I look ahead, I don't look behind me, sadly.
1: And did you go through chemo?
14: I had radiation first.
1: Yeah.
14: And then chemo for 2 years.
1: And then you obviously must have gone back to be checked up to brain cancer.
14: I did the last checkup now, he said the 4th of June, and he said everything looks great.
1: But this is four years later, and you're talking to me.
14: Four
1: and a half years later.
14: Yeah, I said, I'm talking to gentlemen. 22.
1: Is the cancer gone? Is the tumour gone? Or has it got smaller?
14: No, the way he says it to me, no. He says that I'm not going to get better.
1: Yeah.
14: But once it stays the way it is, I'm grinding.
1: For the foreseeable future, is it? Yeah?
14: Yeah, well, he told me the 4th of June, he said it was grand. I'm going in, I should be Jewish again, no, not probably, but I didn't get no lesser about it yet.
1: And how do you feel physically? Any seizures?
14: No, my own knees are, but I'm 65 and my knees are just fine.
1: 65 is young.
14: And my own knees are gone and everything, and he said I should get my hip done, but I'm...
1: Yeah.
14: I'm not leaving a knife near me.
1: But they're kind of other... issues related to various different body parts, but it's like the brain cancer. Why would somebody, I don't understand why somebody would give any kind of prognosis, like saying 2 months, 6 months, 12 months.
14: If it's not...
1: Yeah.
14: I was sitting down beside the bed, and there was about 4 or 5 of them. And he just said, open me mouth, he said, you must get your top teeth out. And I said, for what? And that's it. This is your old straight, eh? There'd be no muddy cuddling around about it.
1: It's kind of a very abrupt way of telling somebody, though, is it not?
14: But it is, but what's that to me? It tells you, eh?
1: And do you have any worry or anxiety about it now?
14: No, I don't. Like, if it's a good talk.
1: You just drive on, yeah.
14: I drive on.
1: Yeah, and that's an important message to give to people, including the likes of Lee, isn't it? That you don't know how long
14: Don't look behind your eyes when you keep looking forward.
1: Yeah.
14: Yes, I'm from Guatemala, but like, I say that it won't run out of it.
1: And what are you now? You say 65. I'd say there's more to come, though. You know, you sound very fit and healthy. You sound very alert. Sound very good.
14: I'm actually I said there about his rising.
1: Yeah, his left hand.
14: I couldn't write for 6 months. But I was sorry that I still couldn't write. Properly in checks.
1: Writing checks?
14: Yeah, I said that would be better off when I couldn't write it out. Because I couldn't take me near.
1: So I'd say you're a kind of a glass half full kind of a guy, are you, James?
14: I am, sure I'm not, what's in? Ain't so ask anyone to tell you know me. Yes, tell people get on top cousins and they tell them about me.
1: You stay positive, isn't that true? You have to.
14: Well, positive, but you have to stay positive.
1: Yeah.
14: I had a brother, no, he died at Christmas, but he had dialysis, but he battered and he was thinking about it every day. Like.
1: I know.
14: But I don't think of it right. I just take me tablets and the only thing I'd be tired. I said the tablets to make you very tired, like.
1: No, you're a very positive kind of a guy. Lee's a very positive kind of a half glass full kind of guy as well.
14: Don't look back.
1: Power on. Drive on.
14: Please.
1: All right, good man. Well, I hope he's listening to this, you know, because yours is a great story of hope and positivity and defying the odds.
14: Well, hopefully for cancer, I'll be on next August, and I hope I'll make it again.
1: You will. Give me a shout again, will you? Stay in touch.
14: I will. All right, Neil.
1: Take care, James. Mind yourself.
14: Mind yourself.
1: God bless. God bless. Take care. What a lovely man. Optimistic, positive thinking. Makes a huge difference, doesn't it? 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
2: Good morning, I'm Kelly Murphy. A man has died in a road crash in the city. The single vehicle collision happened between 10 o'clock last night and 10 past 2 this morning on the Lee Road. The man in his 50s was pronounced dead at the scene. The road is closed for a technical examination and local diversions are in place. Gardaí are appealing for witnesses to the collision to come forward. Senior Garda management will face questions today over what has been described as a serious lack of training for officers involved in high-speed pursuits. Garda bosses and members of the Garda Representative Association will appear before the Oireachtas Justice Committee. It follows several incidents, including last month's crash on the M9 in which 5 teenagers died. Committee Chair and Sinn Féin TD Matt McCarthy says the public will be shocked by the reality of the training available to Garda members.
3: I think today people will be surprised when they hear the opening statements which I have read from particularly the Garda Representative Association in terms of the reality for their members. And I think it will be a matter of huge concern because they have identified the lack of pursuit training as a critical operational gap.
2: The HSE is to carry out a review of hospital parking charges. The review will look at several factors, including whether capped rates and concession schemes or a broader reduction in charges should be introduced. The Irish Nurses and Midwives Organisation has welcomed the review and says staff parking in many hospitals is inadequate, expensive and a cost burden for its members. Speaking to Red FM News, Sinn Féin TD John Brady says the charges should be abolished.
4: Over the last 5 years, hospitals have brought in over 73 million euro, which is an extraordinary sum. Some have maximum charges of 15 euro. Some have quite recently increased their charges up to 17 euro maximum rate. Ultimately, we need to see a complete scrapping of car parking charges.
2: Allowing Dublin Airport to grow to more than 40 million passengers a year would generate almost 4 million additional tonnes of CO2. That's according to a new report from Opportunity Green, which shows Dublin Airport is on course to exhaust its carbon budget 16 years early by 2034. Senior manager of Opportunity Green, Sorka Tunney, says we need to look at how much we fly.
5: The government do the opposite of what they're doing now, and it's to really reduce flying and investing in, for obviously we're an island nation, in sail and rail. We also need to look at investing in decarbonisation of aviation and look at ESAF, look at how much we fly, can we reduce flying? We see that business flights are actually reducing, and it probably should be the government's policy to look at how we actually reduce the amount of flights people take.
2: DA has challenged the report, saying the carbon budgets the research references do not exist. Dublin Airport's operator says it's focused on the realities of meeting with the public sector climate targets, which have been set out in the National Climate Action Plan, which it says it's on track to meet. And finally, Mr. Bean is taking over Beano for a special four-issue crossover. Joining forces with Dennis the Menace and Bash Street Kids, Rowan Atkinson's character will become the comic's guest editor, with Beano even renamed Mr. Beano. The first issue hits the shelves tomorrow. And that's the latest news this hour.
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8: Good morning, I'm Rui O'Hagan. Football and the Aviva Stadium will not be hosting the Women's Champions League final in 2029. The FAI were hopeful that the Dublin venue would host the showpiece event. However, following a UEFA meeting this morning in Greece, it was confirmed that the Principality Stadium in Cardiff will instead be the host venue for the decider. The 2028 final, meanwhile, will take place in Lyon. Meanwhile, it's been confirmed that the Munich Football Arena and the Camp Nou in Barcelona will host the Men's Champions League finals in 2028 and 2029, respectively. Liverpool manager Andoni Areola is set to rotate his squad as he prepares to take on Tottenham in the EFL Cup third round. The sides meet at Anfield tonight. With the Champions League and Premier League games coming thick and fast, it seems Areola is ready to give some of his squad an opportunity tonight.
9: We will see also players that we haven't seen still, and I'm really looking forward to see, because I feel they are going to play well, or they can help us, and probably they still haven't had the chance, yes.
8: Also tonight, Arsenal put their 100% record across all competitions on the line as they go away to Ipswich Town. There's a London derby as West Ham host Fulham. Brentford travel to Reading and Peterborough take on Barnsley. Middlesbrough have the chance to go top of the Championship with a win against Millwall tonight. Lincoln City meanwhile make the trip to Bristol City. In the Scottish Premiership, third place Hearts go to Falkirk. Hibs welcome Kilmarnock to Easter Road and Motherwell take on Aberdeen. Finally, in the Munster Senior League Premier Division tonight, Blarney United host College Corinthians. That's at 7:30. And that's the sport with Simply Suits.
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10: Oh, it's interesting, the next few days we'll have bright spells. There'll be sunny spells through cloud by and large, though, you know. Lovely start this morning, though, so that was nice. Watch out for some scattered showers on and off today. Bright spells, scattered showers. Around about 17 to 18 degrees the high today. In and around just 16 to 17 tomorrow, Wednesday. It'll be generally a dry day with at least some sunny spells through cloud. And then scattered showers and sunny breaks on Thursday. Again, around about 16 to 17 degrees. Same kind of temperatures for Friday, 16 to 17. Should climb a little more, 18, 19, possibly even 20 degrees. It was weird yesterday, actually, coming down. I was coming through Kildare, and whatever way I was driving through Kildare yesterday, around about mid-afternoon, early afternoon, it was 23, 24 degrees at one stage. It was really warm in the Midlands. I mean, they're... got a lucky break of it certainly yesterday. But for us, sunny spells, scattered showers, 18.
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10: Be part of the conversation, the Neil Prendeville Show with Elevate Credit Union. Now, it's Culture Night, Friday night, and there's all sorts of activity been planned, really and truly. Getting around the city this Culture Night will be easier than ever because the culture buses are back. So, Busairn provide free hop-on, hop-off service to assist Culture Night audiences to get around the events and the activities right across Cork City. There's no excuses. The buses will be there, hop-on, hop-off. There's a full program of events online, culturenight.ie. But we have tickets to give away to some of the Culture Night events right across the week. Today, it's three pairs of tickets to Devil in the Dance Hall at City Hall. Tomorrow, we have tickets for the Triskell Arts Centre. And on Thursday, we have tickets for the Cork Opera House. There's a behind-the-scenes tour at the Opera House. What makes it work? And so on and so forth. That's on Thursday. So we'll open the phone lines for that just before midday. It's very interesting because that history conference that I went to at UCC, I mean, next year, if you get an opportunity to go to it, and I think they'll probably scale it up even more, then get along, particularly if you love your city. There was some fantastic, you know, there was some fantastic talks, right? And there were, a lot of it was with visual aids and what have you on different topics about our wonderful city and county. But one of them actually had to do with the Opera House, tracing it way back to the Athenaeum from the 1800s, right through the decades, up to the burning of the old Opera House in the 50s. And of course, the rebuild of what we have now as the present and current Opera House, but the stories behind it and the history behind it, even the whole history of Emmett Place, or, you know, when Patrick Street was like Venice, you know, and the Custom House quays were all covered in water, and the Mall as well, and the fact that we had to drain much of the water in the river network to give us the island that the greater part of the city now sits on. Absolutely incredible stories. It really was. And we've had the stories this morning, certainly with regards to the high B and the fact that there are no phones allowed, which is a great thing. So keep those coming. Text 0868 104 106 because we spend way too much time on our phones. Text resisting me. I think it's pathetic that some people feel the need to post everything they do on their phones and online. I have a friend who doesn't work. yet she posts everything, including her two or three holidays a year. Even if she's out for dinner or drinks, she feels she needs to post every aspect of her life. If it were me, I'd rather keep those kind of things to myself. And some lovely texts of support coming in for Lee. So sad, Neil, listening to that conversation this morning. My own son is going through brain cancer at the moment. Well, I wish you strength and a good outcome, hopefully, and our thoughts are with you and what you and your son are going through at the moment. Ah, that couple, as in Lee and Jade, what a beautiful couple. They are so amazing. And you know, Neil, we get up in the morning and we moan about small things. And look at that lovely couple. We should do a GoFundMe for them. Well, it actually exists, so that they can do all of the things they want to do together. It is so sad, but they remain so positive, says Marie from Clon. But what else can you do, Marie? I think you'd agree with me. You have to try and stay as positive as you possibly can and hope for the best. You can beat the odds. You heard James there, who was given a diagnosis 4.5 years ago, that he had on the shorter scale of things, 2 months to live, but a maximum of 12 months. 4.5 years later, he continues to power on. So absolutely. The GoFundMe is called Raising Funds for Lee to Live His Best Life. And no matter how much you can afford, if you have any few bob at all, it would be a great one to contribute to, so that they could put together a bucket list of things that Lee always wanted to do and certainly would love to do with the love of his life, Jade. It's a busy morning this morning. Got John, Michael, Eileen, Annette all standing by. First up, Frank, though. Let's get back to the phone lines. Frank, good morning.
11: Good morning, Neil.
10: Oh, is this the same Frank O'Connor from Derelict Cork and the man who goes around sharing all sorts of beautiful cover, the positive and the negative about our beautiful city? Am I right?
11: That's it, Neil. Yeah, I'm the person who's behind the Derelict Ireland campaign with Jude Sherry. That's it. Yeah, we spoke a few times in the past.
10: We certainly did. You missed a beat there at the weekend. You should have been up at UCC for the history conference. It was incredible. You'd have loved it.
11: Was it all great? Great. Oh, that's great to hear.
10: So get it into your calendar for next year. You would absolutely love it. Anyway, what's the business about taking a bus to, was it Macroom?
11: Macroom, yeah. So I posted there, I think it was Friday, and it's kind of, I suppose I posted across a number of platforms that we took a bus to Macroom on Friday. We were doing some walk down there, and I suppose I just raised my frustrations at the time with the price of the bus and the delays and the service around it and stuff. And I suppose I put it out there, really, to be honest, just to kind of see what the reaction would be and to kind of generate a conversation. Same as what we've done before with dereliction and heritage and stuff. I suppose I'm always interested in getting people's perspectives. So put it across different platforms. And yeah, it's generated a lot of interest, a lot of really interesting comments. I've been asking people who are interested in transport to have a look at it, actually, because it's good to find out what people are saying. Because, I mean, there's a lot of people agreeing and disagreeing. That's what you want, you know.
10: But what was the post? Was it the cost of the fare?
11: It was the whole journey, really, I suppose. It was the fact that it was an expensive fare for that particular journey.
10: How much?
11: It was 15 quid each way, so 30 quid return to Macroom, which is 42 kilometres. You couldn't buy the return on the bus.
10: I think it's a bit of a stretch, €30 return to Macroom.
11: Yeah, but I suppose it's one of those services, seemingly. It's one of the bus airing services that's running at a kind of more commercial level. And I suppose what we're interested in, I suppose, is the need for public transport for everyone and what that means if you have to go to somewhere like Macroom and you have to pay that much money.
10: Okay, but hang on a second. What about a person that has to go to and from Macroom every day? Might live in Macroom and work in the city. Surely be to God, there's a better rate than that.
11: Seemingly, if you book online, you can get a better return rate, but they won't give you a return on the bus. And this is the kind of express. So seemingly, this takes 45 minutes. It should, but ours took like an hour and 15-20 minutes, so it was much longer. Seemingly, there's a slower bus that you can get, which I couldn't get the exact price for, but I think it's a bit less, like half the price maybe. But that takes then probably anywhere from 1.5 to 2 hours.
10: To Macroom? I mean, yeah. 2 hours? Yeah, no, 2 hours, I'd be in Carrigavulin.
11: Well, we were surprised. No, it took us 1.5 hours on the quick bus to come back the last day. So when it was supposed to be 45 minutes, that surprised us too, because obviously, and because we don't live at the bus stop, we obviously have to make our way from where we live in Shannon Blackpool to the bus station. So the whole journey gets extremely long then, because you might have to get a connecting bus to meet the bus
12: And then
10: it's
12: McCroom,
10: though. It's like,
12: yeah, we were surprised.
10: Two hours would be probably on a good day, and 2 hours would be at Dublin Airport.
12: Yeah, no. But seemingly it's quite mixed, though, the responses people say at different times. And I know that a car, you can't, because I kind of made the point, I suppose, that if you compare it to a car, it's a lot of money for a bus. But I know cars have all the hidden costs as well. But I suppose what our interest is public services like transport, like education, like health. They need to be accessible for everyone. I suppose I know that's difficult, but that's what we're interested in. How can you make those services available for everyone, functioning for everyone? Because you know what it's like at the moment. And I know a lot of people have to drive, but you know what the transport, the cars in Cork at the moment, the last year or two, like you see hundreds of cars coming to the city, thousands of cars every morning. Fair enough, people coming to work. But a lot of time it's one person per car.
10: No, I get it. I know, I understand that. And public transport should be a right, not a luxury. It should be a right and affordable. Yeah. But is that a bus, air and bus, though?
12: There was a bus, air and bus we took, yeah.
10: For €30 return. But, like, I can get an air coach to Dublin Airport for €15 each way. Well, I can get 30 return.
12: Yeah, well, my partner's family's from Dublin. She gets up and down much cheaper, on the bus, you know, and they're north of Dublin. So I think they're saying that bus air and they're trying to make money on that. Those certain routes they're trying to make a profit on. And I suppose that's the question. Why should they be making a profit on certain routes? You know, you need to make sure that your workers can get from A to B, or your holiday makers or your whoever can get from A to B. And I think you made the exact point, Neil. You're right. It has to be an essential service rather than a luxury.
10: Yeah. That's Did you do a dive into what the equivalent distances would be, say, would it be fair to say, Middleton would be as close as maybe McCroom, or Fermoy might be as close as, say.
12: Yeah, I must look at the price. I think we might do a few more bus journeys to figure out what they're like, really, and look at different services. Because we also, last week, we also did the bus to Kinsale. Now, that's much closer, but much, much cheaper. And, of course, you've got to remember as well, to McCroom, I'll just come back to McCroom, that bus only runs every 2 hours. The slow bus runs every 2 hours as well. So it's every second hour, either fast or slow. But obviously, if neither of them are
10: fast. What is a slow bus? Does it drive slower? What is the difference?
12: I think it stops more along the way. Yeah, which again is important, of course, for people who live along the way. But I suppose we came away with it thinking, like, I hate hiring cars. Like, I don't have a car. We can't park a car where we live. I mean, you know Cork City. You know, we live up by Shandon, Blackpool. There is no car spaces on our street. You know, it's a one-way street. I mean, we like to live without a car, but I suppose we'd also like to be able to get around.
10: I know what you're saying. So, okay, so if you're on a bus that takes an hour and a half to get to McCroom, are there bathrooms on board? What's the state of the bus like?
12: No, there was no on the bus here. No, the last day, like, and it was supposed to be 45 minutes. It took an hour and a half. There was no toilets, and I'm the kind of person, unfortunately, needs to go to the toilet. As you get older, you do, don't you? I mean, you drink, so, and you're trying to stay hydrated as well. You know, you're drinking water because we're told we should drink a lot of water. So it becomes this battle.
10: The latest research is out now that we're drinking too much bloody water, and this 2 liters a day thing is just a swizz. You don't need that much water. You'll just pee it all out anyway. But that's for another day, maybe. I don't know.
12: That's another day. That's it. But you can see it just raises issues for people because, obviously, like I said, it's not like you're starting your journey at the bus station. You're starting your journey at your home. You have to get to the bus station and then you can get on your bus. So it's a long enough journey. But, yeah, I know. And I don't know if you've been to McCroom recently. When you get out the bus in McCroom, you're greeted by, like, it was perfect for me and Jude, by a derelict building. So you arrive in a derelict site. That's where the bus drops you, McCroom. Which, like I said, for us, we took some pictures and stuff. But it's a bit strange for people who are travelling from A to B, and that's what they arrive to. Okay. I think it sends a very strange message.
10: Okay, let's get some more calls on that. Text story 68104106. Let me just ask you, if you were to pick on one derelict site, which one's top of your list?
12: In terms of across the country, or
10: no? Let's just say in the greater city area to begin with.
12: Well, look, I suppose for us, still the big one for us is North Main Street, really, because you got North Main Street, Castle Street. You know, you got those infamous five. You know, there. I mean, I don't know if you know it. We actually run tours now, actually, to take people around that historic quarter. We run tours that focus on heritage, dereliction, livability and all that. And that's where, at the moment, we take a lot of people walking, is down by North Main Street. Because I keep saying it, Neil, that is our historic quarter. If you go to Amsterdam or if you go to Paris or anywhere in the world, your historic quarter is going to be looked after. And you just talked about a brilliant conference, which is great in UCC, but this is our heritage, this is our history. So I think for me, still, you know, there's other places like the Bonham Warehouse and stuff I love, but not Main Street, South Main Street, that Castle Street, that historic core. We should be all proud of that. We should be all happy to bring our friends and family, our guests from all over the world there, you know? And I think that's the bit that gripes me. That's why we've started as tourism tours at the moment. As a provocation, we're running one now in Sarty, but they're a provocation as well. We want people to come along.
10: So on Saturday mornings, you have a dereliction tour.
12: Yeah, we're doing one-to-one to the moment, yeah. And it's about those conversations that, as you know, we've been creating.
10: So tell me, if somebody wanted to go, how can they go on it?
12: They can book on food.art, F-S-U-D.art.
10: Okay, and before I let you go, let's just take a look there at the Grand Parade, right? So you got the City Hall, you got the City Library, which they're going to move to the Counting House, right? So that building will then be empty. It'll be next to the beautiful limestone facade of the original library. And next to that again, then, you're going to have what still is a derelict site for decades and decades in the shape of the old Grand Parade, the Grand Parade Hotel. Yeah?
12: Well, on that, we are extremely worried about that part of town, if I'm honest, Neil. I'm extremely worried about that part of town. And we're also extremely worried about North Main Street, because as you may have, I don't know if you've been on North Main Street recently, but there is a lot of more premises closed off now. Hopefully some will come back into use, and I know some have recently with a shop. But there's a lot of land and a lot of properties in those sections of town which are really kind of being speculated on at the moment. And obviously, like you said, the library moving, hopefully that will be a positive step.
10: But what happens with that stretch of buildings then?
12: I'm worried. I mean, I really am worried. Like, you know, what's going to happen? You know, are we going to just end up, like, sitting on them for years? You know? I mean, like you said, you and I, we all love Cork City. We all talk about it all the time, how much we love it. But, like, if you can't get your historic core right, then I think you're in trouble.
10: Yeah.
12: It's funny you've raised that, because Jude and I are talking about that a lot. And when we do our walks around the historic core, that's what comes up a lot with the people coming to us. You know, it's people from all backgrounds come and they talk about all these issues, and everyone seems to be concerned what's going to happen here. And everyone talks about when you go somewhere else, this is what you see. And I suppose from the start, that's all we want. We want people to come to Cork and go, come down Shandon into North Main Street, South Main Street, experience the old
10: in around Castle Street, the Marsh, the Colquay, all that was the original medieval core. Yeah. And now
12: it's amazing. And I think a lot of people don't know what was there. And also, so there's still enough to save, you know. We can still save enough of it and turn it into something that we can really all love and share with everyone. And I'm glad you mentioned a bit about the Grand Parade, because that is a worry.
10: Yeah, well, listen, keep doing what you're doing, and people can follow what you and Jude do regularly, of course, on social media platforms. Stay in touch, though. Appreciate it. Thanks for taking the call, Frank.
12: No problem.
10: He's a man who loves his city, and he's passionate about his city for all the right reasons. Text 0868 104 106. 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
15: Is a BNM on Tanam Nuer Vordnamona Anish, Ach Kegaratu More Shodoin, Torrines Ruddy Fos Maravi, His Kolacht Funyav Mud Fos, Agastama der Horus Hun Tauchi den Ska Hogal Deren, 3 inches Korte in a Nuetel Horer Foil. 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
10: Indeed, we all over a city. Anybody wants to see dereliction, we'll see it powering on. I know there's a lot more big cranes in doing work and what have you. And we see a lot of that at the moment. And it's good to see the old Roche's stores will rise from the former ashes of it being closed. Well, I don't mean ashes quite literally, but you know what I mean. So that'll be great for Patrick Street. So more of that. I mean, you talk at the you know, different aspects of the history of Cork Conference. Tom Spalding was there at the weekend. He did a fantastic talk on Cork City and the ever-changing face of the design and the city centre and the businesses in the city centre and the pubs and the interiors and exteriors and things like that. They also did a fabulous session on the Franciscans coming to Ireland in the 13th, 14th century, a lot of the churches and a lot of the monasteries. It was amazing. The Siege of Cork, what a great, that was unbelievable. Jason Byrne was there doing the Siege of Cork in 1690 and you were there back in the Siege of Cork, the way he described it and what was going on and the different battlefronts in the city and what have you. And all sorts of things like that. We already mentioned the Opera House going back to the Cork Athenaeum back in the day. Douglas Street, the history of Douglas Street was fantastic. Oh, and also, there's a woman they called Regina Sexton. She was incredible. She was looking at Lent, right? Or particularly Lent in Cork and the different Lenten observances, which to a large extent are gone now. But it was very frugal, if you go back far enough, as to how people observed all of those weeks and weeks of Lent. But one aspect of it that she was looking at was the Connie Dodgers. And she went on a very, very deep research session. I don't know how long it took her to try and find out who was the first person behind the Connie Dodgers. You remember you were allowed to eat one meal and two collations. So the meal was the main meal and it had to be a very sparse, uninteresting food. And then the two other meals were literally just a biscuit and a cup of tea. So they created the Connie Dodger, which was a biscuit the size of a dinner plate, right? And she was trying to find out, and I think she managed to trace it back to the Green Door restaurant and cafe, two entrances. I think there was one on Patrick Street and there was on Academy Street. So you went up the steps there over the chateau. And I think that's where, I believe, the first Connie Dodger was actually baked. And it took off, much to the annoyance of Bishop Lucy. It was just a great, great session. It was a great piece of research by Regina Sexton. I think she was trying to find out what the ingredients were. I think she worked out that a Connie Dodger tasted like a mix between a digestive biscuit and a Farley's Rusk. That was the taste of it. But you never know, it might be somebody out there with the recipe for Connie Dodgers and we could all start baking them again. Anyway, text 0868104106. I'm not talking about a jammy Dodger. People said, well, you're talking about a jammy? No, I'm talking about a Connie Dodger. It was the biscuit that they came up with to get around Bishop Lucy, who was, his word was law back in the day, but let me put it like that. Anyway, back to the high B from earlier on this morning. John.
21: Good morning, Neil. How are you?
10: I'm good. So we're recalling Brian, the high B, yeah, and the fact that to this day there are still no mobile phones allowed. You can, a bit like the gun, you can keep it in the holster, but don't use it. You know what I mean? What happened with you?
21: I was very, very young, Neil, possibly around 16 years of age, and I was going to a concert in City Hall. It was the wonderful Chris Rea.
10: Right.
21: Do you remember him?
10: I do. Happy days.
21: Yeah. Yeah. So apparently there was no artist on before Chris Rea, so I had time on my hands, and coming from Cove at the time, I didn't have any idea of pubs in Cork City. So I wandered up the stairs into the High B, was met by Brian. And
10: how old did you say?
21: I was 16, but I'm a very tall

0: He said, out, out, out. I could wallpaper the whole place with fivers. How dare you come in here? And everyone erupted laughing. I was mortified, Neil. I was going, I said, I'm going to be the quietest customer you have. I don't drink. I don't care. Out. So a fella followed me down the stairs and he said, son, come back. This is the crack with this pub. You go in to see people insulted. So I thought, okay, fair enough. So a good couple of years after, Neil, I work as a taxi driver in town. And Brian used to drive this white Toyota Land Cruiser, a rather big enough Jeep, you know.
1: Yeah.
0: So he flashed me. And I went back to him and he said, John, I think I may have wronged you about 10 years ago. I said, did you, Brian? You know I did, he said. Come on in and I want to give you a tea and dogs. So I did in many events. a character.
1: When you went in for the pot of tea, did you have the chat?
0: We did. And he said there was no kissing allowed in this noggin. You know, he was... I tried to push him. Was that a religious belief or what was his belief? But
1: it's like the fella said to me years and years ago. I'll never forget it. Whatever I was at, I was inside Moore's Hotel in the bar because it was a very popular bar at the time. He says to me, yes, "No public display of affection in the lounge."
0: Oh God! But you know what, Neil? Being honest about it, and I wouldn't be critical of young people. There was a certain amount of what Brian put in place. People have not been able to make conversation.
1: Undoubtedly. Just look around.
0: I'm not having a pop at young people now, but I don't know. I mean, you see people texting each other across the table. And said, Neil, can you pass the sugar there? Oh, I can, John. You know, it's only small stuff like.
1: That would be the extreme now, texting the sugar across the table. But certainly three or four people sitting down, unfortunately, and sadly, mothers, fathers and children, and all stuck in phones and not having a conversation.
0: Finally there, Neil.
1: Did you take the pledge, was it? Was that the case for you?
0: Yeah, I did. Probably the only one in Cove that did, but what happened?
1: Did you stick with it?
0: I did, yeah. And I go up and I do karaoke and I've no problem doing it and... I got a standing ovation in the tournament last Sunday for doing Jimmy Crowley's song, Johnny Jump Up. And if I could take this opportunity, Neil, with your permission, to wish Jimmy Crowley a speedy recovery. He lives here in Cove.
1: I hope he's recovering and that he will thrive. And yes, people, indeed. And he was blown away by the, I was away for that, but he was blown away by the generosity of Corkonians to help him with his recovery, which is great news.
0: A thorough gentleman, Neil.
1: Yeah. So you don't miss what you never had.
0: That's it. I'm probably a mongrel, Neil, a different breed.
1: But you still have as much crack as anybody else lofting back points.
0: People just can't believe it, you know.
1: What about the 0-0s? No, you bother with that, no?
0: No, I find it vile taste. I tried it, yeah.
1: Okay.
0: I remember being in America on holiday one time and this lady was in Nashville and she said to me, can I ask you a personal question, sir? I said, of course you can. Are you in recovery? And I knew what she meant. Like, I said, recovery from what? Oh, I've hurt your feelings. I said, no, you haven't. I thought you were an alcoholic. I said, I've never drank. But she said, you have blonde hair, blue eyes, you're Irish and you go up and do karaoke. What do you put that down to? I said, because I'm an idiot. but it went down well anyway.
1: I don't know why we have this moniker for all these centuries that the Irish drink too much. You've been to America. Anybody that's been to America knows that really and truly they would leave us in the halfpenny place, I have to tell you.
0: Absolutely. This business of being a nation of drunks just isn't... I think the consumption of alcohol has gone way down unless people are drinking at home. Like, as a taxi driver, you wouldn't see the crowds that used to be out at night time, with the exception of a Saturday, you know?
1: Yeah, yeah. I think a lot of the time it is just concentrated now into the weekend, you know?
0: That's right. Two nights out, Friday and Saturday.
1: Isn't it? Yeah. And there's a younger generation now. To be honest and in fairness to them, give them thumbs up to them. Not all of them. Clearly, cocaine is rampant. I get that. It's just gone mad.
0: Absolutely.
1: But if you park that for a moment...
0: There's an ad on your own station, I think. They were saying that even farmers in rural Ireland...
1: Rural Ireland. It was on the news there a while ago. Yeah.
0: Yeah.
1: Yeah.
0: Yeah.
1: But there's a younger gen now that are exploring other things besides alcohol, cocaine or, you know, narcotics, whatever. They're just looking for a better way, you know?
0: I don't know. Is this from school, Neil, or what, or... Our kids that become teenagers and have no inhibitions.
1: Yeah.
0: But 3 years ago, I nearly lost my life.

0: because of an individual that hit me under the influence of alcohol and what have you not, you know.
1: But hit you or hit the car you were in?
0: Yeah. Oh, no, hit me. I was parked up. So I can't say a whole pile more other than that now.
1: Okay.
0: And there was cocaine involved.
1: Oh, my God. Thank God you're okay. And does anyone take the pledge anymore, do you know?
0: Do you know what? I haven't heard, to be quite honest with you.
1: I'd say it's still part of confirmation, though, is it?
0: Absolutely, yeah. Absolutely, yeah. Yeah, yeah.
1: And amongst other things, you saved a whole lot of money by never taking a drink. Isn't it true?
0: My father would have been a tough West Corkman, right? And a very, very hard drinker, okay? So he used to have cards in the house during Lent because the pubs weren't open. And it was my brother's job and myself to bring down sandwiches and serve them accordingly. So he introduced us as our names and said, these are my two sons and they're nothing only B-A-S-T-A-R-D-S pioneers, you know? So
1: That's not the kindest thing in the world to say about your son.
0: No. But your dad was to toughen us up, Neil. You know yourself. Yeah.
1: Well, listen, he didn't do a half bad job. You sound like a lovely man to me. Mind yourself, John.
0: Neil, take care. Thanks very much.
1: God bless. Anybody else take the pledge and stick to it? Text 0868104106. We have voice notes as well.
2: Neil, just in relation to Brian from the High B, what a brilliant place and what a fabulous person Brian was. I was in with my sisters, there was five of us in there, and two of us weren't drinking. We'd been to a show and two of us weren't drinking because we were driving, and we were drinking sparkling mineral water or something, and he came over and he says, excuse me, madam, he said, you're a brother space invader tonight. He said, you're taking up space in my establishment, having that kind of apparel. He says, so we started laughing. But you know something, we actually had the best crack and the best chat with him once he knew we were from Bantry, and his brother has had a fabulous bar in Bantry, the Anchor Bar, and he was equally a character. It was absolutely brilliant. But Space Invaders, I'll never forget that. It was really good fun. He was a fabulous person.
1: Keep them coming. If you can't jump on air, you can send a voice note, same number, same text line, but on WhatsApp, 0868-104-106.
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1: I picked up on the North Main Street there in conversations with Frank O'Connor. And Beth says, the four or possibly even five buildings on the North Main Street all need to be demolished. Forget trying to keep them supported by metal beams. They're falling down, for God's sake. They're a danger to people. They need to be demolished. Thank you for that one. An hour and 45 minutes on the bus to Skibbereen. No jacks, says Frick. I drive for Air Coach Neil. €20 to Dublin City, €30 return. So that price to Macroom, €30, 15 each way, is scandalous, says Martin. It is very, very high. And that's the problem, you see. We just get used to it. And a new generation now are being reared and brought up, and they're in their 20s and maybe even 30s. And they're going to accept all of these crazy prices that older people will go and say, no, this is scandalously expensive. Can't come on air, but regarding the cost of the Cork to Macroom bus fare, as far as I know, you can't even get a return fare on an express bus anymore. It's worth the question to bus air, and it certainly is. And you know, it depends what age you are with regards to what you think is value for money. Thank you, Mary. She says, my 21-year-old daughter got a flat tire Friday night at the Douglas exit. Although she knows how to change a tire, it was dark and she was a bit nervous about getting out of the car. So she called a recommended business to help instead. All they had to do was come out and put on her spare tire. The cost, €123. In my opinion, that's absolutely outrageous for such a simple, straightforward job. The funny thing is, though, she actually thought the price was acceptable. Although, to be fair, she only works part-time while going to college. She just doesn't realise how expensive these things can be. €123 to put on a spare tyre? Am I being unreasonable? Or is that outrageous? I don't think you're being unreasonable. I wouldn't say it's outrageous, but it seems like more than it should be. I mean, if you were to say, okay, that there would be a €70 call-out fee, that would be acceptable, the call-out fee. If it's just changing a tyre, it's a five-minute job, maybe 10 minutes at a push. So maybe 90, 80, 90 kind of thing. 123, I think, is stretching it a bit, but others may agree or disagree. 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Pick up the phone on 0818 104 106. We're never all that far... We're never all that far from a high B story. Chris Toomey from the Flying Burrito, baiting out the burritos. Morning.
18: Morning, Neil. Morning, all the gang.
1: Okay, so how far back are we going?
18: 1983. Oh, God. I hope Jackie Soul and Mr. Berglund, Mr. Basketball, doesn't mind me relaying the story. But anyway, this is how it went. We had two consultant Americans in. One was specializing in Berglund, one was specializing in pizza and cocktails, Pete Colin and Nick Cabarrus. I remember it like yesterday. And Jackie, being the diva that he is, said we'd take him on a walkabout. So we did. And the first place Jackie nominated was the High B. I'd never been in there. I was too young. I didn't know. So up we went the stairs. These guys now were dressed like Texan Americans. They were the big lapels, the three-piece suits, the whole lot. And spoke with the big droll American. Sure. In we went, and Jackie knew Brian, and hello, Jackie, how are you? And the two guys arrived in, and they had to bend their heads now to get under the door.
1: Stetsons would get in.
18: Yes. So with that, I was young, I was sheepish, I was standing back, and Jackie said, well, yeah, lads, all of a sparkling water and all of a coffee. Well, what? He turned like a devil.
1: Like a bat out of hell.
18: Like a bat out of hell. And turned to Jackie, he said, what in the name of God have you brought in here? He said, a water and a coffee. It's 1:15 in the day. Are you off your head? Go on away about you. And that was the first introduction that our two American consultants had of Cork City. And Jackie, funniest thing ever, he nearly fell down the stairs laughing. I followed like a little boy behind. I didn't know what was going on, but the guys ended up on Albert Plunk Street by the post office. And they were trunk to the ground. They just didn't know what happened. But that was Jackie's legend.
1: That was the first pub you were thrown out of, is it?
18: Oh yeah, we went over to the chateau, then they drank us dry, you know.
1: Brian wouldn't have had the patience to deal with people drinking sparkling water or cups of coffee. That just wouldn't be on, like. It's just not on.
18: It was only 1:41 the day, and so the two buckles wouldn't even dream of having a drink before 6, you know, and plus they were on business, and, you know, but Jackie, being the man that he is, with the wicked sense of humour, he thought it was great crack. He thought it was hilarious.
1: And did you go, I mean, would you have gone back to the High B over the years?
18: I never went back since. Neil.
1: You're joking me.
18: My entire life, I never went up the stairs since.
1: Why, were you traumatised, were you, as a young fella?
18: Well, I found it the strangest place on earth. I mean, if you look around at the old codgers that used to frequent the place, you'd say, holy mother God. But I was a young pup. I was up for the, you know, I wanted the fancy dancy pubs. I didn't want any upstairs living room.
1: And you should go back, though. How many years ago is that? 45 years ago, more? Yeah.
18: I know. But I believe it or not now, and I can't explain why you've asked me, but I never went back. I never ever went back. And I thought, whoa. And now I just thought about it. I thought,
1: so that would have been, so Jackie would have been running, say, for instance, Burgerland. You would have been running what would have been the old Vic that turned into pits and things like that over the years, yeah? Yeah.
18: And one, Peter Colin was a pizza expert and cocktails.
1: So what do you mean? So it's at 1983. Were pizzas largely not known in Cork then, that we'd need to fly in experts from America, like?
18: Exactly. All we had was Pizza Hut, I think, second next door.
1: No, that was Pizza Land.
18: Pizza Land, yeah. They did a pizza, but it was a sit-down job, full pizza, salad, the whole lot. But we were doing typical New York-style slice of pizza, and you got it with a lump of coleslaw or a lump of potato salad or both. And every day we'd have a queue, the full length of the bar.
1: Danny Boo was the pizza man, wasn't he?
18: Danny Boo was the pizza man in the kitchen, trained by Pete Colin with a special.
1: Is Danny Boo still in Scoozies or what's he at?
18: He's still there, boy. He's still there. He's still. That recipe that they had now, I don't know if they've varied away from it, but that was the original New York recipe. But
1: it was good, man. I remember it. I'm tasting it now. I'm salivating at the thought of it. But so, do you remember when there was no pizza? I mean, like a hamburger and fries was a huge revolution in the early 80s when it arrived. Now, you'd have had bits and pieces like, say, the Uptown Grill, or wasn't there one on, was there kind of a Blazing Saddles or something in one state somewhere? But other than that, there was nothing like that. You know, it just.
18: Well, there was pizza raids at the time and two hot plates, and Danny kept banging the pizzas out, slicing them and banging them out by the slice. And I think there was only £3 for the whole plate. You know? Maybe even less. But it was a huge. But what Pete Colin specialised well was cocktails, as in the pina colada and the daiquiris, which were made from scratch with coconut milk. And I got the job of going down the English market looking for coconut milk. I mean, everyone I went to just looked at me and said, all right. Coconut milk. Yeah.
1: So you moved up then to, and started not just the pits and the old Vic, but you were doing a lot up in the Gay Future, of course, as part of Coco's, that released a fairly extensive cocktail list, yeah?
18: Yeah, that was all done. Sean, something or other. Sean, I can't remember.
1: Oh, there were so many. There were so many at the time.
18: Yeah. Dennis Carroll compiled a whole list.
1: Well, Dennis Carroll was on the air with me a couple of months ago. I don't know if you heard him. He was brilliant.
18: I heard him.
1: Yeah.
18: I can't believe the amount of volume of cocktails that little bar in the Gay Future banged out on a Friday and Saturday. Unbelievable amounts.
1: That's where the money is. All right, my friend, covered a lot of ground. You're due a return to the High B. I think you should, just for old time's sake. Remember.
18: I'm joining there for a coffee.
1: All right, my friend, mind yourself. The great Chris Toomey, the Flying Burrito. Text 0868104106. Pick up the phone on 0818104106. Okay, let me just do a call before. How have I got? I'm okay, about 4 minutes. Eileen, good morning.
19: Good morning, Neil.
1: So,
19: how are you?
1: I'm good. So you still have. Is that right?
19: A Dora phone, yeah.
1: What's that?
19: A phone. A Dora phone. An old-fashioned phone that I have. I suppose I'm on my sixth one.
1: Like, one of the original of the species with no apps, nothing on it, just based. Can it even text?
19: Oh, yeah. I can text. I can take a call. I can take a photograph. I have files in my phone. But other than that, I can't see anybody I'm talking to. They can't see me. And this is it. And it does me fine. It's my phone.
1: Oh, so is this a modern phone that just has very limited functions? Or is it one of the original, what are these to call the 6210s and all those kind of jazzy things?
19: Yeah, this is an L30. And I bought an upgrade then of L20.
1: Okay.
19: And it has a flip and shirt. It was great, look grand.
1: And why do you not want apps on your phone?
19: Because I tell you, the last phone I bought, an upgrade was smarter than I was. It was a smart phone, which was smarter than I was. I can't cope with this app, all those apps, Google and...
1: So you have no Instagram, you have no Snapchat, nothing?
19: No, I have nothing at all. Whatever's going on out there doesn't go on my phone.
1: Right, okay.
19: I have what I want, and it suits me grand. I can, as I said, I can talk to whoever I want. I can ring from anywhere, wherever I want. I have a bad reception at the moment because I'm out in Manambridge. But I can ring and talk to anybody I want, and it's just fine.
1: About the art of conversation, face-to-face, eyeball-to-eyeball, having a chat. Even, like, would you try and strike up conversations with people you don't know, just standing on a bus or on a bus, just having a chat?
19: I would. See, that's what I'm saying. I go on a bus. They're all inside the bus with their phones. You can't talk to nobody now like we used. But I would... talk to people. If my phone rings on the bus, I don't answer it. But when I get off, then I know who's after ringing me. But with the smartphone that I had, I know who was ringing me because I was ringing everybody.
1: So if you're on the bus or anything and your phone rings, you won't take the call because think it's rude, is it?
19: No, I just can't be bothered because I think everybody is listening to what you're talking about.
1: And they actually probably are, but don't want to have to listen to what you're talking about. Do you know that kind of way?
19: I know what you're saying, I know what you're saying, but I mean, you hear them on the phone and so they're shouting and roaring into the phones, whatever. So I just let them ring away and then I will take it when it suits me. And I will never make a call on the bus because, as I said, that doesn't suit me.
1: Yeah.
19: But this phone, as I said, does what I tell it. And as I said, we're the best of buddies.
1: It's basic and it does what you want it to do and no more. Good for you. Like we see all of these, you see signs going in and out of places, you know, it could be something to do with dog only guide dogs, or it might say about buggies or prams, or it might talk about somebody's dress code or whatever the case may be. But if we had more high Bs in the world where you were going into restaurants or cafes or indeed pubs where it says we have a no phone policy in here. If you don't like it, go elsewhere.
19: That's the pub I go to then.
1: Yeah. Okay. Let's see if there are others. Let's see if there are others out there. Okay. Have a good day. Thanks, Aline. Appreciate it. Text 0868104106. Pick up the phone on 0818104106. And one thing you need to pick up the phone all week long about is Cork Culture Night. I'm very proud of Cork Culture Night, Annalisa. There's lots to see. And of course, Friday night is the day for it. It's the evening for it. Full details of the program, culturenight.ie. 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Only call now if you can go, and you're free on Friday night. We'll take callers 9, 10 and 11, 0818 104 106. 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
28: Good afternoon, I'm Kelly Murphy. Senior Garda management will face questions today over what has been described as a serious lack of training for officers involved in high-speed pursuits. Garda bosses and members of the Garda Representative Association will appear before the Oireachtas Justice Committee. It follows several incidents, including last month's crash on the M9, in which five teenagers died. Committee Chair and Sinn Féin TD McCarthy says the public will be shocked by the reality of the training available to Garda members.
29: I think today people will be surprised when they hear the opening statements which I have read from particularly the Garda Representative Association in terms of the reality for their members. And I think it will be a matter of huge concern because they have identified the lack of pursuit training as a critical operational gap.
28: Drivers are underestimating how much it costs to keep a car on the road. Research from the SRI shows motorists estimate if they spend €2,000 a year when the actual cost is closer to €3,000. Senior research officer at the SRI, Dr. Shane Timmins, says the average cost of €3,000 a year didn't include the purchase of the car and the amount it depreciates each year.
30: Average car in Ireland is about 9 years old, so then the median depreciation comes in at about €800. So that people are substantially underestimating how much their car is actually costing them. And this excludes the cost of purchasing the car or any finance you might have on it. So if anyone is paying finance, you need to add that again on top of it.
28: The Social Democrats Party is accusing government parties of jockeying for attention in the lead up to the budget. It's holding its annual pre-Dáil think-in this afternoon. Party leader Holly Cairns is not attending the meeting on medical grounds. The Cork South West TD is pregnant with her second child. Deputy Leader Cian O'Callaghan is leading the session and told reporters the government is not addressing the concerns of many people.
0: So on the run-up to the budget, what we're seeing from Fianna Fáil and Fine Gael is their focus isn't on addressing serious issues that we face as a country. Their focus seems to be on competing against each other, jockeying for position in terms of who can announce our leak measures first, rather than giving that kind of very serious consideration to how we address crisis in housing or in climate change.
28: The central bank says it's engaging with Revolut following a personal data breach. The company has confirmed it passed data on to an unauthorised third party after receiving fraudulent requests from a government agency domain email. A spokesperson for the central bank says it cannot comment on its engagement with individual firms, but says customers can expect the root cause to be addressed. Michael Moore has doubled down on his calls for a free Palestine despite being removed from Ed Sheeran's US tour. In a social media post, the rapper echoed the statement he made during shows in New Jersey, saying there's no neutral position between the oppressor and the oppressed. McElmore claimed Ed Sheeran was under pressure from stadium owners who threatened to cancel his tour dates over the comments. Niall Byrne, founder of music site and podcast Niler9, says Ed's neutral position has cost him.
2: It's an opportunity for somebody like Ed Sheeran, one of the biggest artists on the planet, actually make a statement and actually say something and do something and show solidarity. And he doesn't need the money, and he could have moved the tour to somewhere else. I'm sure there would have been other people who have taken those tour dates, and I'm sure he could have worked something out, but it would have made a bigger statement. In the end, what's happened is he just ends up looking quite cowardly and not standing up for his friend, first of all.
28: And that's the latest news this hour.
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10: Good afternoon, I'm Rory O'Hagan. Football and the Aviva Stadium will not be hosting the Women's Champions League final in 2029. The FAI were hopeful that the Dublin venue would host the showpiece event. However, following a UEFA meeting this morning in Greece, it was confirmed that the Principality Stadium in Cardiff will instead be the host venue for the decider. The 2028 final, meanwhile, will take place in Lyon. Meanwhile, it's been confirmed that the Munich Football Arena and the Camp Nou in Barcelona will host the Men's Champions League finals in 2028 and 2029, respectively. Liverpool manager Andoni Areola is set to rotate his squad as he prepares to take on Tottenham in the EFL Cup third round. The sides meet at Anfield tonight. With the Champions League and Premier League games coming thick and fast, it seems Areola is ready to give some of his squad an opportunity tonight.
11: We will see also players that we haven't seen still, and I'm really looking forward to see, because I feel they are going to play well, or they can help us, and probably they still haven't had the chance. Yes.
10: Also tonight, Arsenal put their 100% record across all competitions on the line as they go away to Ipswich Town. There's a London derby as West Ham host Fulham. Brentford travel to Reading and Peterborough take on Barnsley. Middlesbrough had the chance to go top of the championship with a win against Millwall tonight. Lincoln City meanwhile make the trip to Bristol City. In the Scottish Premiership, third place Hearts go to Falkirk. Hibs welcome Kilmarnock to Easter Road and Motherwell take on Aberdeen. Finally, in the Munster Senior League Premier Division tonight, Blarney United host College Corinthians. That's at 7:30. And that's the sport with Simply Suits.
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12: Well, we're going to be getting a mix of sunny spells today with some scattered showers as well. Temperatures fresher, around 16 degrees.
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12: 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We close the lines, we make that call, the person chosen at random, and it's 5 rings to answer and tell us €250,000. Text red to 57557. Got Easter eggs, we've got Oasis, it's all going on the show today. Hoogle after Benson Boone. Sorry, I'm here for someone else. Corks

She's only gone and had a baby for herself. Nearly breaking the internet at the weekend. Lady Gaga, Just Dance. It is Cork's Red FM. It is Ciara. Taylor Swift's made a big return at the Emmys. More on that in a bit. Here's Alex Warren, Emerald Eyes.

0: for you. Jonas Brothers, that is Sucker. It is Cork's Red FM. It is Kira. How are we doing? Oh, there's so much excitement. Between Harry Styles announcing an extra date for Croke Park, Oasis finally revealing that they will be playing Slane next year, and the Traitors, lads. If you were watching last night or you caught up earlier today, there was so much to unpack. We will find out, block your ears, what murdered faithful Sean C thinks of the events of last night, and there was an awful lot. Here is Celeb Juice. But it's not just the Traitors, it's not just the gigs, and it was the Emmys last night, and Taylor Swift, her first official appearance as a married lady, and she appeared in a skit with the Law and Order stars, and Swifties naturally losing it because they are unpacking a lot of Easter eggs. So it was about fans thinking about Taylor's every move, and that however fans were convinced that there were actually hidden Easter eggs in this skit about Easter eggs. Can you keep up? This is what Taylor Swift does. This is what went down in the skit last night.
1: I think we got a case here.
2: Hey guys, this isn't adding up.
3: And who asked you, rookie?
2: Our perp has a clear MO. A lot of this doesn't fit the pattern, and I don't think everything is a clue.
4: It is to the Swifties.
2: I think what we're going to be looking for is hiding in plain sight. Saccharide, Aries, from the vineyard, north or south. What did you just say? I didn't say anything.
3: Rookie's weird.
0: Now, you have to be next level Swifty to figure a lot of this out, but we've done some of the hard work for you, and apparently fans reckon that she is going to be releasing the re-recorded version of her debut album. So we'll watch this space. Meanwhile, she's been hanging out with Tom Cruise, cheering on Travis Kelce at the Kansas City Chiefs game. On the way for you, Clean Bandit and Sabrina Carpenter. Kira Revins
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16: Cork's hit music.

That is Sabrina Carpenter. It is Tears. It is Cork's Red FM. Well, it was all about gigs yesterday. Tickets for Harry Styles.

5, with What's the Story Morning Glory being the correct answer. That's just a little help for you there now if you're planning on logging onto the Oasis website to register for those tickets. But you have been outed by your search history on Google, because searches for the question have now spiked with people having a laugh that this is proof that the younger fans have jumped on the bandwagon and they're not OGs. They don't even know the basics, like one of the biggest albums. Did you have to search it up? Is there anybody who's actually going to fess up and go, look here, I've heard all the hype for Oasis. Maybe you missed out in Crow Park. And it mightn't even be your fault. You mightn't even have been born in 1995, but you're on board now and you want to see the legends. Your voice notes 0868 104 106, and there is nothing like a Slane Castle gig to get you in the mood. It would be rude of me not to do this. I'm going to play you some Oasis right now from that album. This is Don't Look Back in Anger in Cork's Red FM.

0: That is Latto and Mariah Carey. It is Big Energy. It's Quirks Red FM. It is Kira. Lots of you very busy registering over on the Oasis website. You got to get it done by Thursday at 4 o'clock because there's going to be no general on sale. You got to be lucky enough to get the link. And they want to weed out the fake fans. But some of the fans, they're not happy with this because they're like, what if you're buying tickets for your son or your daughters who are super fans? And there was a whole ticketing fiasco the last time round. You might have missed out on seeing them in Crow Park. Maybe, though, you're an original Oasis fan and you could say what the album was that they released in 1995. It was What's the Story, Morning Glory, Don't Say It Didn't Help You. But they played Quirky Queeve just a year later in 1996. And maybe you were there. I could hear it out the back. I was too young to go to the gig. I remember there were neighbours going and we could see the lights and hear it. Kevin was there though.
1: Hi Kira, I'm one of the OGs. I saw them live down at Parky Queeve back in 1996. For me, this is going to be over 30 years in the waiting. I've seen Noel separately with the High Flying Birds. I've seen Liam separately, but back together, the two boys. I have to go. Missed them last year with the ticketing fiasco in Croke Park. So I have registered. All I'm waiting for is my link and my candle's lit. My novena's said. I've the St. Martin up on the television. I've the Child of Prague up on the... So fingers crossed.
0: Kevin, we are rooting for you. If you get those tickets, let us know. More music on the way. Cian DeCroix is in there and some Ariana Grande.
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0: is Hate That I Made You Love Me. 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It is Kira. News at 1 is coming your way. More music in there as well. What about a new era and Olivia Rodrigo for your lunchtime? And what about Traders Last Night? I got all the deets coming up for you.
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10: Good afternoon, I'm Kelly Murphy. Gardaí are appealing for witnesses after a man in his 50s died in a single vehicle collision on the Lee Road between 10pm last night and 10 past 2 this morning. It's the second fatal crash in the space of 24 hours after another road death in Cashel and Tipperary. Jane McNamara has more for Red FM News.
11: The first of the two crashes happened yesterday evening at around 5:40 at Cooper's Lot near Cashel, County Tipperary. A man in his 60s died in the four vehicle crash, which involved a van and three cars. He was the driver of one of the cars and was pronounced dead at the scene. The van driver, a man in his 60s, is being treated for serious injuries, while there are no other injuries reported. Separately, a man has died in a single vehicle crash in County Cork last night. It happened between 10pm and 10 past 2 this morning on the Lee Road. The van driver, a man in his 50s, was pronounced dead at the scene. Anyone with any information on either crash is asked to contact Gardaí.
10: Drivers are underestimating how much it costs to keep a car on the road. Research from the ESRI shows motorists estimated they spend €2,000 a year when the actual cost is closer to €3,000. Senior research officer at the ESRI, Dr. Shane Timmins, says the average cost of €3,000 a year didn't include the purchase of the car and the amount it depreciates each year.
12: Average car in Ireland is about 9 years old, so then the median depreciation comes in at about €800. So that people are substantially underestimating how much their car is actually costing them. And this this excludes the cost of purchasing the car or any finance you might have on it. So if anyone is paying finance, you need to add that again on top of it.
10: The Social Democrats Party is accusing government parties of jockeying for attention in the lead up to the budget. It's holding its annual pre-Dáil Thinking this afternoon. Party leader Holly Cairns is not attending the meeting on medical grounds. The Cork South West TD is pregnant with her second child. Deputy leader Kino Callaghan is leading the session and told reporters the government is not addressing the concerns of many people.
13: So in the run-up to the budget, what we're seeing from Fianna Fáil and Fine Gael is their focus isn't on addressing serious issues that we face as a country. Their focus seems to be on competing against each other, jockeying for position in terms of who can announce or leak measures first, rather than giving that kind of very serious consideration to how we address crisis in housing or in climate change.
10: The central bank says it's engaging with Revolut following a personal data breach. The company has confirmed it passed data on to an unauthorised third party after receiving fraudulent requests from a government agency domain email. A spokesperson for the central bank says it cannot comment on its engagement with individual firms, but says customers can expect the root cause to be addressed. Macklemore has doubled down on his calls for a free Palestine despite being removed from Ed Sheeran's US tour. In a social media post, the rapper echoed the statement he made during shows in New Jersey, saying there's no neutral position between the oppressor and the oppressed. Macklemore claimed Ed Sheeran was under pressure from stadium owners who threatened to cancel his tour dates over the comments. Niall Byrne, founder of music site and podcast Niler 9, says Ed's neutral position has cost him.
14: It's an opportunity for somebody like Ed Sheeran, one of the biggest artists on the planet, actually make a statement and actually say something and do something and show solidarity. And he doesn't need the money, and he could have moved the tour to somewhere else. I'm sure there would have been other people who have taken those tour dates, and I'm sure he could have worked something out, but it would have made a bigger statement. In the end, what's happened is he just ends up looking quite cowardly and not standing up for his friend, first of all.
10: And that's the latest news this hour.
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16: Good afternoon, I'm Rory O'Hagan. Football and Arsenal manager Mikel Arteta admits his squad make it difficult for him to rotate his team for EFL Cup matches. Last season's beaten finalists are away at Ipswich Town tonight. Having been on the road to face Sunderland on Saturday evening, Arteta says that his squad are desperate to play in every single game available.
17: In 24 hours you look at the players' eyes and they will say, yeah, I want to play and I want to win a game and I want to improve, and they will review the game and they will be willing for more, because I know the boys.
16: Also tonight, Liverpool host Tottenham, Fulham go to West Ham for a London derby, Peterborough host Barnsley, and Brentford go to Reading, hoping to avoid an upset against the third tier side. Middlesbrough have the chance to go top of the Championship table with a win against Millwall tonight. Elsewhere, Lincoln City make the trip to Bristol City. In the Scottish Premiership, third place Hearts go to Falkirk, Hibs welcome Kilmarnock to Easter Road, and Motherwell take on Aberdeen. The Aviva Stadium will not be hosting the Women's Champions League final in 2029. The FAI were hopeful that the Dublin venue would host the showpiece event. However, following a UEFA meeting this morning in Greece, it was confirmed that the Principality Stadium in Cardiff would instead host the decider. The 2028 final, meanwhile, will take place in Lyon. Meanwhile, it's been confirmed that the Munich Football Arena and the Camp Nou in Barcelona will host the Men's Champions League finals in 2028 and 2029, respectively. Finally, to local football and in the Munster Senior League tonight, Blarney United host College Corinthians. Kickoff is at 7:30. And that's the sport with Simply Suits.
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0: Some sunny spells today, but scattered showers knocking about as well. Feeling a little bit fresher. Temperatures of 16 degrees. And if you're on the roads at the moment, a message coming into us that there is a collision at the entrance to the Clayton Silver Springs in Tivoli, so avoid the area.
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0: 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And we're closing the lines at 3 o'clock this Friday. The cash machine will hand over a number at random. A call's on this show, it's 5 rings, and you need to tell us $250,000. Text RED to 57557. Hey gang, it's Kira. What about the drama in Traders Light last night? More on that coming up. Here's Olivia Rodrigo.

That is Portugal the Man. It is Feel It Still. It is Cork's Red FM. It is Kira. Your celeb juice coming up. Ed Sheeran. A lot of questions being asked at the moment. Here's Pitbull and Kesha. Timber and Red FM. It's going down.

0: That is New Era. It is Birds in the Sky. It is Cork's Red FM. Messages coming into us about a collision outside the Clayton Silver Springs in Tivoli. If you have updates on that, you can send them in to me, 0868 104 106. And another message to say that the Lee Road remains closed. And if you've got updates on that when it is opened, you can let us know. How are we doing? Were you watching Traitors last night? I mean, you could not have opened your phone, scroll on Instagram or TikTok without seeing some of the unbelievable antics last night. More on that coming up in a bit. Here is Celeb Juice. But another thing that is absolutely dominating is Macklemore and Ed Sheeran. And some of the Irish stars coming out in support of Macklemore. Nicola Coughlan, Seema, Niamh, Liam Cunningham, Nell Mescal. Just some of the celebs who've been backing him after he was dropped from Ed Sheeran's tour for showing his support for Palestine. The rapper was removed from the rest of Sheeran's stadium tour after several venues refused to let him perform after he used his platform. So he posted this just a week ago.
1: I've been trying to figure out a way to say this all day. One of the reasons why I wanted to come on this tour was because I wanted to stand up here on stages and stadiums across America and say two words that are very near and dear to my heart: free Palestine.
0: He's since released a statement saying, like, yeah, Ed Sheeran is a friend, and that ultimately that he's happy to forgo the luxuries of complying with the industry if it meant standing up for Gaza, the West Bank and the Palestinian struggle. So that is absolutely everywhere this afternoon, but that is the latest on that. Coming up for you, One Republic and Shakira. Kira Revins
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That is Shakira and Burna Boy. It is Die Die. It is Cork's Red FM. I wasn't caught napping on the job, no matter what you might think. Actually, a nap would never be something that I would do. But nonetheless, if it's something that you're maybe considering this lunchtime, do you ever head out to the car for a sneaky little 40 winks? Because you might be the master of napping. And if you are, would you fancy getting paid for it? Like 10 grand? I mean, Japan is where it's at. Anybody who's been there will always tell you, you got to get yourself there. Well, they are hosting a competitive sleeping tournament where you would have to battle it out in a 90-minute sleep competition for a top prize of 10 grand. So these are the things that they are going to be checking up on if you fancy having a go at this. You're going to be monitored for sleep depth, your overall quality, stability, and how fast you can nod off. I guarantee there is somebody in your life, it might even be you, that they merely tilt their head to the left and they're gone. And my husband is one of those. But the organizers are planning to introduce unexpected disturbances to test if you can stay asleep. I mean, the phrase, wake the dead, those kind of things come into your mind. And then there were those of us who were like, well, I'll get my 6 hours. I probably won't sleep very deeply. And it might take me a while to nod off. I'm ruling myself out for this competition. But I know there are plenty of you who would be on board. Your voice notes on this, 0868 104 106. Do you think you are such a good sleeper that you could get involved in a competition that could win you 10 grand? I mean, it would pay for your flights over to Japan to take part. I'd say you'd give it a go. Chibuzi coming up for you. Here's Gracie Abrams. This is Look at My Life on Cork's Red FM.

0: Shaboozy. 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
1: I think there is a fair lot of people who wake up in the morning and the first thing they think about is, I cannot wait to go back to bed. And you're planning your day. You're wondering, when am I going to get back into that lava? Like, if you are highly motivated by sleep, could you take it to a whole new competitive level? Like, move aside your marathons and your high rocks. It is all about sleeping for you. If so, you need to get yourself to Japan, where they are hosting a competitive sleeping tournament. It's just 90 minutes. That's what you got to do, right? But you got to fall asleep pretty quickly. You have got to get, you know, quality sleep. You're just going for a cat nap there in the car? Just send me a voice note before you do. 0868 104 106. Surely there is somebody having a snooze right now. But maybe you're thinking, yeah, I'd love to sleep here. But there are dogs, there are kids. Those are the things that are keeping me awake. It could even be your other half. But this might be the investment that you need. No need for the separate rooms. What about a smart bed? So if your other half starts snoring, the bed detects it and automatically moves it apart. So the mattress slowly divides in two sections and it moves your snoring partner several feet away without waking either person. This is gas. It reconnects in the morning before you wake up so that you can pretend that you slept soundly beside each other. So there is no, like, you know, unsympathetic shoving somebody in the middle of the night. Then you've got to hoist them over to their side and be like, come on, stop the snoring. Your mattress does the hard work for you. Like, what happens if you happen to be in the middle of the bed when it decides to separate and you literally find yourself on the floor? Like, that is a tough price to pay if you are not the person snoring. Would this be life-changing for you, though? You can see it taking off. It might be the separate bedrooms. I've got music on the way for you from Beyonce. Do you think she shares a bed with Jay-Z and Niall Horan?
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0: That is Sienna Spiro. It is Great Expectation. It is Cork's Red FM. Yesterday on the show, Lauren, just in from school, and her mom, Laura, won tickets to Harry Styles with the Ultimate Cure Get Me to the gig. So initially he had announced two dates for Crow Park, the 18th and the 20th. Then he added in a third, the 21st of August. People go mental for the tickets. Did you manage to get them? I'll tell you what happens to me after 2 o'clock. Music on the way for you from Amble. They've got a brand new track I'm going to tell you about in Celeb Juice. And Jenny is in there as well.
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13: Good afternoon, I'm Kelly Murphy. Gardaí are appealing for witnesses after a man in his 50s died in a single vehicle collision on the Lee Road between 10pm last night and 10 past 2 this morning. It's the second fatal crash in the space of 24 hours after another road death in Cashel and Tipperary. Jay McNamara has more for Red FM News.
14: The first of the two crashes happened yesterday evening at around 5:40 at Cooper's Lot near Cashel, County Tipperary. A man in his 60s died in the four vehicle crash, which involved a van and three cars. He was the driver of one of the cars and was pronounced dead at the scene. The van driver, a man in his 60s, is being treated for serious injuries while there are no other injuries reported. Separately, a man has died in a single vehicle crash in County Cork last night. It happened between 10pm and 10 past 2 this morning on the Lee Road. The van driver, a man in his 50s, was pronounced dead at the scene. Anyone with any information on either crash is asked to contact Gardaí.
13: The income generated by hospital parking fees more than doubled between the start of 2020 at the end of last year. Irish hospitals took in just over €8 million in the first year of the COVID-19 pandemic, rising to over €17.7 million in 2025. Sinn Féin TD John Brady told Red FM News commuter parking is an issue at some hospitals but can easily be prevented.
15: I think it's ultimately being used as an excuse continuously not to do anything. Tickets can be validated within the hospital itself, something that happens in some hospitals across the state. So there's a simple fix, but what we need is the willingness to address the core issue here. People who are already under enormous stress, strain and pressure and don't need this.
13: Changes could be on the way for the sale of excess solar power to the grid. Experts are warning homeowners with solar panel payments for selling power back to the grid may be phased out. The Netherlands is bringing an end to a similar system there from next year due to congestion issues. Lisa Ryan, Professor of Energy Economics at University College Dublin, says the reasoning here would be different.
16: I think the main reason in Ireland that they would, you know, be reducing this tariff would be just for efficiency in the system, to try and encourage people to use their electricity that they generate during, you know, in their own houses during the middle of the day, rather than shipping it out to the grid when we don't need it.
13: In England, an inquiry has criticised a complete failure to protect newborns under the care of serial killer nurse Lucy Letby. It's found some babies at the Countess of Chester Hospital between 2015 and 2016 could have been spared death and harm had action been taken earlier. 14 recommendations include fitting cameras to all cots and incubators and in neonatal units. Lady Justice Thirlwall criticised errors by all staff.
17: The report describes dysfunctional management and governance, a gulf between hospital leadership and clinicians, and failure to understand the fundamentals of safeguarding.
13: And Ed Sheeran is facing backlash after kicking Macklemore off his US tour. It follows a speech the rapper made on the New Jersey tour stop calling for a free Palestine. In a lengthy response on Instagram, Macklemore said Ed was facing pressure from the venues and couldn't get past his public-facing "I don't take sides" mentality. Founder of music site Niler Nile, Niall Byrne, says the British singer is coming across as spineless.
18: At some point, you have to make a decision. What is more important? And Macklemore has clearly made that decision in terms of what's important. You have to be okay with losing opportunities when you make these kind of statements. Like, Ed Sheeran doesn't want to make those statements, and that's fine. But we can also look at Ed and go, well, Ed, you look a bit spineless now because you are dobbing your friends in it. You're kowtowing to the billionaire owners of these stadiums.
13: And that's the latest news this hour.
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20: Good afternoon, I'm Murray O'Hagan. Football and Arsenal manager Mikel Arteta admits his squad make it difficult for him to rotate his team for EFL Cup matches. Last season's beaten finalists are away at Ipswich Town tonight. Having been on the road to face Sunderland on Saturday evening, Arteta says that his squad are desperate to play in every single game available.
21: In 24 hours you look at the players' eyes and they will say, yeah, I want to play and I want to win a game and I want to improve, and they will review the game and they will be willing for more, because I know the boys.
20: Also tonight, Liverpool host Tottenham, Fulham go to West Ham for a London derby, Peterborough host Barnsley, and Brentford go to Reading, hoping to avoid an upset against the third-tier side. Middlesbrough have the chance to go top of the Championship table with a win against Millwall tonight. Elsewhere, Lincoln City make the trip to Bristol City. In the Scottish Premiership, third-place Hearts go to Falkirk, Hibs welcome Kilmarnock to Easter Road, and Motherwell take on Aberdeen. The Aviva Stadium will not be hosting the Women's Champions League final in 2029. The FAI were hopeful that the Dublin venue would host the showpiece event. However, following a UEFA meeting this morning in Greece, it was confirmed that the Principality Stadium in Cardiff would instead host the decider. The 2028 final, meanwhile, will take place in Lyon. Meanwhile, it's been confirmed that the Munich Football Arena and the Camp Nou in Barcelona will host the Men's Champions League finals in 2028 and 2029, respectively. Finally, to local football and in the Munster Senior League tonight, Blarney United host College Corinthians. Kickoff is at 7:30. And that's the sport with Simply Suits.
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0: Well, we are getting some lovely sunny spots, but there's going to be some showers thrown into the mix as well. A little bit fresher with temperatures knocking about 16 degrees.
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0: 10 grand if you can win a sleeping competition in Japan, but something a whole lot easier, sending a text or entering online, €250,000 up for grabs on the cash machine. 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The person chosen at random, it's 5 rings for you to get to that call and tell us €250,000. Text red to 57557. Yeah. Hey gang, it's Kira sorting out your Tuesday afternoon. Amble on the way. They've got new music too. Here's Bruno Mars. It just might.
9: Cork

That is Joe Nassy. It is Black Magic. It is Cork's Red FM. Cork's going to be representing at the Ploughing this week. Are you heading up there? Get your voice notes in. Snoop Dogg and JT after the latest from Jenny, Less Than a Lover on Red FM.

0: Snoop Dogg, Justin Timberlake. That is Signs. It is Quirks, Red FM. That is taking you right back. What a track. And see him on stage in Paris with Jay-Z last week. That was absolutely class. Your voice notes coming in 0868 104 106. Fiona's got an update on the Lee Road for us.
1: Hi, Ciara. Can you let people know the Lee Road is still closed because of that crash? So from the Lee Clinic, you can get into the Lee Clinic, but you can't go out or in the rest of the road. Thanks.
0: Nice one for that. If you've got updates or something that you think other people should know, you can get them to me just like Fiona did. I would also love your thoughts on the traders last night. What a cliffhanger. I mean, the whole of Ireland. But we will find out what Sean C, the clocker, thought of last night's episode. We saw at the start, he was murdered. I was devastated. He's going to be chatting to us on the show in a bit. Here is Celeb Juice. Played you Amble just a few minutes ago, and the lads are just spitting out hits. That is what they do. They're absolute masters. There's a new album coming in January. Maybe you want tickets with Ciara. Get me to the gig to see them in Thomond Park. And the next track that they are going to release is going to be Church Bells. They've been teasing us a little bit with it.
2: This is day one. We haven't even started playing songs yet, but already the vibe here is good. The people here are good. The pub here is good. And yeah, we're ready to rock. I'm excited.

0: Can't wait to hear the rest of that. Everything they release turns to gold. On the way, I have got the man headlining Crow Park for 2027.
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6: 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It was around midnight, 4 degrees, still as a lake in a valley. 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

0: That is Femi. It is Noble. It is Cork's Red FM. It is Kira. Now, last night may have been one of the best episodes of Traitor's Island that we have ever seen. It started in pure chaos with a face-to-face murder. And Laz, I was gutted because I absolutely loved him. He was a genius. I mean, forget Sean C, it's Sean Clockett. Because nothing got past him, which I suppose was setting him up to be murdered. Carla and Porrico, they took just delight in saying goodbye to Sean. But then they had another job later on in the night where they found out that they were going to have to murder somebody by taking their hand and saying a phrase. This is what went down.
1: I feel like such a manipulator, but like, I'm not here to back away. We go back in,
2: yeah.
0: Yeah.
1: It was a split decision. I was panicking.
3: I was like, that is a mad
1: this. I'm literally just like,
3: I'm like, you did not. I actually didn't.
1: Well, let's go home. Good night, Dolly. Yeah, yeah, thank you for the dance. What?
4: Did you murder me?
1: No.
0: Janet absolutely clocking it. She is on the money. Here's the problem. She doesn't leave the castle straight away. She goes back into the room. What is going to happen next? Well, the man out just before her, Sean C,

0: all the chaos unfold.
1: Who is going to step up now? Sean C is gone. Donal banished as well from the castle, and Janet murdered. But will she be taking the traitors with her? We will find out tonight. I'm buzzed for it. Your messages on this, get them in 0868 104 106. 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
1: Keep saying you'll enter.
0: I'm Barry Dunn for the Cash Machine. How are you?
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0: That is Dasha. It is Austin. It is Cork's Red FM. Spare a thought for Hillary, right? Because we are helping her to get her steps in this afternoon. She's doing a lot of running to the radio when we're talking about traitors. But after the events of last night, how could you wait? I would say just say you're not feeling well if you're in work right now, and just get yourself into a dark corner and catch up on last night's episode, because there was so much. It was absolutely phenomenal TV. Started with a murder face-to-face. Poor Sean C. A lot of people gutted that he is gone. Lovely to chat to him on the show this afternoon. And he too is looking forward to tuning in tonight. Some of the messages around this, I think that might be the best cliffhanger in the Traitors ever. I mean, we're talking across the whole franchise of this. Ireland is absolutely smashing it, and we are only on season two. Another one caught red-handed. That was just pure cinema. I love this one. And it is a picture of Pádraig and his face when Janet says to him, "Did you just murder me?" And he just says, "No." The arse just fell out of his trousers. What a cliffhanger. What is going to happen tonight? Imagine Aoife now watching at home. And she's going, I told you nights ago. Gave you the clue. You didn't take the bait. How are they going to escape this? Surely Janet's running straight out into the other room and going, Pádraig just did this really weird thing. Then she is going to be murdered. She's not going to come back. And they're all going to realise that she was right. What are your predictions for tonight's episode? We've still got three Cork contestants. Go on, the lads. Diego, DJ, and it is just so good. Pete in there, he's got mad theories. What about last night and him going, no, cut your own voodoo doll. We save ourselves so nobody's feelings get hurt, so nobody gets a shield. Somber coming up.
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0: Tygo and Whitney Houston, it's Higher Love. It is Cork's Red FM. It's Kira. News at 3's on the way. Got some cat's eye for you. Florence Road in there. And everything you need to know if you're heading to the ploughing.
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13: Good afternoon, I'm Kelly Murphy. 7 in 10 drivers underestimate the cost of keeping a car on the road by around €1,000 a year. A study by the ASRI found people think they spend €2,000 a year when the actual cost is closer to €3,000. However, the analysis didn't take into account the cost of buying a car, paying back a loan, or the amount cars depreciate in value each year. Paddy Cumin at Dundeal Cars can understand why people don't realise how much they're spending.
14: I wasn't surprised by the findings. I think most people vastly underestimate the costs because they don't see them all in one chunk. So you see things like fuel weekly or monthly, or maybe your insurance bill comes in once a year, your NCT, but some of the costs that are incremental just add up in dribs and drabs, and I think that's one of the reasons why people underestimate it.
13: The income generated by hospital parking fees more than doubled between the start of 2020 and the end of last year. Irish hospitals took in just over €8 million in the first year of the COVID-19 pandemic, rising to over €17.7 million in 2025. Sinn Féin TD John Brady told Red FM News commuter parking is an issue at some hospitals but can easily be prevented.
15: I think it's ultimately being used as an excuse continuously not to do anything. Tickets can be validated within the hospital itself, something that happens in some hospitals across the state. So there's a simple fix, but what we need is the willingness to address the core issue here. People who are already under enormous stress, strain and pressure and don't need this.
13: An increasing number of young farmers are reporting cocaine addiction issues, according to new investigation. The Farmers Journal has found an estimated 3 in 10 young people in the sector in the Midwest are using the drug. Agriculture Minister Martin Hayden says we all have to work together to highlight the risks associated with drug use.
16: We have 133,000 farmers around the country, so whatever is a trend in normal Irish society will be reflected. Farming and agriculture is not going to be different to that. We know it is prevalent drug use all across Ireland. It's not just in our cities and our big towns. It's everywhere. So I'm not surprised by it.
13: New enforcement procedures to protect children online in Europe are due to be unveiled this week. They'll form part of the European Commission proposals under an EU Kids Act. There will be restrictions on under-15s access to social media platforms as well as gaming sites and video sharing platforms. In England, an inquiry has criticised a complete failure to protect newborns under the care of serial killer nurse Lucy Letby. It's found some babies at the Countess of Chester Hospital between 2015 and 2016 could have been spared death and harm had action been taken earlier. 14 recommendations, including fitting cameras to all cots and incubators in neonatal units. Lady Justice Thirlwall criticised errors by all staffs.
17: The report describes dysfunctional management and governance, a gulf between hospital leadership and clinicians, and failure to understand the fundamentals of safeguarding.
13: And Ed Sheeran is facing backlash after kicking Macklemore off his US tour. It follows a speech the rapper made on the New Jersey tour stop calling for a free Palestine. Founder of music site Niler 9, Niall Byrne, thinks Ed Sheeran is coming across as spineless.
18: At some point you have to make a decision, what is more important? And Macklemore has clearly made that decision in terms of what's important. You have to be okay with losing opportunities when you make these kind of statements. Like, Ed Sheeran doesn't want to make those statements and that's fine. But we can also look at Ed and go, well, Ed, you look a bit spineless now because you are dobbing your friends in it. You're kowtowing to the billionaire owners of these stadiums.
13: And that's latest news this hour.
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13: Starting with soccer, and Arsenal underage player Kyatok O'Neill has been included in Northern Ireland's squad for the Nations League. The FAI had reportedly been hoping to convince the Derry native to switch allegiance to the Republic of Ireland. The 18-year-old already has two senior caps for Northern Ireland and two more would rule him out of transferring to the Republic. Dublin has missed out on hosting the 2029 Women's Champions League final. UEFA have instead picked Cardiff's Principality Stadium for the show peace decider. The FAI's CEO David Carell says it's a disappointing outcome for the association. Arsenal manager Mikel Arteta admits his squad made it difficult for him to rotate his team for EFL Cup matches. Last season's beaten finalists are away at Ipswich tonight. Having been on the road to face Sunderland on Saturday evening, Arteta says that his squad are desperate to play in every single game available. Spurs boss Roberto De Zerbi has confirmed that want-away striker Richarlison won't be involved in their game at Liverpool. Finally, to Gaelic Games, and two-time All-Ireland winner Owen Kelly has been appointed manager of the Tipperary Minor Hurlers. Kelly captained Tip to Liam McCarthy in 2010 and claimed six All-Stars before his retirement in 2014. And that's the sport with Simply Suits.
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0: Sunny spells, we'll watch out for showers as well. Have the brolly with you, staying pretty fresh. Temperatures of 16 degrees.
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0: Ploughing kicks off today in Offaly, and maybe you're thinking that I won't be inspired. I'm heading up there. Maybe I'll come home and want a new tractor. 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If you fancy it, it's €2.15, your standard message rate. You have to be over 18. It's across the Go Loud network of stations. We've got the terms on redfm.ie. But we will be closing the lines at 3pm this Friday. So it's got to be in by then. The person is chosen at random. They get just 5 rings to get to their phone. It's plenty of time, but you don't want to miss it, and make sure you can tell us €250,000. Text red to 57557. Time to pack the wellies and the sandwiches. The latest on the ploughing for your cat's eye after Haven. This is I Run.

That's Jack Jones. It is Whistle. It is Cork's Red FM. If you're a Tom Cruise fan, he's been hanging out with Taylor Swift. But he's also been talking about how he goes about making his movies and the crazy stunts that he does. More on that coming up in Celeb Juice. I've got Doja Cat for you in a little bit. But right now, it's new Irish music from Florence Road at 7563 on Cork's Red FM.

I got drive, I don't need a car. Money really all that we fiending for. I'm doing things they ain't seen before. Bands ain't dumb, but extreme is all. I'm a demon lord. Fall off what? I ain't seen the horse. Called your bluff, better cite the source. Fame ain't something that I need no more.

0: That is Doja Cat. It is Paint the Town Red. It is Cork's Red FM. It is Kira. If you are heading up to the ploughing over the next few days, I would love to hear from you. It is one of those things I have never gotten to go. It always looks amazing. And it looks like they are set up for some few days in Offaly. 80,000 heading up that direction. Kira's Celeb Juice. Tom Cruise doesn't actually do that many interviews anymore. He's very selective about who he speaks to. Maybe not about who he sits next to, because he was at the Kansas City Chiefs game the other night. Taylor Swift in alongside him, the two laughing along, having the chats. But he's also sat down with British GQ. And you know Tom, he takes his roles very seriously. You know, he does all of his own stunts. They're absolutely insane. And you know what? He is cutting it close in a lot of them. And he has been talking about why he does that. And actually, if he's afraid of death.
1: I think you could look at my life and go, I like standing on the edge of a cliff, physically and metaphorically, meaning I look at life as an adventure. Do I fear death? No, I don't. It's not like I'm not afraid. I don't mind the feeling. I understand life has certainties and uncertainties. And making movies and living life, what interests me is, like, let's move the uncertainties more into the certainties, but I want to create other uncertainties so that we're moving forward and it's part of the adventure of it.
0: Now, it sounds a bit like a maths problem, but if you can follow, it sounds like Tom Cruise is not going to be parking the stunts anytime soon. On the way, some Dermot Kennedy and Hugo. Kira Revins
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Muggle, it is moving to the sun. It is Cork's Red FM with a little bit of sunshine in Cork this afternoon. Could it be featuring in Cullum's Top 6 at 6 a little later on? Make sure you have your say. It is WhatsApp and Instagram, your favourite songs in Cork. If you're heading up to the ploughing, maybe it might be a nice little soundtrack for the drive later on. Well, I love this from The Examiner because they're always baiting to the ploughing every single year. 80,000 heading up to Skrekkonen County, awfully over the next few days. But they have got some serious tips for you, right? You must have your wallet. Could be your digital or your physical one, because you are going to spend up there and you are going to spend big. They've got loads going on up there. It isn't just ploughing fields, lads. They've got clothes, they've got food, they've got stalls, they've got talks. So you're definitely going to want to be willing and ready to spend big. It is a big tradition that you go to the ploughing with sandwiches. What are we putting in there? Are we talking funeral type sandwiches? I don't know if the old egg sandwiches are going to cut it if you're going on a long spin up to Offaly. If you're dealing with traffic and parking and getting out of there, you need something that is going to be a little bit more

That's nearly always on the cards. If you have been before, if you are a seasoned ploughing championship goer, your top tips for us, 0868 104 106. I mean, it sounds a little bit mad, but it is actually on my bucket list. Ella Langley coming up for you in a little bit. But right now, this is Ray and her sisters. I

0: These beautiful
1: that is Benson Boone. It is Beautiful Things. It is Cork's Red FM. I have a top tier suggestion in from Keith this afternoon on the sandwiches you need to take with you to the ploughing. He says, Tato sandwiches. Now, I didn't even think of that. That is ingenious. Very little prep work involved in that. In fact, you could probably bring the slice pan, the butter, and the potatoes all separately and have them super fresh. Are we on board to that? I mean, everybody makes their own then. A bit of DIY in the car at the ploughing. I wonder, will any of the lads from the Irish Farmers Calendar be up there this weekend? Surely that would be right up their street. Well, on breakfast this morning, Stephanie Rainey is in for KC. Ourself and Vic were particularly excited about the calendar that's coming out.
2: Kelly was telling us that there's the calendar of the farmers. Whoever I get for Secret Santa this year in the office is getting one of them. I don't, right, if it's Neil, he's getting one.
3: Okay.
2: Do you know what I mean?
3: I feel that Neil would
2: I think he'd appreciate it.
3: Too, yeah.
2: We had a brilliant voice note in straight away because we actually have a very known person to the show as part of this.
3: Oh.
4: Hi, I just heard you talking about the Shirtless Farmers calendar and I thought I'd let you know that Connor from Finow Farm in Mill Street is one of the farmers. 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
1: 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You can tune in to Red FM Breakfast with Stephanie in for KC. But I see Connor at the farmer's market, very on brand, in Mahon Point every Thursday. Will I be seeing him down there this week now with no top on? That's what I want to know. Coming up for you, The Weeknd and Ella Langley.
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0: Medusa, that is Piece of Your Heart. It is Cork's Red FM. It is Kira. What a day it's been between registering for the sale of Oasis tickets, getting ready for the ploughing, and what is going to happen in the Traitors tonight. One of the ultimate cliffhangers of Traitors. I would go as far as saying of all time. But it can only really end in carnage. And earlier on the show, we heard from Sean C, who was murdered last night to his face.
1: Hi, Kira. Sean here. Look, I got murdered before the best episode, didn't I? Really, like, what a round table. What an end to the night. I'm kind of happy I'm out of the castle because now I just get to enjoy everything with everyone else, because that was some cliffhanger with Janet and Porrick. And I don't know what's going to happen, whether him and Carla will get out of it. They probably will the way they go, or Janet is going to run into everyone screaming the house down. But I can't wait to watch with everyone tonight. But look, I had a good run and I am very much happy to sit back with a nice bucket of popcorn and see all the chaos unfold.
0: And I have been having the chats with those who have left the castle from Cork. You can check it out wherever you get your podcast, the Go Loud app, Spotify, Kira's Sound Out for all those chats. Colm O'Sullivan is here next with the home run. He's got Ariana Grande and some example. Catch you tomorrow.
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11: Good afternoon, I'm Kelly Murphy. 7 in 10 drivers underestimate the cost of keeping a car on the road by around €1,000 a year. A study by the ASRI found people think they spend €2,000 a year when the actual cost is closer to €3,000. However, the analysis didn't take into account the cost of buying a car, paying back a loan, or the amount cars depreciate in value each year. Paddy Cumming at Dundee Cars can understand why people don't realise how much they're spending.
12: I wasn't surprised by the findings. I think most people vastly underestimate the costs because they don't see them all in one chunk. So you see things like fuel weekly or monthly, or maybe your insurance bill comes in once a year, your NCT, but some of the costs that are incremental just add up in dribs and drabs, and I think that's one of the reasons why people underestimate it.
11: The income generated by hospital parking fees more than doubled between the start of 2020 and the end of last year. Irish hospitals took in just over €8 million in the first year of the COVID-19 pandemic, rising to over €17.7 million in 2025. Sinn Féin TD John Brady told Red FM News commuter parking is an issue at some hospitals but can easily be prevented.
13: I think it's ultimately being used as an excuse continuously not to do anything. Tickets can be validated within the hospital itself, something that happens in some hospitals across the state. So there's a simple fix, but what we need is the willingness to address the core issue here. People who are already under enormous stress, strain and pressure and don't need this.
11: An increasing number of young farmers are reporting cocaine addiction issues, according to new investigation. The Farmers Journal has found an estimated 3 in 10 young people in the sector in the Midwest are using the drug. Agriculture Minister Martin Hayden says we all have to work together to highlight the risks associated with drug use.
14: We have 133,000 farmers around the country, so whatever is a trend in normal Irish society will be reflected. Farming and agriculture is not going to be different to that. We know it is prevalent drug use all across Ireland. It's not just in our cities or in our big towns. It's everywhere. So I'm not surprised by it.
11: New enforcement procedures to protect children online in Europe are due to be unveiled this week. They'll form part of the European Commission proposals under an EU Kids Act. There will be restrictions on under-15s access to social media platforms as well as gaming sites and video sharing platforms. In England, an inquiry has criticised a complete failure to protect newborns under the care of serial killer nurse Lucy Letby. It's found some babies at the Countess of Chester Hospital between 2015 and 2016 could have been spared death and harm had action been taken earlier. 14 recommendations, including fitting cameras to all cots and incubators in neonatal units. Lady Justice Thirlwall criticised errors by all staffs.
15: The report describes dysfunctional management and governance, a gulf between hospital leadership and clinicians, and failure to understand the fundamentals of safeguarding.
11: And Ed Sheeran is facing backlash after kicking Macklemore off his US tour. It follows a speech the rapper made on the New Jersey tour stop calling for a free Palestine. Founder of music site Niler 9, Niall Byrne, thinks Ed Sheeran is coming across as spineless.
16: At some point you have to make a decision what is more important, and Macklemore has clearly made that decision in terms of what's important. You have to be okay with losing opportunities when you make these kind of statements. Like, Ed Sheeran doesn't want to make those statements and that's fine, but we can also look at Ed and go, well, Ed, you look a bit spineless now because you are dobbing your friends in it. You're kowtowing to the billionaire owners of these stadiums.
11: And that's the latest news this hour.
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11: Starting with soccer, and Arsenal underage player Kyatok O'Neill has been included in Northern Ireland's squad for the Nations League. The FAI had reportedly been hoping to convince the Derry native to switch allegiance to the Republic of Ireland. The 18-year-old already has 2 senior caps for Northern Ireland and 2 more would rule him out of transferring to the Republic. Dublin has missed out on hosting the 2029 Women's Champions League final. UEFA have instead picked Cardiff's Principality Stadium for the showpiece decider. The FAI's CEO David Carell says it's a disappointing outcome for the association. Arsenal manager Mikel Arteta admits his squad made it difficult for him to rotate his team for EFL Cup matches. Last season's beaten finalists are away at Ipswich tonight. Having been on the road to face Sunderland on Saturday evening, Arteta says that his squad are desperate to play in every single game available. Spurs boss Roberto De Zerbi has confirmed that want-away striker Richarlison won't be involved in their game at Liverpool. Finally, to Gaelic Games and two-time All-Ireland winner Owen Kelly has been appointed manager of the Tipperary Minor Hurlers. Kelly captained Tip to Liam McCarthy in 2010 and claimed six All-Stars before his retirement in 2014. And that's the sport with Simply Suits.
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19: Okay, it's going to be a mix of cloud and some sunny spells in Cork this evening. Just very light showers here and there as well. Temperatures right now about 16 to 17 degrees overnight tonight, dropping down to about 11 or 12. Tomorrow, it's going to be a dry day for the most part. Certainly in the early part of the day, some sunny spells across the morning, a bit cloudier in the afternoon, and maybe a couple of showers tomorrow evening. Yeah! Evening, it's Cullum on the home run. Coming up, got Ariana Grande after we kick off with Bebe Rexha.

Borderline, Follow Your Fire on Cork's Red FM. It's the home run for Tuesday evening. It's Cullen with you. Loads going on this evening. It's a busy one again. More on Oasis's gigs later. Noel Gallagher has been talking about them. Also, I have more in a few minutes. A big racing event. Closing off South Mall in a couple of weeks. I'll tell you more about that after Charlie XCX Right Now Example.

0: Charlie XCX. That's Apple on Cork's Red FM. It's Cullum on the home run. And we've got a busy one this evening. Loads going on. The Oasis stuff is not slowing down. Everybody very, very excited by yesterday's announcement. We'll hear from Noel Gallagher. He's been talking about the gigs. And he's also said whether or not Oasis will be bringing out new music. Bring you that a bit later on in the show. Also got all the details of Culture Night. It's happening. Hundreds of events around Cork this coming Friday evening. I'll tell you more about that in just a little while as well. But speaking of events in Cork, we were talking about this yesterday. This is happening in a few weeks. Saturday the 10th of October, the South Mall is going to be absolutely transformed into a racing track for the night. It's all with Red Bull, and they've released more details of this since we were chatting about it yesterday. It is going to be called the Cork Home Run. Obviously, they've taken the name from this show. And it's going to be on, as we said, Saturday 10th of October. South Mall closed off. The entire street is going to be closed off. And it's going to be all celebrating the champion. That is Connor Shanahan. He's the Driftmasters champion. And it's a big homecoming event for him. And Red Bull, they're bringing a Formula One car that was actually used in F1 races under the Red Bull Racing Team brand. It took part in 19 Grand Prix championships, winning 12 of those. It's the RB7 car, and it's going to be baiting up and down South Mall on the 10th of October. So you can get tickets for this if you want to check it out as well. Online, you can go to redbull.com, right? You need tickets to get onto South Mall that evening. Redbull.com, just click events there, scroll down, and you'll see the Red Bull Cork Home Run. Click into that, get your tickets, and it's going to be a massive night of action. Loads of drift cars, Formula One cars, everything on South Mall. It's going to be a lot of crack. Red Bull do these events every couple of years. They did the Soapbox race in Cork years ago. They've done other ones. They did one in Spike Island last year, and they do them really, really, really well. So I'm looking forward to that on the 10th of October. In the meantime, Macklemore, Ed Sheeran, there is all sorts of controversy. Ed Sheeran and the promoters, they've booted Macklemore off the tour for his talk about Palestine. And basically, he said free Palestine. Basically, he gave his views on stage. Nothing overly controversial, but it upset a lot of people in America. Ed Sheeran has issued a statement in the last few minutes. More on that coming up. Gracie Abrams on the way, and some role model as well.
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0: Okay, traffic is heavy already on the N40 South Ring, backed up from the Jack Lynch Tunnel, right back now to the Kinsale Road flyover in the city centre. Well, coming out of the city centre, a massive queue of traffic this evening again on Western Road, really busy there the last few days, all the way out to Victoria Cross, and then likewise Wilton Road, really busy in both directions. Model Farm Road now really busy in both directions as well. City centre keys busy as always, Merchants Quay, Lavitt's Quay and Camden Quay. Big queue of traffic down Summerhill North, backed up to St Luke's, and just building now heading up from Silver Springs on the North Ring Road up towards Mayfield. That is your traffic for now with Deluxe Bathroom and Tiling Solutions.
13: Cork's

during his set, he said free Palestine, and he said some words of solidarity with the Palestinian people and just kind of showed some empathy and nothing controversial, nothing bad. I mean, despite it being enshrined in their constitution, some people in the US don't particularly like free speech at the moment. So Ed Sheeran started getting loads of phone calls. We got to get Macklemore off this tour. We're not having him in our stadiums. He can't stay there. And Macklemore was removed. And Ed Sheeran has faced a lot of backlash himself over this over the last 24 hours. And just in the last 20 minutes or so, Ed Sheeran himself has posted a statement on his Instagram. He said he's appalled by the Israel and Palestine conflict. The suffering and pain caused on both sides is a human tragedy. Then he goes on to say that Macklemore obviously was one of his support acts. He plays a set list of his choosing. But after Macklemore's performance in the New Jersey Stadium, lots of people who own stadiums and who own venues that were a part of his tour started getting in touch with Ed Sheeran. One of them was Robert Kraft, who is quite a well-known businessman. He owns the Gillette Stadium in Boston, and he was in talks with him and with lots of venues and promoters about whether or not they could keep Macklemore on the tour. Ed says he did his utmost to keep Macklemore on the tour. He said it was the promoter's decision, not down to him. And he said that he would like, really, that like if Macklemore could have stayed, he wanted to build a bridge, but there was no way forward and he didn't want to let down all the people who'd be working on the tour, all the people who were going to his gigs. So basically he's kind of saying, lads, I'm caught in the middle of the whole thing. What are the views on it, lads? It's controversial, but what are the views? 086-8104-106. Old school, Eric Prydz on the way for you right after this from Gracie Abrams. This is Look at My Life on Red FM.

0: Eric Prydz, Colour Me on Cork's Red FM. It's Colm on the home run. Now, this weekend, it could be the perfect day out for your little best friend, your little doggy, Cork dog lovers. Very good reason to clear your Sunday morning diary this week, right? The Canine Clinic and Truffle Hound, they're out in Wilton and they're opening their doors this Sunday, September 20th, from 11 a.m. to 1 p.m. for a dog-friendly open day. And all the dogs and the dog owners in Cork are invited to this, right? Like, I did not know that dogs do these kind of things. So the morning is a proper chance, right, to get a look behind the scenes at the Canine Clinic and discover how physiotherapy, hydrotherapy, strength and conditioning and other treatments are helping Cork dogs move, recover and feel their best. Imagine the little doggies having the hydrotherapy and everything, like getting pampered, getting treated well, as they should be. So it's all at the Canine Clinic this Sunday. And you'll also get to meet the people behind Truffle Hound there. That is the Cork-founded canine supplement brand as well. So it'll be all about the doggies. If your dog is like your little prince or your little princess, get him out there on Sunday morning, 11 a.m. There'll be loads of coffee and treats for the dogs and goodie bags for the dogs and demos and raffles and prizes and all sorts of stuff going on. Places are limited, so if you do want to go to that, you got to email hello@trufflehound.ie. It's on out in Wilton at the weekend at the Canine Clinic. So yeah, big day out for the doggies on the way. Going to play some new music. Temper City, Joel Corry, Miley Cyrus, all coming up.
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0: Traffic very heavy on the N40 South Ring, backed up from the Jack Lynch Tunnel right back to the Kinsale Road flyover now. Bit busy coming out of town as well towards the Kinsale Road roundabout, backed in towards the Turner's Cross exit. Very heavy out of the city again this evening on Western Road, pretty much all the way back in towards Washington Street. Big queue of traffic all the way to Victoria Cross, then busy all around that area. Wilton Road heavy in both directions, and Model Farm Road heavy in both directions at the moment too. It's busy in the city centre then on South Mall. Anglesey Street moving very slowly this evening. The Keys, Merchants Quay, Lavitt's Quay and Camden Quay all pretty busy as well. And the North Ring Road just around Mayfield on both sides of Tinker's Cross getting busy now too. That is your traffic for now with Deluxe Bathrooms and Tiling Solutions.
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0: Joel Corry, MK and Rita Ora on Cork's Red FM. On the way for you after five, more on the Oasis gigs. Noel Gallagher has been talking about their brand new tour. Also, Culture Night. I'll bring you some details of what's happening on Friday around Cork. And we got Cash Machine details on the way. Plus, thanks from Alex Warren, Shakira and Burna Boy and Tame Impala all on the way.
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12: Good evening, I'm Tom Douglas. The Taoiseach claims Sinn Féin is not on the right track at all with Irish unity. It comes after the party joined forces with Scotland and Wales to call for the North's independence from Westminster. Northern Ireland's First Minister, Michelle O'Neill, along with the Sinn Féin leader, Mary Lou MacDonald, travelled to Cardiff yesterday to sign a memorandum of understanding, saying Irish unity was the end goal. Speaking at the National Ploughing Championships in County Offaly, Micheál Martin claimed the party had pushed back the possibility of a united Ireland.
13: Just as we did over the last 30 years, work with the British government on advancing and making progress in respect to the British-Irish relationship, the North-South relationship and between the two traditions within the North. That's how the Good Friday Agreement came about.
12: Sinn Féin leader Mary Lou MacDonald has accused the Taoiseach of copping out at every opportunity.
14: So rather than throwing shade at us,
5: I would suggest, with respectfully to the Taoiseach, that he get the finger out and start doing his job. There is an onus on him now to plan and to prepare.
12: Ed Sheeran says he's not complicit in the devastating conflict between Israel and Palestine, and the decision to remove Macklemore from the tour was not his. The singer's posted a lengthy statement online saying Macklemore's contract was with the promoter and not him, adding he would never cancel a tour and let down fans or people who work for him. He also says he does not use his professional platform for politics, as his audience includes people of all backgrounds and there are different approaches to being an advocate for change. Macklemore was removed from Ed's US tour following his call for a free Palestine at the MetLife Stadium in New Jersey. The rapper claimed venues were threatening to cancel shows if he wasn't dropped. A blood donation clinic will take place in the city tomorrow. The Irish Blood Transfusion Service will hold the clinic at Millennium Hall in City Hall from 3:30 to 7:30. The service is appealing for donations of all blood types. The EU is set to propose social media restrictions for children under 15. The new plan is under the EU Kids Act, which will be unveiled later this week. Rules will extend to AI chatbots, gaming sites and video sharing websites. Red FM's tech correspondent Jess Kelly says it's a major proposal.
14: This is something that will fundamentally change how our young people get onto the internet and then the types of platforms that they have access to, because they will not see the same version. A 12-year-old should not see the same version of TikTok that I, at 37, see.
12: In the UK, bosses at the hospital where Lucy Leppy murdered 7 babies have been criticised for foolhardy behaviour that an inquiry's concluded left newborns unprotected. The report has suggested 3 lives could have been saved if safeguarding practices at the Countess of Chester Hospital were followed. The care regulator there has also admitted failings during an inspection in 2016. The government looks likely to introduce supports for home heating oil in the upcoming budget. Taoiseach and Finance Minister Simon Harris says rising energy bills are hitting some people harder than others. Speaking at the National Ploughing Championships in County Offaly, he says discussions on the issue are taking place.
15: I want to have those conversations with colleagues across government, and we want to have these conversations in the round. We can't insulate people fully from energy costs, but the energy costs aren't levelled equally on all citizens.
12: A woman in England has broken the world record for the largest collection of My Little Ponies. Miranda Warby's been collecting the colourful horses since she was 3 years old and now has 7,700 of them, worth more than €50,000. The artist has even bought a new house so she could display her collection in a dedicated pony room. She also keeps them in a separate storage unit. Her first pony, a pink figurine named Snowflake, is still in the collection. And that's your latest news this hour.

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3: Northern Ireland manager Michael O'Neill has hit out at the FAI over their pursuit of Cadoc O'Neill. The Arsenal Academy player, who's currently injured, has been included in Northern Ireland squad for the upcoming Nations League games. The manager says he's upset the FAI's approach to the teenager about a potential switch. The youngster's already been capped twice by Northern Ireland and he would no longer be able to change allegiances if he features twice more. Brentford boss Keith Andrews wants his team to go on a long run in the English League Cup this season. They go to Reading this evening looking to avoid an upset against the third flight side. Brentford are unbeaten this season. Keith Andrews was not impressed with what he saw in their draw at Bournemouth at the weekend.
4: From Saturday we turned over the ball a bit often. We weren't smart enough with our play. Felt like we were putting ourselves under more pressure than we should have.
3: Tottenham boss Roberto De Zerbi says he's likely to heavily rotate his side for their trip to Anfield. The Premier League leaders Arsenal make the trip to Ipswich. West Ham take on Fulham in a London derby and Peterborough face Barnsley. There are three Scottish Premiership games on tonight too, with Hearts going second if they can avoid defeat at Falkirk. And that's the sport with Simply Suits.
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5: Okay, traffic pretty heavy now on the N40 South Ring, backed up from the Jack Lynch Tunnel right back to the Kinsale Road flyover. Busy out of town on the South City Link as well, backed up in towards the Turners Cross exit. Very heavy this evening out Western Road, busy around Victoria Cross, Wilton Road, really heavy in both directions, as is Model Farm Road at the moment as well. And then busy just kind of in Western Road, the Mardyke area, Shear Street, all moving pretty slowly there as well. Elsewhere on the Keys, Merchants Quay, Lavitz Quay and Camden Quay, all busy. South Mall, Grand Parade and Parnell Place, pretty heavy. And delays now around the Elysian as well. That is your traffic for now with Deluxe Bathrooms and Tiling Solutions.
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5: Mix of cloud and some nice sunny spells in Cork this evening. You're looking at temperatures right now of about 16, 17 degrees. Overnight tonight dropping down to about 12. And then a dry day with some sunny spells tomorrow.
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5: 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Yeah. Evening, it's Cullum on the home run. Got some Shakira and Burna Boy coming up. Alex Warren's new one on the way right now. Tame Impala and Jenny.
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That's been in the top six at six quite a lot recently. Shakira and Burna Boy, that's Die Die on Cork's Red FM. We will have the top six at six, the biggest songs of the day in Cork again, as always, just after 6 o'clock this evening. If you want to hear anything, you can vote right now. 086-8104-106. Oasis were in there last night. I have a feeling, looking at the way the texts are going, they could make it in again tonight. Keep them coming. 086-8104-106. We are on the home run. Tuesday evening, I'm Colm O'Sullivan. Good evening. You can get in touch. 086-8104-106. Lots of people, including Cass. Cass says, Colm, will you please wish Isaac a very happy birthday again, as he was in school when they said it on the breakfast show this morning. Well, he's finished school now. So, Isaac, happy birthday, buddy. Keep those coming. I'll get to more texts in just a little while. But Friday is a big, big night in Cork. A big night across the country, but a big, big night here in Cork. Red FM, we are media partners for Culture Night 2026. Cork City is going to transform into a vibrant late night cultural playground. There's going to be galleries opening. There's going to be food hubs. There's going to be music halls. There's going to be over like 200 events, hundreds of events around Cork City and Cork County for Culture Night this coming Friday. So some of the main kind of stuff going on in the city. City Hall will open its doors. They've got the Devils in the Dance Hall. It's a flagship show combining spoken word, song and music from the Gralton Big Band are going to be in City Hall. Elizabeth Fort, which is a cool location up in Elizabeth Fort, 5:15 to 8 p.m. it is going to have an open air multicultural showcase. They'll have performances from lots of acts, including the iconic Barrack Street Band on Barrack Street. Live at St. Luke's, loads going on there as well. The Triskel have lots of stuff going on as well Friday night, as does Cork City Library. If you want to check out the library, there's going to be a Rap a Mile parade at 5:30 p.m. on Friday, led by the Cabin Crew in Cork City Library. And then, always a staple of Culture Night, the English Market. The iconic English Market. They're never open at night time apart from Culture Night. They're going to open their doors from 6 p.m. to 9 p.m. this Friday. Free samples. They'll have local cheeses, charcuteries, sushi, loads of traditional Cork foods, roaming acoustic musicians, and there might even be a couple of drinks in there as well in the English Market on Friday. On the way, got Becky Hill right after Alex Warren.

0: Becky Hill, David Guetta, that's Remember on Cork's Red FM. It's Cullum on the home run. Lots of people in touch about traffic this evening on Model Farm Road, on Curraheen Road as well. Anyone know what's going on? Let us know. We'll pass on the message. 086 8104 106. Now, all the talk for the last 24 hours, obviously, has been about Oasis. Oasis Live 27. They are back for another tour and they're coming back to Ireland, Slane Castle, on the 4th and 5th of September. Did you get registered? You got to register online to get the tickets. They're going to go on sale then with codes, and it's tricky next week, Friday, Saturday, Sunday. It's tricky to get your hands on tickets, but they have released the ticket prices for Slane. They're going to range from the cheapest ones at €181 right up to €501, with most of them kind of being like €250, €260, €270. So they are a little bit pricey, but surely well worth it to see Oasis live. Like, it's going to be class. And then tickets for their gigs in Manchester and in Glasgow and all over the place. They're kind of similar price range for all of the gigs right around Ireland and the UK and Europe and so on and so forth. But Noel Gallagher has been talking about it since the announcement yesterday, and he said, like, as soon as they got back together 2 years ago, by the time they got like three or four gigs in and they got to Wembley, they knew they were going to do it all again and there would be another tour.
1: Nobody really knew what was going to happen you can see it on the documentary, but nobody really knew how it was going to go. And then, so we did Cardiff and Manchester, and then by the time we got to Wembley, you know, somebody said, well, you know, it was decided we were going to do it, and it was all set in motion then. I think
0: they love it. They absolutely love being on stage. They're friends again, Liam and Noel, and they're also going to love getting about £200 million each. But are they going to bring out new music? Well, the interviewer asked them, will there be any new Oasis music, and the news is disappointing, unfortunately, lads.
1: But there won't be any new music now.
2: There won't at all?
1: No.
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0: None. No new music. It's just do the touring, make the money, have the crack. That's what's going to happen. So I'm looking forward to it. Hopefully we all get tickets. On the way, got some Amble coming up, and we'll play Sabrina Carpenter next.
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0: Busy now on the N40 South Ring, backed up from the Jack Lynch Tunnel, right back to the Kinsale Road flyover. It's heavy coming out of town on the South City Link as well, backed up in towards the Turners Cross exit. Airport Hill, pretty busy now. City Centre, delays on South Mall, Grand Parade. It's busy around the Mercy Hospital. The Quays are pretty hectic. Merchants Quay, Lavitt's Quay and Camden Quay, and busy around the Elysian as well. Still very heavy outbound Western Road, Victoria Cross, really, really busy. Big queue of traffic out the Straight Road at the moment as well, and very busy then on Wilson Road, and really busy at the moment on Model Farm Road as well. That is your traffic for now with Deluxe Bathrooms and Tiling Solutions.
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0: It's going to be cloudy with some sunny spells in Cork this evening. You're looking at temperatures right now of about 14 to 16 degrees. Tomorrow, kind of similar, a mix of cloud, some nice sunny spells and just the odd shower, but mostly dry tomorrow by the looks of things. Right now, it is 5:31. 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
3: Taoiseach claims Sinn Féin isn't on the right track at all with Irish unity, and comes after the party joined forces with Scotland and Wales to call for the North's independence from Westminster. Northern Ireland's First Minister Michelle O'Neill and the Sinn Féin leader Mary Lou MacDonald travelled to Cardiff yesterday to sign a memorandum of understanding, saying Irish unity was the end goal. Ed Sheeran says he's not complicit in the devastating conflict between Israel and Palestine, and the decision to remove Macklemore from the tour was not his. The singers posted a long statement online saying Macklemore's contract was with the promoter and not him, adding he would never cancel a tour and let down fans or those who work for him. Macklemore was removed from Ed's US tour following his call for a free Palestine at the MetLife Stadium in New Jersey. A blood donation clinic will take place in the city tomorrow. The Irish Blood Transfusion Service will hold the clinic at the Millennium Hall in the City Hall from 3:30 to 7:30. The service is appealing for donations of all blood types. And Mr Bean is taking over Beano for a special four-issue crossover. Joining forces with Dennis the Menace and the Bash Street Kids, Rowan Atkinson's character will become the comic's guest editor.
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0: It's Gabriella on Cork's Red FM. It's the home run. I'm Colm O'Sullivan. Good evening. Lots in touch about the traffic this evening. It's busy out there. We'll get a full check on traffic for you in just a few minutes. But are you watching the Traitors? The RTE, the Irish Traitors, in full swing at the moment, and people are absolutely loving it. But once that's finished up, you won't have to wait long for your next Traitors fixed, because it's coming back over on BBC, the Celebrity Traitors. And just in the last couple of hours, they've confirmed the launch date for the brand new series of the Celebrity Traitors. It is going to be returning Thursday, the 1st of October. So about 2 weeks' time, Thursday, the 1st of October, an extra long opening episode, 8 p.m. that night on BBC One, while the sister show, Traitors Uncloaked, will follow on BBC One, and it is going to be, it looks good. I watched the trailer for it a little while ago, and we have so many massive stars in there. Our very own Joanne McNally, I think she'll be good in the Traitors. Maya Jama of Love Island fame is going to be in there. Michael Sheen is going to be in there as well. You have James Blunt taking part. Leanne from Little Mix. Ramesh Ranganathan, the comedian, he's going to be there. Ross Kemp from EastEnders, Grant Mitchell himself. You have Joe Lycett, the comedian. You have Jerry Hall, the model, supermodel, Mick Jagger's ex-wife, and loads, loads more, all competing to win a cash prize of €100,000 for a charity of their choice. And it is fronted once again by the one and only Claudia Winkleman, and she is in the mood.
1: Just putting the finishing touches to my favourite game. 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
0: 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Kicks off Thursday, October 1st, the Celebrity Traitors on BBC. Coming up, we are playing some Fontaines DC, Katy Perry, and we'll check in on traffic.
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0: Yeah, it's hectic out there this evening. Around Model Farm Road, Wilton Road area, really, really busy at the moment. Victoria Cross, Western Road, moving slowly, and a big queue of traffic out the straight road as well now. N40 South Ring, still pretty slow, heading for the Jack Lynch Tunnel, backed up from the tunnel back nearly as far as the Kinsale Road flyover. Then there's traffic heading out of town at the moment towards the Kinsale Road roundabout. South City Link, it's backed up in towards the Turners Cross exit. In the city, around the Elysian, Albert Street, Albert Road, moving slowly. The Quays, Merchants Quay, Lavitz Quay and Camden Quay, all pretty busy. And traffic then on the Tivoli Dual Carriageway outbound, just a little busy. And likewise on the North Ring Road by Mayfield. That is your traffic for now with Deluxe Bathrooms and Tiling Solutions.
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0: Katy Perry, Firework on Cork's Red FM. It's Cullum on the home run. Lotsy in touch about the traffic. Brian says, Cullum, can you please tell people stop using the bus lane and skipping the long queue on the straight road going towards the city? Brian isn't happy, he says. So, yeah, a lot of traffic on the straight road this evening and very busy then around Victoria Cross. All around that area is chock-a-block this evening, Model Farm Road and so on as well. Elsewhere then, this one in as well. Thank you very much to Claire. Says Cullum, there's a crash in the right hand lane of the South Link approaching the Kinsale Road roundabout at the moment. There is indeed, and that's causing delays back in towards the Turner's Cross exit. It's busy, busy out there. We'll get a full check on traffic in just a few minutes. The top six at six is on the way as well. We're counting down the biggest songs of the day in Cork. Oasis, no surprises, they were in there last night. Looking at the, I think they might be in there again tonight, looking at the votes. Will they be higher or lower? They were number three last night. We'll find out very shortly. Top six at six is on the way.
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11: Good evening, I'm Tom Douglas. The Taoiseach claims Sinn Féin is not on the right track at all with Irish unity. It comes after the party joined forces with Scotland and Wales to call for the North's independence from Westminster. Northern Ireland's First Minister, Michelle O'Neill, along with the Sinn Féin leader, Mary Lou MacDonald, travelled to Cardiff yesterday to sign a memorandum of understanding, saying Irish unity was the end goal. Speaking at the National Ploughing Championships in County Offaly, Micheál Martin claimed the party had pushed back the possibility of a united Ireland.
12: Just as we did over the last 30 years, work with the British government on advancing and making progress in respect to the British-Irish relationship, the North-South relationship, and between the two traditions within the North. That's how the Good Friday Agreement came about.
11: Sinn Féin leader Mary Lou McDonald has accused the Taoiseach of copping out at every opportunity.
13: So rather than throwing shade at us, I would suggest with respectfully to the Taoiseach that he get the finger out and start doing his job. There is an onus on him now to plan and to prepare.
11: Ed Sheeran says he's not complicit in the devastating conflict between Israel and Palestine, and the decision to remove Macklemore from the tour was not his. The singers posted a lengthy statement online saying Macklemore's contract was with the promoter and not him, adding he would never cancel a tour and let down fans or people who work for him. He also says he does not use his professional platform for politics, as his audience includes people of all backgrounds and there are different approaches to being an advocate for change. Macklemore was removed from Ed's US tour following his call for a free Palestine at the MetLife Stadium in New Jersey. The rapper claimed venues were threatening to cancel shows if he wasn't dropped. A blood donation clinic will take place in the city tomorrow. The Irish Blood Transfusion Service will hold the clinic at Millennium Hall in City Hall from 3:30 to 7:30. The service is appealing for donations of all blood types. The EU is set to propose social media restrictions for children under 15. The new plan is under the EU Kids Act, which will be unveiled later this week. Rules will extend to AI chatbots, gaming sites and video sharing websites. Red FM's tech correspondent Jess Kelly says it's a major proposal.
14: This is something that will fundamentally change how our young people get onto the internet and then the types of platforms that they have access to, because they will not see the same version. A 12-year-old should not see the same version of TikTok that I, at 37, see.
11: In the UK, bosses at the hospital where Lucy Leppy murdered 7 babies have been criticised for foolhardy behaviour that an inquiry's concluded left newborns unprotected. The report has suggested 3 lives could have been saved if safeguarding practices at the Countess of Chester Hospital were followed. The care regulator there has also admitted failings during an inspection in 2016. The government looks likely to introduce supports for home heating oil in the upcoming budget. Taoiseach and Finance Minister Simon Harris says rising energy bills are hitting some people harder than others. Speaking at the National Ploughing Championships in County Offaly, he says discussions on the issue are taking place.
15: I want to have those conversations with colleagues across government, and we want to have these conversations in the round. We can't insulate people fully from energy costs, but the energy costs aren't levelled equally on all citizens.
11: A woman in England has broken the world record for the largest collection of My Little Ponies. Miranda Warby's been collecting the colourful horses since she was 3 years old and now has 7,700 of them, worth more than €50,000. The artist has even bought a new house so she could display her collection in a dedicated pony room. She also keeps them in a separate storage unit. Her first pony, a pink figurine named Snowflake, is still in the collection. And that's your latest news this hour.
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11: Northern Ireland manager Michael O'Neill has hit out at the FAI over their pursuit of Cadoc O'Neill. The Arsenal Academy player, who's currently injured, has been included in Northern Ireland's squad for the upcoming Nations League games. The manager says he's upset the FAI's approached the teenager about a potential switch. The youngster's already been capped twice by Northern Ireland and he would no longer be able to change allegiances if he features twice more. Brentford boss Keith Andrews wants his team to go on a long run in the English League Cup this season. They go to Reading this evening looking to avoid an upset against the third flight side. Brentford are unbeaten this season. Keith Andrews was not impressed with what he saw in their draw at Bournemouth at the weekend.
17: From Saturday we turned over the ball a bit often. We weren't smart enough with our play. Felt like we were putting ourselves under more pressure than we should have.
11: Tottenham boss Roberto De Zerbi says he's likely to heavily rotate his side for their trip to Anfield. The Premier League leaders Arsenal make the trip to Ipswich. West Ham take on Fulham in a London derby and Peterborough face Barnsley. There are 3 Scottish Premiership games on tonight too, with Hearts going second if they can avoid defeat at Falkirk. And that's the sport with Simply Suits.
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0: Okay, still a bit busy on the N40 South Ring, just backed up eastbound from the tunnel back towards Bloomfield, and then busy as well westbound coming out of the Jack Lynch Tunnel. Traffic moving very slowly up past Mahon just as far as Bloomfield. There's been an accident just by the Kinsale Road roundabout as you're coming out the South City Link, not causing massive delays at the moment, but will slow you down just a small bit. Still busy around Victoria Cross. Straight Road is pretty heavy as well, and busy on Wilton Road in both directions now too. That is your traffic for now with Deluxe Bathrooms and Tiling Solutions.
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0: Yeah, it's going to be a mix of cloud and sunny spells in Cork this evening. Temperatures dropping down overnight to about 12 degrees. Tomorrow starts off nice in the morning, some sunny spells. Staying mostly dry across the day tomorrow as well, with temperatures hitting highs of 15 degrees.
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Yeah, it's Cullum. We're counting down the biggest songs of the day in Cork. So all the talk has been about Oasis over the last 24 hours. They were number 3 last night. Can they go higher? Kicking us off, though, at number 6 is Ariana Grande. Ready.

0: Summer, My Body Isn't Ready, in at number four on tonight's Top 6 at 6. It's Cullum with you. We're counting down the biggest songs of the day in Cork, as we do every evening on the Home Run just after 6 o'clock. It is the Top 6 at 6. Now, Macklemore has been in the news massively over the last 24 hours. He was removed, booted off the remaining US dates of Ed Sheeran's Loop Tour. And he issued a big statement yesterday explaining his stance. It was all because he said Free Palestine and spoke about the whole Israel-Palestine issue on stage in the MetLife Stadium in New Jersey a couple of weeks ago. Well, he's getting a lot of support in Ireland, and he's getting a lot of support from you guys on the Top 6 at 6 this evening as well. A lot of votes for Macklemore coming in. CMAT has offered her support. She has tweeted, posted on Instagram under Macklemore's statement, images of the Palestinian flag alongside the words Free Palestine, and now NECAP have got involved as well. They said Free Palestine, they can never silence the truth. All love and solidarity to Macklemore. And you're feeling the love for Macklemore as well, because he's getting a lot of votes tonight. Enough to get him into the Top 6 at 6. At number 3, here he is. This is Downtown on Red FM.
1: I went to the moped store with shoppers. The salesman's like, what up? What's your budget? And I'm like, honestly, I don't know nothing about mopeds. He said,
2: 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Follow me.
1: Ooh, it's too real. 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
1: For them all day on WhatsApp, Red FM's Top 6 at 6. Turn it
0: up, let's go. And it was at number 2 tonight, Sam Fender and Olivia Dean, Rain Me In. We are counting down the biggest songs of the day in Cork, as we do every evening on the Home Run just after 6 o'clock. At number 6, kicking us off, we had Ariana Grande, Hate That I Made You Love Me. Noah Kahan, he was one of the people showing a bit of solidarity with Macklemore, liking Macklemore's statement last night on Instagram. And he also was busy last night because he was performing at the Emmys. That'd be a good name for an award ceremony, wouldn't it? The Enemies. Give awards to your most hated people. Number 5, Noah Kahan, Stick Season. Number 4, Somber, My Body Isn't Ready. In at number 3, as you heard a little while ago, he has been all over the news in the last 24 hours. Macklemore with Downtown. Number 2, Sam Fender, Olivia Dean. And they were number 3 last night. And like everyone was just trying to get tickets, trying to register for the tickets since last night. It is, of course, the lads, the boyos themselves. I'm talking about Liam and Noel, Oasis. They are back, Oasis Live 27. It is going to be happening next year, including two Irish dates, Lancaster, on the 4th and 5th of September. And this is one of the classics. They all are. Here's Roll With It from Oasis on Red FM.

0: No surprises. Moving up to number one tonight on the top six at six. There's no sign of the Oasis buzz dying down anytime soon. Tickets going on sale for next summer's gigs. Their big tour again next summer. They're going on sale next Thursday, Friday and Saturday. But you got to be registered on the Oasis website to get your hands on the tickets. And then you got to be lucky enough to be picked out of a lottery and get a code before you can even go near Ticketmaster to try and buy a ticket for Oasis. Roll with it. Tonight's number one on the top six at six, and that is from What's the Story Morning Glory, the second single from What's the Story Morning Glory. And that was the question. Like, you even had to answer a trivia question when you were registering to possibly have the chance to buy tickets on the Oasis website. They said, what album was released in 1995? And it was, of course, What's the Story Morning Glory. Hopefully nobody got that wrong. If you're listening right now, if you want to get Oasis tickets, we'll count down the biggest songs of the day in Cork again tomorrow evening, just after 6 o'clock, as we do every evening here on the Home Run, the top six at six. Coming up for you, though, we're playing some Ella Henderson, Hosier's on the way, and Kingfisher.
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in Wales to call for the North's independence from Westminster. Northern Ireland's First Minister Michelle O'Neill and the Sinn Féin leader Mary Lou MacDonald travelled to Cardiff yesterday to sign a memorandum of understanding, saying Irish unity was the end goal. Ed Sheeran says he's not complicit in the devastating conflict between Israel and Palestine, and the decision to remove Macklemore from the tour was not his. The singers posted a long statement online saying Macklemore's contract was with the promoter and not him, adding he would never cancel a tour and let down fans or those who work for him. Macklemore was removed from Ed's US tour following his call for a free Palestine at the MetLife Stadium in New Jersey. A blood donation clinic will take place in the city tomorrow. The Irish Blood Transfusion Service will hold the clinic at the Millennium Hall in the City Hall from 3:30 to 7:30. The service is appealing for donations of all blood types. And Mr Bean is taking over Beano for a special four-issue crossover. Joining forces with Dennis the Menace and the Bash Street Kids, Rowan Atkinson's character will become the comic's guest editor. Cork's Hit Music. Come on.

0: Nathan Daw, Ella Henderson, 21 Reasons on Cork's Red FM. It's Cullum on the home run. The Late Late Show is back on telly this coming Friday night. Patrick Keelty, he is back, signed a new contract, and he's back for at least another 3 years presenting The Late Late Show. I think he's done a pretty good job. I thought Ryan Tuberty was brilliant, but Patrick Keelty has done a brilliant job since he's taken over The Late Late. And it's good to see him back. And he's been talking about the brand new series and the opening night of the brand new series. And he said there was two guests that he's been trying to get on for the last few years, and he didn't think it was going to happen. He didn't think he was going to be able to make it happen. But those two guests are on this Friday. Who the hell is he talking about? That is the question. They usually release kind of a teaser as who the guests are going to be on Thursday. So we'll probably find out on Thursday. But I am very, very intrigued. On the way, Emer is in. Emer Hallahan in for Stephanie tonight. Before that, we'll play Dua Lipa, Ray and Kingfisher coming up.
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0: Dua Lipa and Houdini on Cork's Red FM. Wrapping us up this evening on the home run, it is Colin with you. Back again tomorrow evening from 4 o'clock. We got a busy one again tomorrow evening. As always, we will count down the top six at six. So right now, if you want to hear anything on the top six at six tomorrow night, all you got to do is drop us a message on WhatsApp, or you can drop a message anytime across the day tomorrow. 086-8104-106. Eimear Hallahan is on the way. She is looking after things in for Stephanie Rainey tonight, because Steph is looking after things in Casey's absence on The Breakfast Show this week. So all musical chairs. Eimear's on the way. I'll see you back here tomorrow evening from 4 p.m. on The Home Run. Have a great evening. Enjoy your Tuesday evening. I'll see you tomorrow. Good luck.
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14: It's 7 o'clock. I'm Daniel Pitcher. The jury in the Noah Donoghue inquest has found that there were no police failings that may have contributed to his death in North Belfast in June of 2020. Our reporter Rory McKees is at Belfast Coroner's Court.
15: The jury earlier unanimously agreed the schoolboy died by drowning on the same night he left home on his bike. However, jurors identified a series of subsequent investigative errors by police. Those errors, it said, impacted on the jury's ability to reach conclusions on aspects of the case. Noah, who was 14, was missing for 6 days before his remains were found in an underground water tunnel.
14: The HSC says it wants to implement the recommendations of a 2018 report to cap the cost of parking at Irish hospitals at €10 per day. The health service is currently reviewing the changes, which brought in €73 million between 2020 and the end of last year. Chair of the Public Accounts Committee and Sinn Féin TD John Brady has called the charges a stealth tax and called for them to be abolished. Health Minister Jennifer Carroll McNeill says there are only a handful of hospitals charging more than €10 a day.
16: Costs are limited and capped in various hospitals, but we need to keep that constantly under review to make sure that patients are protected. We also need to make sure that car parking spaces are available for the people who need it going into a hospital. So we have to get the balance right in relation to that and make sure that our hospital car parks aren't being used for anything other than people who need to attend acute hospital appointments.
14: The Sinn Féin leader is calling on the Taoiseach to stop copping out of discussions on Irish unity. Mary Lou MacDonald says the government needs to advance work on a united Ireland immediately. It's after Micheál Martin criticised Sinn Féin's decision to sign an agreement with Wales, Scotland, and committing to collaborate on independence from Westminster. Deputy MacDonald says the coalition is doing very little.
17: Rather than trying to duck and dive and throw shade and shadows elsewhere, that Micheál Martin now actually leads. Taoiseach, Sean, that's the meaning of the word Taoiseach, right? To lead. Can we please see some leadership from the Taoiseach on this matter?
14: It could be years before many Gardaí receive specialist pursuit training. Garda Management, the Garda Representative Association and the Association of Garda Sergeants and Inspectors appeared before an Oireachtas Justice Committee following last month's M9 crash in which five teenage boys died. Justice Minister Jim O'Callaghan subsequently pledged that Gardaí would receive pursuit training before the end of this year. However, GRA members told Social Democrats TD Gary Gannon it could be years before rank and file members receive that.
18: We don't see big numbers being trained in 2027. You're moving into 2028 and 2029.
19: Do you anticipate any of your members being trained in pursuit training in 2026?
20: Honestly, I think that's highly unlikely considering our requirements under the EU presidency and the policing of that event.
14: A warning's been issued about Iranian spyware targeting activists, journalists and dissidents in the UK. Chosen Brick, which affects Windows operating systems, can collect information about a target's contacts, emails and social media messages. The malware can also capture a user's screen and can access a microphone. British, American and Dutch cybersecurity officials are offering support to people they think are at risk. Trader star Sean C says that he was plotting ways to get recruited before he was eliminated from the show. The Carlo man was the latest player to be murdered and sent home, the first face-to-face murder of the season. He says that he knew his time was limited when he figured out who was pulling the strings in the conclave. However, he thinks that he could have been the one to unveil Carla and take her place if he had made one more night.
21: But my plan was, if I had survived, take Carla down. I kind of sowed the seeds with Donal and Ian and was... I had a full action plan ready to go, take her down, go to Porco after the round table and say, I know you're the other traitor. I was going to tell him to blackmail me and that I had told someone else in the castle it's him, and if he blackmails me, we'll kill that person.
14: It's 4 minutes past seven.
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22: Showers will become less frequent tonight with a longer dry and clear spells developing with the lowest temperatures of 9 to 12 degrees.
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22: 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The cash machine will then randomly pick a number, and it could be you we're calling on Red FM. 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Text RED 257557 and the very, very best of luck. It's Emer in for Steph this evening, and I've got music on the way from newlywed Taylor Swift with Opalite.
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That is Zara Larson with the Lush Live on Cork's Red FM. Hello, it is Emer in for Steph this evening. And I've got more music for you right now. I've got Ariana Grande on the way with her latest track straight after brand new Irish music. This is from Amble and it's called Last Rites on Cork's Red FM.

That is Ariana Grande with Hate That I Made You Love Me on Cork's Red FM. That is one of her latest singles, and I actually really like that one. You know what? I find with Ariana Grande's music, I like it the more I listen to it. Like when that first came out, I wasn't the biggest fan, but the more I listen to the song, I quite like it. I really, really do. Hello, good evening. How are you? It is Tuesday. It has just gone 20 past 7 and it is Emer Hallahan in for the lovely Stephanie Rainey this evening. Now, on my drive here, I was listening to my favourite podcast in the car, as one does. And my favourite podcast is The Girls' Bathroom with Sophia Tuxford and Cinzia Bailzillo. And they're just my girls. I've been watching them on YouTube since I was a teenager. I've always loved the podcast, but I was listening to an older episode because I'm too up to date. So I had missed this particular episode. And at the start of every episode, they do question of the week. This week's question was, what was your first ever ringtone on your phone? So I had, you know, like the slide-up phones, not the flip phones, the slide-up phones. It was a Motorola. It was grey and it had like purple. Like when you slid it up, the purple was at the back when you could see it after you slid it up. So there's little purple accents. I have been trying to find my ringtone like all evening, okay? I was going crazy. It was this Megamix. Finally found it. It's the DJ Earworm 2009 Megamix. Have a listen. I know you.

0: that was my first ever ringtone. Literally the second I found it and heard it, I was like, wow, that has unlocked serious memories for me. Please let me know. Was your first ringtone a song, or was it like da da da da da da da da da da da da da? What was the vibe? Were you a song, and like, were you like me? I'm 28, so I can't remember what age I got my first phone. I could maybe like 10, 11, 12, you know, in and around that. Probably first year. What age are you in first year? 12, 13, 14? In and around? Oh God, I can't remember. But that was my first ever ringtone. Please let me know, what was your first ever ringtone? Over to WhatsApp, 0868 104 106. I would love to know. I would love to know. More music coming your way now. I've got Sabrina Carpenter on the way. Up next though, it's Gavin James with his Nervous remix on Cork's Red FM.
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11: 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Cork's hit music. I promise that.

That is another in 54 Ultra. Talk to you on Cork's Red FM. Good evening. It's Emer in for Steph. And we were chatting all things first ringtones. So I told you my first ever ringtone was DJ Earworm.

0: Of course, absolutely iconic, absolutely iconic. Loads of people texted in saying the Nokia tune. Of course, I got about 4 or 5 Crazy Frogs. I literally completely forgot about Crazy Frog. Completely. I got 1 or 2 Black Eyed Peas, My Humps. Interesting, interesting. We also got, what's his name? Candy Shop? Who sings that? Snoop Dogg, is it? Candy Shop? Am I right? Am I wrong? Mixed bag. I only had one other person. Leah said that hers was also DJ Earworm. So Leah, I'm with you on that one. More great brand new music is on the way. I've got brand new Irish music from Saeve Keane. I've got Sienna Spire on the way. But up next, it's The Weeknd and Daft Punk. I Feel It Coming on Cork's Red FM.
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She is just amazing. That is Sienna Spiral with Great Expectation on Cork's Red FM. I've got a throwback from Justin Bieber on the way straight after brand new Irish music from Si Viquin. 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

0: That is Justin Bieber and Blood Pop Friends on Cork's Red FM. It's Emer in for Steph. And just after 8 o'clock, I've got more great music coming from Olivia Dean, Role Model and Neo. I also want to get you some free food from Dino's Family Chip Shop with my throwback track. So you'll have to keep your ears peeled for that. 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
0: 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The cash machine will then randomly pick a number, and it could be you we're calling on Red FM. Answer within 5 rings. 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Text RED to 57557, and the very, very best of luck. It's Emer in for Steph until 10. I've got Role Model on the way straight after Olivia Dean, Man I Need.
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Leo with Closer on Cork's Red FM. I'm going to give you a little teaser for my throwback track after I play a bit of Billie Eilish. Right now, though, it is brand new Irish music from the fabulous Jazzy. This is My People on Cork's Red FM.

0: That is Billie Eilish with Birds of a Feather on Cork's Red FM. Good evening. It is Tuesday evening and it is Eimear Hallahan in for Stephanie Rainey until 10 o'clock. And it is time for me to sort you out with some free food from Dino's Family Chip Shop. Yes, it is time to give you my little teaser of Tuesday's throwback track. All you've got to do if you want to win some free food from Dino's Family Chip Shop, head over to WhatsApp, let me know the name of the artist, the name of the song, who you are and where you are. 0868 104 106. I mean, I literally nearly gave it to you. And without your kisses, I'll be needing. And that's the name of the song. It's as simple as that. All you've got to do as soon as I play that song, if you want to win the free food from Dino's Family Chip Shop, head over to WhatsApp. Give me the name of the artist, the name of the song, who you are and where you are. 0868 104 106. I'll give you the teaser once more. It's not too much of a throwback, to be fair. I'm already getting texts in. Guys, I'll be playing it in a sec. Give me 2 minutes. 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Who you are, where you are, the name of the artist and the name of the song. My throwback track is literally on the way straight after Shakira and Burna Boy, Die Die on Cork's Red FM.
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0: It is time for my throwback track. That was Shakira and Burna Boy, Dido, on Cork's Red FM. If you want to win free food from Dino's Family Chip Shop, my next song, all you've got to do, let me know who you are, where you are, the name of the song, and the name of the artist over on WhatsApp, 0868104106.
1: 3, 2, 1, yeah. 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

That is my throwback track for Tuesday evening. That is, of course, Shawn Mendes, Stitches on Cork's Red FM. Now, I've been absolutely inundated with messages for the throwback track this evening. I have had Colin in Passage, Emma in Dribble League. I've had Liam and Mallow. Literally so many people. It's actually insane. I don't know if I've ever had this many responses, but I'm going to go John in Castlemartre. He was straight to the point. Stitches, Shawn Mendes, comma, John in Castlemartre. So congratulations, John. You have won the Dino's Family Chip Shop voucher. I've got more great music coming your way. I've got a very special request coming up for Westlife. When you're looking like that, for my sister Denise. She is celebrating her 30th birthday down under. She's been there for a couple of years now. So very special request coming up for Denise. Right now though, it is brand new Irish music from Florence Road. This is 7563 on Cork's Red FM.

0: doesn't get much better than that. That is Westlife, When You're Looking Like That, on Cork's Red FM. That is, of course, a special birthday shout out, 30th birthday shout out to my sister, Denise. She is celebrating in Australia. She's been there for a couple of years now. And Westlife is the soundtrack of our childhood. Good evening. How are you? It is Emer Hallahan in for Stephanie Rainey until 10. And yeah, as I was saying, even listening to Westlife, it just brings back so many funny memories. I specifically remember when we were younger, we used to make music videos on our tape recorder to the Westlife songs, right? What were we singing? I think it might have been Bop Bop Baby. And we were all performing, of course, Bop Bop Baby. And we were jumping on my parents' bed. And then all of a sudden, my sister Denise, who was turning 30 today, was jumping on the bed and she just disappears. She obviously falls off the bed and our entire house is tiled. So you just hear like an almighty scream. And it's just, you know, those are the memories. Those are the memories. The boy band of my youth, Westlife. Oh, it doesn't get much better than that. And of course, I will be going to see them in the Three Arena for their 25th anniversary tour. I literally cannot wait. Now, of course, devastated beyond words that Mark will not be there. But I'm sure it's going to be an amazing show. I have no doubt. I have a feeling they're going to bring out loads of guests. And we're going on a Saturday night. I feel like Saturday night's kind of the prime night for a good guest, isn't it? I think so. I've got more great Irish music on the way from Kingfisher. Up next, though, it's Billy Gillies and Hannah Boylan, DNA, on Cork's Red FM.
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1: That is Rag and Bone Man, Human on Cork's Red FM. I've got more music coming your way now. Before 9 o'clock, I've got Drake on the way, as well as Sagala and Talia Mar. Right now, though, it is brand new music from Liliana. 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

0: That is Drake, One Dance on Cork's Red FM. It's Emer in for Steph. And just after 9 o'clock, I've got music on the way from Haven and Caitlin Aragon. I've got Irish music on the way from Amble and a bit of Usher in there as well. I'm also going to give you all the details on how you can win a fantastic €250,000 on Friday.
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1: 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It's Emer in for Steph, and I've got Irish music on the way from Amble, straight after Haven and Caitlin Aragon. I Run.
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0: Somber with My Body Isn't Ready on Cork's Red FM. Hello, hello, good evening. It's Emer Hallahan in for Stephanie Rainey this evening until 10 o'clock. Hello, if you're just joining me, I hope you are having a lovely, lovely evening. Now, of course, the Emmy Awards were on this week and it's kind of been hitting all the headlines. I'm going to have to break down all of the Taylor Swift lore from the Emmys for you and I will do that. But it's going to be a lot. So I'm going to prep you. I'm going to give you a couple of songs to listen to and then we're going to break down all the gossip. I've got music on the way from Ed Sheeran. I've got Ray on the way up next. So it's Tom Grennan with How Does It Feel on Cork's Red FM.
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That's Ed Sheeran with Azizam on Cork's Red FM. I've got his long-term bestie, Taylor Swift, on the way straight after more great brand new music. This is Sonny Federa and Becky Hill, Say Something on Cork's Red FM.

0: It's the Fate of Ophelia on Cork's Red FM. Good evening. If you are just joining me, it is Emer Hallahan in for the lovely Stephanie Rainey this evening until 10 o'clock. Now, speaking of Taylor Swift, who we just played, she made a special little cameo appearance at the Emmys 2026 in a pre-taped Law & Order SVU themed sketch. So, when Taylor Swift does anything, her fans like to look for Easter eggs. So Easter eggs are little hints, little teasers that she is up to something. So apparently the Swifties feel that she has, you know, dropped speculation that she's going to drop two more Taylor's version albums this year. Okay, I'm going to break down a couple of the things that they've pointed out. Now, to me, this means nothing, but to Swifties, it means something. So we'll roll with it. So loads of Swifties pointed out the clock in the 4 minute bit was set to 10:13, seemingly teasing an October 13th release date. The date is also a Tuesday, and a paper on one of the crime boards referenced Tuesday at 8 a.m. Okay, guys, we're going to have to stick with this now. Okay, for my other fellow non-Swifties, we're just going to have to stick with it. Other clues are sticky notes that said Delicate, which is a song from Reputation. And another one said Picture to Burn and Teardrops on My Guitar. They are two songs from her debut album called Taylor Swift. So then people are also saying that there's something about a simple birthday surprise, and it could be a reference to Taylor's birthday, which is December 13th. But look, it's just, it's very confusing. Even at one point, Taylor Swift herself turns to the camera and just says a few random words. So people are saying maybe it's a new album she's trying to tease. Who knows? Who knows? If you're a Swiftie, please try and decode it for us. So let's wait and see. We're going to have to wait and see. October 13th, December 13th. We'll see what happens. More music's coming your way. I've got Gracie Abrams and Gorillaz up next. So it's Camila Cabello, Havana on Cork's Red FM.
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7: You have stage 4 brain cancer. 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Mm. 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

the latest track from Gracie Abrams. That's A Look at My Life on Cork's Red FM. I've got more great music coming your way now to soundtrack your Tuesday evening. I've got Five and Pausa on the way. Right now, though, it is more brand new music. This is Fia Fox with Hometown on Cork's Red FM.

0: That is Five with Keep On Moving on Cork's Red FM. That is it from me, Emer Hallahan. I have been in for the fabulous Stephanie Rainey all evening. And I will be back with you on Saturday morning from 7 a.m. until 9. We will wake up for the weekend together. The lovely Sinead Quinnan is with you next. She's got more great music coming your way. She's got some Aoife G. She's got a bit of Cat's Eye as well as Bella Kay. I hope you have a lovely evening, and I will chat to you very, very soon.
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7: It's Sinead Quinlan clocking on this Tuesday night. Cat's Eye is on the way, but kicking us off this hour, it is Bella Kay.
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0: Brilliant, Alex Warren here on Cork's Red FM with me, Sinead. Hello, Cadhain and Scale, you are very welcome to the show. Hope you're all keeping well. The Traders Ireland, don't worry, I won't give away any spoilers, but I mean, the whole country last night gasped at the same time. It was one of the greatest moments, I think, on Irish TV ever. It's up there. It's up there for sure. I think like between that now and last year's parties, he doesn't do Uggs. They're on par. It was brilliant television. And yeah, all the comments online were saying the same thing. We're like, how are we meant to go to bed now after that? Honestly, like how? One of the brilliant, just absolutely brilliant cliffhangers ever. And yeah, if you haven't watched The Traitors Ireland this season yet, I mean, you could catch up. You know what I mean? There's only one more week left. But yeah, head on the old player and catch up. You'll do it all right. I believe in you. Hugh Gale is on the way, but coming up next, it is Sabrina Carpenter.
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0: Harvey Sharp, it's Dermot Kennedy here on Cork's Red FM. That's called Giants. How are you? It's Sinead Quinlan with you this Tuesday night. Malcolm Todd is on the way, but first, this song came out in 2012, which is kind of crazy because it's like, what? How is that much time after going by? It's a classic. Let's go to the beach, beach, let's go get away. It's Nicki Minaj on Red FM.
1: Red one. Let's go to the beach, each, let's go get a wave. They say what they gonna say. Have a drink, clink, found.

0: It's Nick Quinlan on Cork's Red FM. That was Malcolm Todd there. He is an American singer, songwriter and producer. And yeah, I think this happens to a lot of people these days. It kind of seems to be the key to success in the music industry. Back in 2023, he went viral on TikTok. Yeah, so I think once you go viral there, you're kind of sorted, really. But I suppose you do have to have the songs to back it up. Like, you can't just be a one-hit wonder. But yeah, he went viral twice. He had two singles, Art House and Roommates. Both of them went viral, and there he is now. That latest one, it's called Earrings, here on Red FM. Mullen Garman's on the way next. Niall Horan, he's on the way.
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DMCE here on Cork's Red FM. And before that, it was Film Scenes DC, who, of course, were at Electric Picnic, which feels like ages ago now. Like literally years ago. It's kind of insane. Do you know who else about EP this year? Lewis Capaldi, who's so funny. He's genuinely hilarious. Any interview he's ever done has just been iconic. He's on the way. But first, we have Irish artist Sive Keane. This song is called Hate Me Now on Red.

0: the king of a good ballad. That was Lewis Capaldi here on Red. That one's called Before You Go. Now, Jenny is on the way, as well as, I think if you've been watching the trailers, coming up in the next hour, Paul Rico, you know him. He's a singer as well, singer-songwriter. Paul Rico Mara, one of his songs is on the way in the next hour. Yeah, like I said, Jenny's in there, Zed, Maren Morris, and coming up next, it's Somber on Red.
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0: It's Sinead Quinlan clocking on from their hour this Tuesday night, kicking us off. It's hard to believe he's only 21 years old. With so many hits already, it's Somber.
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Zed, Maren Morris, your own Cork's Red FM this Tuesday night. Harry Styles, did you get a ticket? He's on the way, but first, he's on the Traders Island. It's Pádraic O'Mara. That's his full name, by the way. On Red. She

0: Styles here on Cork's Red FM. George Ezra, the king of feel-good music. He is on the way next.
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Olivia Rodrigo here on Cork's Red FM and meet Sinead this Tuesday night. That is it for me now, but I shall talk to you tomorrow, and I'm leaving now with loads of great music, including Irish artists. Yes, this is Femi and Khaki Kid. This one's called Take a Trip on Red.

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0: on and make some noise. 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
2: 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The Neil Prendeville Show with Elevate Credit Union. Paperwise this morning in print and online after the, I would say, rather successful visit for the President of America, Donald J. Trump. Of course, much of that visit had quite an amount of meet and greets with various dignitaries, right up to and including the President, Catherine Connolly. But it's her sister makes the front of the Mail today. Now, you may well know of Dr. Margaret Connolly. She made the news recently because she was detained by Israel after attempting to reach Gaza in the aid flotillas. You might recall that at the time. But she was on CNN at the weekend, apparently, and the Mail lead with it this morning, where she told Mr. Trump, "You are murdering and slaughtering and causing